victory. I got victory. I got victory. I got victory. I got victory.

It's mine. 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Yes, it's mine. Can you just do that? It's mine.

So you got to make declarations over yourself. 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It don't matter what your enemies say. You can just pat yourself and say, it's

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1: Let's get a Bible, if you will, for a few moments and share with you from the Word of God, and as God should give us strength today. And if you would turn to 2 Peter, I believe that's the text where we've been. And while you're doing that, and in 2 Peter chapter 1, 2 Peter chapter 1 and verses 5 through 10, I will read. Let me thank God for our ushers today. You've been so wonderful. Thank God for you. Music staff, thank God for you, and elders and ministers, deacons, everybody, bless you today. The word of God reads, and besides this, give all diligence, add to your faith virtue, and virtue knowledge, and to knowledge temperance, and to temperance patience, and to patience godliness, and to godliness brotherly kindness, and to brotherly kindness charity. For if these things be in you and abound, they make you that you should neither be barren nor unfruitful in the knowledge of our Lord Jesus Christ. But he that lacks these things is blind, cannot see afar off, and have forgotten that he was purged from his old sins. And the people said in agreement, amen. So here we are. Again, last week we spoke from the topic, you're not too old to grow up. Never too old to grow up. And our theme this year, growing in the grace and knowledge of our Lord and Savior Jesus Christ. We labored all day last week to talk about these tenets of verses 5 through 9 and the importance of adding virtue, which was that heroicism in each of us, and knowledge, that pure gnosis, to know, and not only just to know, but to really grab something that you can use in life, and temperance, that self-control, that being able to hold one's self back. In other words, I don't need anybody to hold me back. I can hold myself back. And then godliness, how we grow in being more like God, and patience, the ability to wait without complaining, and this brotherly kindness, being able to be kind and compassionate towards other people where they are, and above all, charity. We know it as agape in the text, that sacrificial, benevolent type of love that does best for the thing that's being loved by the thing loving at the expense of the one loving. So we wanted to add these things to our faith. I'm a Christian, but there are some things I need to add not to be saved. Somebody say that out loud with me. Say, not to be saved. Say, but because I have been saved. Then say, I need to strengthen my salvific experience. That's right. I don't want to just be saved and sitting. I want to be saved and functional. And in order to work at my optimum, we use the illustration of the car and the gas station. And I told you of the blessing that I thought Joseph was giving me until I found out that it required premium gasoline. Regular wouldn't do. And premium costs a little more, yes, dear Lord, than regular. But when you have high-performance engines, you can't use cheap fuel. I like that. Can I just say it again for me? If you're going to be a high-performance Christian, then you can't go around having stuff deleted that's necessary for you to be at your optimum for God. So you have to add these things. So we spent all day last week talking about adding. Today, we start taking stuff off. If I'm going to grow in grace and knowledge, then there's some things not only must I add, but then there's another side of this. I have to learn what to take off. And that great passage comes, the focus will come from Ephesians chapter 4. And if you want to turn ahead and be there when I get there, that'll be all right with me. To grow. What does this word grow again for those who are with us for the first time? It is the Greek word exano, which means to increase or to enlarge. God doesn't want us to stay small. He wants us to increase. He wants us to enlarge our capacity for him. And in the Greek, the original language, the word exano, it is a present imperative. This literally means that Peter is not suggesting that we add these things. Peter is actually saying it is an imperative. It's imperative. It's akin to command. I tell you, this is necessary. It's like that once we get saved, that Mother Duckworth, we ought to have this continual, passionate appetite for more of God. Now that's loaded. We ought to have a continual, passionate appetite for God. Now, remember the Olivet Discourse when Jesus talks about the Beatitudes, and he talks about how blessed a man is if he do this and how blessed a man is if he do that. But one of the things he talks about is that blessed are those that hunger and thirst for righteousness, for what they shall be filled. So we ought to have this passionate, continual emphasis of wanting more of God. It's like trees that are planted by shallow earth. They don't get a chance to get their roots really anchored in, and so they can't grow to the point that they're able to stand stormy weather, so they blow over easy. And too many of us, we have not anchored enough in our root system of Christianity and faith until every wind and doctrine seems to blow us over. Gnosis is the word for no knowledge here in Peter's writing. And he's talking to us about being able to handle God's truth and growing in God's truth. In John chapter 8, verses 30 through 32 is the literal passage. Jesus is talking to his disciples, and he talks about, "Have you abide in me and my word abide in you? Then you are truly my disciples." He says, "And if you know the truth will what? It'll set you free." He's trying to tell us that if you continue, and he identifies what we ought to be claiming as knowledge. That is what my word, the truth, the word of God. If you continually stay and abide in the word of God, and watch this, and let the word of God get an address in your life. Abide, that's the literal meaning contemporarily. Let the word of God have an address in your life. Let it live. Let it have a seat. I mean, get it a bed in your life so that it has residence in your life. So under this backdrop, Peter begins to tell us that leads us to these things. And he said, "And if we do this, we'll never be barren or unfruitful." That's what he said, if you add these things to your life. Now quickly go with me to Ephesians chapter 4. And let's start listening to Paul's argument about these things we are to put off. And what an argument it is. Paul, in Ephesians chapter 4, verses 30, really verses 28 through the end of that wonderful little epistle, begins to give us some very strong words to hold on to. And if you would turn in your Bible and go with me, start at verse 29. Ephesians chapter 4, verse 29. So watch, stay with me now. So if I am a Christian and I have faith in Jesus Christ and I have been conscious to add the things that he told me to add from Peter's epistle. Now, I'm on my feet, I'm growing, I'm going, I'm deepening my relationship with Jesus Christ. But now the Apostle Paul comes along and he gives us a list of six things that can hinder growth and knowledge. Six things that can hinder growth and knowledge. And I want us to look at these right quick. So verse 29, and I'm reading from the Bible if you have yours open. Ah, God, help me preach today. Look at the first thing Paul identifies. Let no corrupt communication proceed out of your mouth, but that which is good to the use of edifying, that it may minister grace unto the hearers, and grieve not the Holy Spirit of God, whereby you are sealed unto the day of redemption. And then he just starts hammering us. He says, let all bitterness and wrath and anger and clamor and evil speaking, what? Be put away from you. How? With all malice. But this is going to be good. I'm glad you're sitting down. Be kind to one another, tenderhearted, forgiving one another, even as God for Christ's sake has forgiven you. Let's look at this. In Ephesians, this wonderful little epistle, it is known in hermeneutics as a secular letter that Paul writes to the general churches of his time. In that we mean about a secular letter, it is a case study in epistolology, meaning there is a pattern to all of Paul's writings. And here's the pattern. First, there's a salutation. Hello, y'all. How you doing? Good morning. I greet you in the name of Jesus. Secondly, there is thanksgiving. I thank God for y'all. Not only good morning, but I thank God for you, and I pray for you always. And then there comes the body of the epistle, which is chapters 2 through chapters 4, verse 16. And then there's something called a paraenesis, a list of exhortations, and that's where we're preaching today. From this list of exhortations. And then his epistles close with these great exhortations and these great encouragements. So many Christians, that means those of us who are here today, we may not understand this, but holiness, somebody say holiness. Holiness does not consist of just a diligent prayer life, intense Bible study, or even serving sacrificially. Now, all of those are important, but what Paul is saying to the church at Ephesus, he's saying that along with diligent prayer, along with intense Bible study, and along with sacrificial living and giving, there are also some things we must be mindful to delete out of our lives. How many of us wake up every morning and there is a brand new batch of emails waiting for us? Huh? You wake up and you turn your phone on and they just start. How challenging that can be. And if you're like me, before you invest energy on reading them, first of all, you have to go. I go through it and I figure out, don't need this. I don't even know who this is. How in the world did this get to me in the first place? So by the time I get through deleting the stuff that I don't need, then I can start trying to focus on what's important. Paul is literally telling us today, you need to learn to do spiritual deletions from your life. Isn't that something? And he tells us, watch this, in verse 30, he's literally telling us that if we refuse to act upon deletions, we can literally become guilty, oh, help me preach, God, of grieving the Holy Spirit. Watch this. The Holy Spirit does not like to be in the company of this kind of person. It grieves him when a born-again individual who says they know Jesus Christ, that they are filled with his Spirit, that they have committed their life to him, acts and practices such things. It grieves him. Got it? Okay, if you don't understand like that, how many of you have a relative that when they come, it just grieves you? Like the reunion was going good. The holiday was just wonderful. The birthday party was just getting, and then They just grieve you. So if you understand that, now turn that inside. When I refuse to delete these things out of my life, it grieves the Holy Spirit. Isn't that something? And our growth is stunted. And we end up being spiritual zombies, just walking around, say, going to heaven, but no kind of zeal, no kind of influence. Look at the first list Paul talks about. Bitterness, wrath, and anger. That's the first three. Bitterness, wrath, and anger. Somebody say, bitterness, wrath, and anger. Now, on the surface, these are all self-explanatory, but since I have the responsibility, let me talk about them a little bit. Bitterness is a refusal to let go of any old wounds or forgive a past wrong. A refusal. You could. You just refuse. This sounds oxymoronic for a person to say, I'm saved, full of the Holy Ghost, and that with a mighty burning fire. It just sounds, somebody lying. He lives in me. The fruit of the Spirit, rather, is active in my life. I am a child of God. But then, watch this, I could, but I won't. I refuse to let go of what you said to me. What you did with me. I can let it go, but I refuse to let it go. My definition of choice at this point is that bitterness is the acid that corrodes the cup that holds it. You're hurting you. Had the folk you were upset with slept last night. I'm talking about went in. And you so angry and full of bitterness, you're going to stay up all night. Can't eat your food. Can't even digest a milkshake. Because you that upset. Nerves all bad. Breaking out in hives. Hair getting thin. Bitter. Won't let it go. Listen to y'all, please hear me good. I didn't say they didn't hurt you. I didn't say what they did didn't wound you. But we have a choice. Tell somebody with a smile, say, I have a choice. To let hurt and pain that others inflicted on my life. Come on, talk to somebody. I have a choice to let it go and not be bitter about it. And see, we know that the Bible is inspired by God. It is no mystery that the first thing he said you need to put off is bitterness. Church is full of bitter people. Bitter people in the pulpits, bitter people in the choir, bitter people on deacon councils and boards, bitter people on mother's board. It's some bitter people. Smile, get a good smile, get a good smile. Come on, let's start practice. Get a good smile. And give it to three people and say, let it go. Come on, help me preach. Tell them, let it go, let it go. I would even dare to say, let me help somebody. Y'all look, if you had a friend or family member that died and you didn't get it right before they left. Some of us are still bitter with folk that are already in heaven or somewhere. Do I have that? They ain't here, and you still mad. You walk by, look at the picture. Just bitter. Raft, that's the next word. Here's the exegesis and the hermeneutics of wrath. Wrath is equated to, and here's the word we know, a stronghold. Wrath is a stronghold. Watch this. This is a loaded definition. It is a stronghold of resentment. Sister Crenshaw, coupled means something is holding it together. A stronghold of resentment coupled with a hope to gain revenge. That's the definition. Do you feel it already? How in the world can I be a Christian and I'm acting like this? I'm living like this. It's no wonder I'm not growing. And that the word of God is running off me like water on a duck's back. It won't stick. Can anything be absorbed by me? Because watch this, Cheryl. I'm so full of this stuff. A stronghold of resentment coupled with a hope to gain revenge. The word stronghold is found only once in the New Testament. Used metaphorically by the same speaker, Paul, to describe the Christian's spiritual battle. So if you are going through a wrathful moment, it's literally saying that I am experiencing a spiritual battle. Now, what's the battle? The battle is that I am a Christian and I know how I ought to be living. But my flesh keeps trying to make me live like flesh and not by spirit. He can manifest himself by making me look spiritual. Y'all help me preach here. Schizophrenic and bipolar, manic depressive, in a spiritual sense. One moment I'm smiling, then the next moment I'm angry at the whole world. Second Corinthians 10 verses 3 and 4 says, though we walk in the flesh, we do not war according to the flesh, for the weapons of our warfare are not of the flesh, but divinely powerful for the destruction of the fortresses. That means strongholds. Divinely powerful for the destruction of strongholds. Literally meaning again, like bitterness. What bitterness is a refuge, it means I don't have to be wrathful. There are some tools that God has provided for me so that I don't have to be a wrathful person. The passage reveals there in 2 Corinthians 10, 3 and 4, four very important things real quick. First of all, our battle is not planned according to the ways that the world fight wars. Spiritual battles are different than earthly battles. Tell your neighbor, spiritual battles are different than earthly battles. Secondly, our weapons are not physical. Y'all, let me tell you something. That's something that a gun can't kill. And that a knife can't cut away. Huh? That's some things that only some spiritual weapons can handle. Thirdly, the power to do this comes from God and not from me. Mother Dawson, I don't have the strength. So I have to depend on the God and through the power of the Holy Spirit to help me, Mother Miskelly, not be a wrathful person.
0: Fourthly, God's plan is to demolish spiritual fortresses. We talked about this toward the end of the second worship last Sunday. God don't want us to just break down some yokes. God wants us to destroy some yokes. Anything that you just break up, you are bound to be able to find a way to put them back together. Get you some glue, get you some stuff, and you can break this stuff. But then if you get you some glue, sit down with a little menace, you can put it all back together. But when something is destroyed, you can't put it back together. So these strongholds are, somebody say, fortifications. These fortifications that we face on a daily basis bring the argument and help us understand that what Paul is really saying, that the greatest battle of every born-again person are the arguments and the philosophies and the reasonings and the schemes of this world, our pretensions. See, while I think I'm fighting a demon, I'm really trying to get a handle on the things that are within me. My arguments, my philosophies, my reasoning, my schemes, my pretensions. The enemy has erected these strong fortifications, these garrisons. Watch this. To do what, Pastor? To resist the truth of God's word. You are most wrathful when you know what you ought to be doing and you refuse to do it. Okay, let me say it like this so somebody can understand what I just said. When the last time you heard you or somebody else close to you say, who said they were Christians, say, I know what the Bible say, but. That's a garrison. That's a wall. That's a few spiritual bricks backed up with some cement. Because the one thing Satan does not want you to do in a spiritual sense is obeying God. So the enemy is firmly entrenched when he can cause strongholds to be guarded in our lives. I'm not changing. I know, yes, I'm a Christian, but this is just the way I am. Y'all, somewhere, sometime, you got to understand that when you were born again, you were regened. I know what the proclivities of your family may be, that all y'all just act like that. That's just how we are. That's just how the Williams are. That's just how Jones is at. We don't take no stuff from nobody. You know. The Parkers, we just cuss everybody out. I got it. But after a while, if you are born again, I don't care how my earthly genetics work, how my earthly inheritance work. If I have been born again from on high, and when Jesus Christ becomes Lord and Savior, and when God is Lord of all, my life has to start acting and looking like Him and not them. We grew up with all kind of idioms down south, and I've shared these with you before. This, let me give you a few highlights, and I'm just about through preaching this part because this is a lot to hold on to. We used to have problems with folk that had gap teeth because gap teeth people lied. We see it. We used to have problems with people who sweated on their nose. Huh? If you had uneven earlobes. Y'all better talk to me here for a moment.

Darylin, you are a PhD candidate. You don't challenge, you know. In College, Mississippi, they said they look peculiar. They just wouldn't call folk ugly. But they are peculiar. But on the inside, beautiful. And the first thing Paul says to us today, I want you to get bitterness and I want you to get wrath out of your life. Put it off. Which means, Dr. Coleman, somewhere I put it on or I never unpacked it. That's where the word carnality comes from. When I have the disposition that I can be saved and have all this God stuff, but I ain't got to change nothing. I just keep living like I was before I said yes. That's carnality. I don't have to break any habits. I don't have to break any proclivities. I can just keep going the way I was going before I said yes to Jesus Christ. Bessie, that's the danger of it. So if I'm a carnal Christian, if I have a carnal rather philosophy of life, I'm going to hold on to this stuff. And the problem is, people in the church cherish this stuff. Being bitter and being wrathful. Some of us wear like some kind of badge of honor that we're able to be that mean. Ah, my God, help me preach today, y'all. Ain't that something? All right. So that's what he means by that. So God is asking us to tell us that if we want to be victorious, then we got to learn how to live in the grace of his life. Are you with me here? So he said, make sure you get your mouth clean, but list over there in verse 31, bitterness, wrath. Somebody say anger. My God, anger. A good friend of mine had a brief conversation in the morning about anger. And how many of us have ever been angry? Anger is not the problem. Same man in this fourth chapter says, be angry, sin not. Say it again. No, that was good. Say it again. Don't let it go down on your wrath. Don't let the sun go down on your wrath. Because if you do, it gives the devil an advantage. Okay. I promise you, if you don't deal with stuff you're angry about when you go to bed, you're going to wake up the next morning angrier. I laugh at me and first lady sometimes. We have our little stuff going on. And we having trouble communicating. And both of us Christians, so we going to pray every night. You know, both of us going to pray for each other. But we have a hard time speaking to each other sometimes. So, Bro Rob, sometimes I say, good night, honey. That's what she say to me. And since I'm the husband, Elder Crenshaw, you know, we have to dwell with them according to knowledge and don't want my prayers to be hindered, so So my first proclivity say she didn't hear me. So I said, honey, I love you. And her rhetorical would be, I heard you. I'm trying to help somebody. And every now and then, Satan will provoke me to get angry while I'm trying to, you know, practice principles of what it means to be nourishing and cherishing. And he says, if I were you, I wouldn't speak no more. Don't tell her no more. Just shut up too. I mean, all this stuff be going on up here. You don't deserve that.

You've been good to her. Your pastor. I'm helping somebody. See, if you ought to do next time she says something to you, you ought to just ignore her or whatever, or worse. Just don't do it. But no sooner than Satan gets through with his dialogue in my life, the Holy Spirit comes and says, your choice. Now what you going to do? How are you going to handle this? Can I get a witness here? And so I've learned that when I am angry, you don't have to sin. You don't have to do wrong. Don't let the sun go down on your wrath. Don't give Satan a foothold. Don't give him an advantage. Put it off. Somebody say, put it off. Put it off. And I'm going to stop preaching because I got too much to say. Stand up real quick before I keep going. We shouted for about 18 minutes, so I get that back to us. Evie Hill say, I ain't through, I'm just quitting. So I added last week. But I promise you, if you can just start, and I'm going to finish the list at the second service. But if you would just start undressing bitterness or refusal to let it go. Remember in Chronicles that story, that great story about David when it says, Dr. Clark, and Satan stood up and provoked David to number, to count, instead of trust. Even his general said, King, you've never counted. You've always just trusted God. But if you're reading the record, David started counting after he had sinned. After Bathsheba and after the Uriah situation, after the murder, after the conspiracy, David lost his spiritual vitality. He knew he had probably offended God, so now he wanted to know what kind of men he had. And God sent Gad and said, man, go tell David. So he never counted with me, never had to. All he did was trust it with me. You tell him now I'm going to give him three choices. 3 months, he said, started with years. 3 years at the mercy of nature. David added it up and said, too long. Can't endure that. 3 months at the mercy of man, and I'm paraphrasing. Now, I can understand what David is saying at this point, Sister Monica. Are you kidding? 3 months in the hands of somebody like me after what I just did to another man and to his family and his life? No. Three months. No. All right, 3 days in the hands of God. David said, I know this one thing about that. In God's hands, there's mercy. And I want to tell somebody, I want to challenge somebody right now. And don't nobody have to know this but you and God. But I want to challenge you to put off some stuff you've been refusing to put off. See, we know now from the scripture, the lies Satan had built up that stronghold talking about, well, you don't know how hard it is. That ain't even the discussion. You have the ability to let it go if you will. That wrathful thing, that stronghold, that thing that's got a hold on you, that anger that's just been irritating you, he said, take it off. Take it off. Just like a jacket. Just like your sweater. Take it off.
because I have put something in you. I want you to bow your heads. God, in the name of Jesus, we would live unto you today. Holy Spirit, forgive us for being so offensive. Forgive us for letting sweet and bitter water come out of the same fountain. Forgive us for being hypocritical in our testimonies. How we so publicly proclaim how we love you, but then how we are wrathful and bitter and angry towards our brothers and our sisters. Strongholds that they exist in families and churches and relationships. But today, God, because of your word, we are convinced and we are convicted. And today we need confidence to put it off. So God, right now in the name of Jesus, all over this room, while men and women are making eternal decisions, forgive us. Give us strength to purge and to remove what does not please you from our lives. Thank you for adding to the church that which would be saved. Thank you for calling back that which has been weak, but that would be restored. Now strengthen us in this moment to say yes. In Jesus' name, amen. In a great writing, there's something called the four spiritual laws, and I just deal with the first one because I think that's the greatest. And that law simply says, God loves you, and he wants to be a part of your life. Now think about that for a moment. No matter where I was this week, what I did last night, God loves me. Pat yourself and say, God loves me. And he wants to be a part of this. What a blessing. If there's anybody here right now who really feels that for the first time, there's no condemnation, no judgment. But if you want to respond to a God that loves you, I want you to just start moving quickly this way. And I'm either going to pray with you or somebody's going to pray for you. But come on, you won't accept God's love in your life today towards you. If you've been struggling, you've been a backslider, haven't been able to find your way.

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KRIZ Renton, Seattle. KYIZ Renton, Seattle.

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1: Have you ever wondered what's really on your kid's brain? Well, there's no need to wonder, honey. Just ask. The truth is, kids really do want to tell their parents what's really on their mind. But unfortunately, our young millennials have gotten so used to tweeting and texting that they find it difficult to communicate their emotions face-to-face, especially with their parents. But if you're willing to help them get started and are open to hearing their honest answers, then go Glamazon Mom Commando style. 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If that doesn't open a can of worms, hopefully and more importantly, it will at least spark a discussion and be an opportunity for them to share what they've been longing to say all along. I'm Ebony Funderburk, your Glamazon Mom. 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
2: This is Ed Gray. Like many people, I too want to be rich. So I'm studying the methods that others have used to gain wealth. We don't have to reinvent the wheel, just model its movements. One way to model the movements of the wealthy is to study them. One of the books I'm rereading is The Millionaire Mind by Thomas J. Stanley. It's a book I highly recommend if you seriously want to join the ranks of the 3.5 million millionaires in America. Most millionaires are not much different than you and me, except they are very careful with their money. Over the next few days, I'm going to share with you some of the secrets I learned from the wealthy. If it's possible in the world, it's possible for you and me. We only need to learn how. I'm Ed Gray, author of the book 40 Days to a Life of Gold. Plant today's thought in the garden of your mind and let your consciousness grow with it.

0: Jack's in the choir, said baby. Yes, it is. Anybody still singing the choir? Where you at, choir members? God bless you. Oh, yeah. Praise in the choir.
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You've just checked into the Sweat Hotel, and I'm your host, Keith Sweat. Now tonight, let's just kiss and not tell. But baby, on second thought, if it's that good, I might just have to tell everyone. Call me at 866-92-SWEAT, 866-927-9328. Tonight, girl, I want to put your loving through the test. Let's apologize, let's confess, and let me be your maintenance man. Now, baby, I hope you're ready for a great night.

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0: That's 866-927-9328.
3: Hi, this is Keith. Who am I speaking to?
4: This is Kathy.
3: What can I do for you tonight, Kathy?
4: I am just so overwhelmed with the idea that I'm even talking with you. I mean,
3: you've
4: been my idol for so many years, and I just have a whole lot of admiration for you. And it just gives me pleasure just to even say hi.
3: Okay, I appreciate that. Thank you so much. So what can I do for you tonight, baby?
4: Oh, I would like so much if I'd be able to have an autographed picture of you or just get a hug or... Are you having any concerts or anything close to Tallahassee anytime soon?
3: As soon as I definitely coming anywhere close, I'll definitely make that announcement on the radio, okay?
4: Well, you do that because if I could just get a hug, I'd be more than thrilled.
3: Thank you so much. I appreciate that, babe.
4: I'm just so thrilled.
3: Okay. Thank you much for checking in, baby. Love you. All right.
4: Thank you.
3: Bye-bye.
4: Bye-bye.
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1: Yeah, I know. 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
1: 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What's your apology? 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
3: 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Sweat Hotel.
4: You just checked into the Sweat Hotel. Who am I speaking to?
5: Hey, Keith, how are you?
4: I'm good.
5: I was just calling because I want to, like, apologize to my fiancé, you know, for me being just a total mess, and I love him.
4: You calling because you are a total mess.
5: I love him. I love him with all my heart. We have two kids. We've been together, like, for, like, 6 years.
4: Mm-hmm.
5: We just have problems every now and then.
4: Okay, what's his name?
5: See, his name is Sternell, and I just want to apologize.
4: All right, thank you for checking in. I appreciate you, boo. All right?
5: Thank you.
4: All right, take care of yourself. Bye-bye. Hey, this is Keith. Who am I speaking to?
6: Chandrika Bryson from Forest City, Arkansas.
4: Okay, what can I do for you tonight, girl?
6: I want to apologize to John Johnson for all the hurt and pain that I caused him.
4: Okay, baby girl. Thank you for checking in. I appreciate you.
6: All right, bye.
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2: Hey, this is Keith. Who am I speaking to?
4: My name is Diane.
2: Hi, Diane. How you doing, baby? Where are you calling from?
4: I'm calling from Augusta, Georgia.
2: Okay, what can I do for you tonight?
4: And I want to let you know that my boyfriend, he's locked up, and I miss him, but I'm going to wait for him. I love him so much. I miss him. I have to listen to your music order to think about.
2: Okay.
4: Yes, and I enjoy hearing your music, Keith Sweat.
2: Thank you so much. I appreciate that, baby.
4: All right, bye-bye.
2: All right, bye-bye. Have a great night. Hey, this is Keith. Who am I speaking to?
5: Is this really Keith?
2: Yes, it is. Who am I speaking to?
5: I can't believe it. My name is Candace.
2: Hey, Candace, how you doing? Where you calling from, babe?
5: I'm calling from Norfolk.
2: All right, okay. What can I do for you tonight?
5: Well, I want to make a confession.
2: All right, go ahead.
5: I want to confess that I'm in love with Keith Sweat.
2: Okay.
5: Yes, that's my confession.
2: When did you come to that conclusion?
5: I don't know. It's like every time I hear your voice on the radio, I just melt.
2: Okay, that's a good thing, I guess.
5: Yeah, it is. I'm fanning myself now.
2: Thank you so much, baby. I appreciate that. Thank you for checking in. Love you, girl. All right?
5: All righty.
2: All right, baby. Take care. Have a great night.
5: You too.
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1: You are now in the Sweat Hotel with the Maintenance Man. 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
2: Hey, this is Keith. Who am I speaking to?
3: This is Veronica.
2: What can I do for you tonight, Veronica?
3: Well, actually, I just wanted some advice on a situation, and it's the situation I'm going through right now. So my boyfriend's, like, incarcerated, so we had this big argument, but I don't feel like I should apologize to him for it. But then again, I haven't heard from him, so I don't know what's the deal, you know, going on with him. So anyways, I just feel like I shouldn't apologize to him.
2: Okay, well, first you have to tell me what the argument is about.
3: Okay, I mean, that's crazy, but they have to have, like, commissary money, right? And so my main thing is, like, I told him I wasn't able to, you know, do it this time around, and basically he was like, well, he just had a little spat, but it just turned into a big thing. But I haven't heard from him, so I don't know if that's the reason why I haven't heard from him. Or, you know, what should I do about the situation? Because I really don't.
2: If you haven't heard from him, obviously he might have got the commissary money from someone else.
3: Well, yeah, but, you know.
2: I'm just messing with you. No, I mean, there's nothing you can do. I mean, he's incarcerated. There's nothing you can do until
3: but
2: you
3: hear like
2: from him.
3: But it's like he doesn't understand. It's like then a communication barrier there. It's like it's hard for me to even explain some things to him.
2: I guess there would be a communication barrier if he's incarcerated.
3: No, he calls. He calls.
2: The frustration that's probably is building up because he's away and incarcerated on both of y'all ends, you know. And you might feel bad because he's incarcerated and you feel like you said certain things and it's probably hard enough on him because he is incarcerated and you feel like you just added to that situation problem.
3: I mean, it's hard on me, too. It really is. So I'm like, you know, what is the deal? And then I haven't heard from him, so it's like, okay, are you just, like, so mad at me you're not going to talk to me anymore or what? Because if that's the case, you know, be man enough to tell me that.
2: All right, baby girl, thank you for checking in. I appreciate
3: you.
2: All right, bye-bye.
3: Bye.
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1: Hello, Kate. 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But just come on in. I'll leave the door unlocked for you. You'll see a blue light, and that blue light will lead you right to my bedroom. All right? This is Trina from Columbus, Ohio, and I'll talk to you later. I love you. Bye.
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0: You're listening to Love and R&B with KG Smooth. What's trending in R&B? Chili recently held it down for T-Boss performing solo at their New York stop for the It's Iconic tour with Salt-N-Pepa and In Vogue.
1: Well, as you guys know, my sister T-Boss has sickle cell. You know that. It's not a secret. And sometimes those flares come, and this is that time. So I'm going to hold it down for my sister.
0: And hold it down, she did. Also trending in R&B, Gladys Knight is stepping away from being on the road after sources say that her touring is shameful amid rumored health struggles. So, yeah, I'm glad to know that she is going to do this. This is according to TMZ. People close to the tour was worried that she wasn't feeling well enough to take the stage before her July 25th show at the Hollywood Bowl. And people feared that she was being forced to tour. Well, now, after all of that and people calling it shameful, in a statement, Gladys Knight confirmed that she's stepping back after much soul searching. She has decided to ease into fewer performances and focus on her health. Good. And finally, trending in R&B, Paris Jackson, the daughter of Michael Jackson, released a song called The Breeze. The song is about her and her father and includes Michael's voice at the end of the song.
2: I love you, Paris. I love you, Paris.
3: I love you.
0: And that's what's trending with Love and R&B.
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0: This is Love and R&B with KG Smooth. It's time to have slower sex. Why? Because you're missing the best parts. Fast, hard, finish. Yep. We've almost been taught that this is what it should look like. More speed, more intensity, keep going until somebody finishes. But faster doesn't always mean better. But faster feels better. Sometimes it does. But there's a difference between chasing intensity and noticing what feels good as their body responds to yours. Slow it down and you feel more of it. And this isn't just for her. Slowing down changes what you feel too, fellas. No longer racing toward the finish line. You feel her, the way her body moves with yours. What slowing down can actually look like? Stop thinking in, out, faster. Start thinking closer, together, rhythm. Let your bodies move together. Try missionary slowly. Bring your bodies closer, hips aligned, chest to chest. Instead of pulling away with every moment, stay close. Let her hips meet yours. Find the rhythm together. Before you even think about paste. I'm going to finish with these half past the next hour. This is Love and R&B.
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Welcome inside Love and R&B with KG Smooth. Tomorrow night in the second hour of Love and R&B is the Monday mini concert, and we will feature the music of Beyonce, who's going to be having a birthday this Friday. And she's also celebrating the 20th anniversary of her sophomore album, B-Day, which you can pre-order the deluxe vinyls for that album on Beyonce.com. But yeah, tomorrow night for the Monday mini concert, Beyonce. This is Love and R&B.

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0: This is Love & R&B with KG Smooth, a KG Discovery. Layla Hathaway released a new song on Friday called Can't Let Go. So let's vibe out to this newness. Layla Hathaway.
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0: That's the new one from Layla Hathaway. Can't Let Go. Go ahead and check it out. 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

0: You're listening to Living R&B with KG Smooth. Continuing with, it's time to have slower sex. Why? Because you're missing the best parts from behind. Lose the rush. This position can make it easy to automatically speed up. So don't. Bring your bodies closer. Slow the movement down. Let her move back towards you rather than doing all the movement yourself. When she's on top, let yourself receive. You don't need to control every movement. Let her find the pace, the rhythm, the way her body moves against yours. Sometimes doing less lets you feel more. Here's the part that we get wrong. Something feels good, we immediately speed it up, change the rhythm. In the words of Aaliyah, change positions, stroke it for me. Nah. Or we'll add more intensity. But the hottest thing you can do, keep doing what is already working. Slower doesn't mean less intense. It means giving yourself time to actually feel what's happening. You don't need to do more. Just stop rushing what already feels so good. And shout out to exploremoreintimacy.com for this post. The vibes continue inside Love and R&B.
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0: This is Love and R&B with KG Smooth. The next hour, Wine Time After the Fact. Going to be playing back your voicemail messages that you left me at 844-2588-RNB for the various wine times that we did last week or whatever else it is that you want to talk about, because y'all be leaving me some random voicemail messages, but I love it. I love the fact that you call me up, that you leave the voicemail message, that you want to engage with me. And I really appreciate you being here, because you could be anywhere else, but you choose to vibe out with me, and I so appreciate that. Next hour, it's Wine Time After the Fact on Love and R&B.
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0: Welcome inside Love & R&B with KG Smooth. It's wine time after the fact. Playing back your voicemail messages at 844-2588-R&B. Y'all had a lot to say about the man who said that his ex suggested that he put her as a beneficiary for their children since they're only 2 and 6 months. 844-2588-R&B.
1: Hi, this is Cynthia calling from Cedar Hill. Absolutely. On the question of the night, my ex was the beneficiary on all policies until he passed away. He was my beneficiary because I knew if anything happened to me that he would take care of our children. So I had no problem with it. Thank you.
0: Thank you for leaving that voicemail message. It's wine time after the fact on Love & R&B.

0: 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Wine Time After the Fact. Playing back your voicemail messages from the wine time where the guy was like, hey, my ex wants me to put her as the beneficiary for our two kids. They're only 6 months and two, even though we're not together. 844-2588-R&B.
1: My name is Antonio from Charlotte. And as far as that, I would not leave my ex. I would not make her a beneficiary. What I would do is get a trust together with an attorney and then leave everything to the trust so that my kids would have it when they get old enough. I would have someone to control the trust who I trusted, and then I would, whatever's left when they turn 18, I would give it to them, or 21, or leave it for school.
0: Man, y'all had a lot to say about this one. More your voicemail messages is Wine Time After the Fact on Love & R&B.
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0: 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It's Wine Time After the Fact, playing back your voicemail messages from Wine Times from last week at 844-258-8RNB.
1: My name is Sean. I'm calling from North Carolina, and I'm calling to answer the question as to whether you should make your ex a beneficiary for your benefits once you die. And the kids were like 6 months and 2 years old or something like that. But anyway, my answer is no, he should not make her the beneficiary. He should make the children the beneficiary, which means that they'll be able to receive the benefits once they turn 18 or 21 years old. That's it and that's all.
0: Thank you so much, Sean. Got more of your voicemail messages coming up. It's Wine Time After the Fact on Love and R&B.
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0: This is Love & R&B with KG Smooth. Wine Time After the Fact, playing back your voicemail messages from last week's Wine Time, where my man said that his ex, even though they're not together, suggested that she get put on as the beneficiary since the kids are only 6 months and 2 years old. 844-2588-R&B.
1: Hey, this is Popcorn. I'm just calling in to get my opinion about the question tonight. And I feel like, no, you shouldn't. That's not a smart move. You leave it to whoever you trust in your family or your state. They have those funds accessible for your children when they're grown. The mother of the child should be able to take care of the child with or without the father, as a responsible parent. And plus, with them being that age, they're going to receive SSI checks that are 18 anyway. So if they're going to receive those checks that are 18 anyway, yeah, I wouldn't do that. I'd leave the money with, you know, have something drawn up to where maybe a certain amount is going to her month, X, Y, and Z. But no, I definitely wouldn't leave your ex as a beneficiary. That's not a smart move for anybody, really.
0: Hey, thank you so much for leaving that voicemail message, Taekwon. And stay with me next hour. I'm going to be sharing your love story. This is Love & R&B.
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to dance back on and around. People always told me, be careful what you do. Don't go around breaking young girls' hearts. And mother always told me,

0: I sure will. Good morning, everybody. Excuse me. You are listening to The Voice. Come on, dig me now. One and only Steve Harvey got a radio show. Man, oh man, oh man. Something going on real good today. You ought to feel blessed today. The fact that God woke you up and gave you another opportunity. You know, every day you wake up is another chance. It's a chance for all of us to get better, to get it right, to get on the right path, to stop heading the wrong way. Every day you wake up, that's your opportunity. See, because he's going to keep waking you up because he has a plan for you. You know, I don't know, I don't know when he makes his call and you know, who gets called home when. I can't explain it. I don't have that answer. I'm not him. I'm not God. I don't claim to be. I don't understand it all sometimes, but God has an amazing way. But as long as he's waking you up, I do know this. God ain't through with you yet. God has a plan for you. Your job is to identify the plan. You know, that's clearly what I need for you to do. You know, oftentimes the thing that you're looking for, it's right there inside of you. You know, I can't tell you how many people I meet. Mr. Harvey, can I speak to you for a minute? Yeah, man. What's up with you? Man, I was just wondering, man, I've been trying to, and I wanted to know, man, can you give me a good agent? Can you give me a good lawyer? Can you give me a good... Now, look, if you got some legal problems, I understand you're going to need some help right there. But the majority of questions I get asked is about their future, about their place in this world, about their mission, about what they're trying to do, how they're trying to figure out, and then the how to go about doing it. But the answer, I must remind all of you, is always within yourself. It starts right there. See, a lot of people burn up a lot of time looking around, trying to find someone. If I could just meet them, if I could just get on her show, man, if I could just get to his show, I'd be the made it. That's not necessarily the case. Because see, just like every time you put your faith in a person or an event or occurrence or some type of thing that you imagine yourself being in, and that'll do it for you. Imagine of all the people who've made it without. You know, I look at everybody talking about, man, if I could get on so-and-so's show, that'll do it for me, man. Somebody else got on that show and they blew up. Man, if I could just make it to that show. Do you know how many people have made it without that? So see, when you start focusing in on what your idea of how to make it is, and your idea of how to make it does not include your relationship with God, you're spinning your wheels. Man, it's a vicious cycle you're in now. And I'm asking everybody to get out of that cycle. Get out of looking for someone and something. The answer is within you. God resides in you. That burning thing that you have that you just can't get out your head, that's a seed. God planted that there. That's a seed. It needs watering, nurturing, fertilizing. That's what it needs. It don't ever say, man, I need that other person right there. Now, there are people you will meet that will compliment you. And I can assure you that God will put you in the right place at the right time. I'm almost certain that God will introduce you to everybody you need to be introduced to make it to wherever it is you all are trying to get to. I'm talking about you and God now. But the moment you take it into your own hands and you make the decision as to who you got to get to, you've just clouded and muddied the waters. See, God's plan for you don't really need your help. Uh-oh. It needs your attention. It needs your focus. It needs your faith. And it needs your hard work. But he needs you to listen. He needs you to listen more than anything. Listen, keep the faith, and be willing to work your tail off. I don't know how you think it can happen any other way. But then again, I do, because I tried to make it another way. So I had to come to the conclusion. Hey, man, listen here, dog, this ain't working for you. You got to get some more God here, man. Listen to me. The answer was always within me. The moment I sat down with myself and told myself the truth that, hey, partner, you ain't really all that. Hey, partner, regardless as to what people are seeing and stuff, you ain't happy. Hey, partner, this really ain't about you. Hey, partner, you really ain't all that good at this. God is keeping you for a reason. Okay, hold up, Steve. Quit tripping. What I need to do? I just started talking to myself, and then I heard Bishop Jakes say a couple of things. Then I was watching TV. I heard Joel Osteen say a couple of things, and I went, wow, man. Okay, cool. That's pretty slick. I'm going to try that. And when I did it, it changed my life. I am telling you, man, it has been God this whole time. And the God has been residing inside of me, just like the God resides on the inside of you. That's him talking to you, telling you, man, you ought to get it together. Man, making you feel bad. It's sending you on guilt trips. You knowing you wrong. You out there wrong and something telling you you ought not do it. Here's how you know it's God. And Bishop Ulmer taught me this in his book. He's got, I can't think of the name of it right now, but it's a really good book. But it says in there, man, Bishop Ulmer was talking in this book, and he was saying, the way you know it's not God's voice is if it ain't no sin in it. See, how many times have you made up in your mind, I'm going to show this person, or I'm going to show that person, or I'm going to get this person back. You hurt me, I'm going to hurt you. You know, the Lord don't like ugly. I'll show you. Well, the Lord don't like ugly, but nowhere in that does it say for you to go show them. It doesn't say that. See, so when you strike out on that mission, you know, the God knows in my heart I loved you, but I got to do this because you did me wrong. Whoa, whoa, whoa, whoa, whoa. Ain't got nothing to do with God right there. You can take him out of it. If it's God has no sin in it. So anytime somebody come to me talking about the Lord told me to do this to you, and that's the only reason I'm doing it. You need to get yourself right with God. I heard all them threats right there. That ain't God talking to me through you. What, are you crazy? If it's God, it has no sin in it. So you got to be careful, man, when you talking to people. We're going to go down here and we're going to do this because this is the right thing to do. If it has something wrong going on, then it can't be the right thing to do. Took me a minute to learn that one. But please get that through your head so you can quit spinning yourself around. And remember, everything you're looking for is within you. It's all right there. Quit wasting your time looking around all the time. Go to your God, man. Talk to him. Go to that spirit that's on the inside of you that's calling you. Stop letting people shake your tree. At the end of the day, somebody going to be right. Somebody going to be wrong. All right, y'all. We're going to have a good one today. Tripping a little bit. Going through something.
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0: I wasn't allowed to have no view of the world. Right. You just need to see what I see, and that's all. And don't worry about what they're doing over there in Spain and all that. That ain't your business. You don't have no worldview. You just see what I'm. You just better look at what I'm trying to show you, and all this worldview. You get that later. But right now we digging this hole, gonna put this post in and make these fence. That's your view. Look down in that hole, make sure it's deep enough. I wasn't allowed to have a worldview.
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0: Rise and shine on this great Monday morning. It is Monday, y'all. That's right. It is Monday. That would be August the 31st. It is Monday morning. So rise and shine. Give yourself that stretch, that morning yawning. Sit on the edge of the bed. You thank the man. And then you got to get up, get out, and get something. So it's time to get popping. And we are the ones that help you get through the morning drive. That is who we are. It is the baddest radio show in the land, the Steve Harvey Morning Show. It is your boy, Nephew Tommy, along with Shirley Strawberry, Carla Farrell, Mississippi Monica, and Kia, Junior Boy Spates. And we are here on this great getting up morning. Fare thee well. Yes. Everybody good this morning?
1: Can I ask you a question, Tommy?
2: Yes, Reverend.
3: Yes. Can we speak, Junior? Yes.
0: Thoroughly, Carla. Monica, y'all good?
3: Yes.
2: Lovely.
0: What you got, Junior?
1: No, because you say this every time you start leading the show. You say that we got to get up, get out, and get something. What is we supposed to be going to get?
0: Get your hustle on. Get your drive on. Get what you got.
1: You don't never tell us.
0: Well, you know what you're getting. Now, some people out there just getting other gettings, and they ain't supposed to be getting it. But yeah, it got a little tricky.
2: Yeah,
0: right there,
2: what?
0: Yeah, sometimes you get what you ain't supposed to be getting, but you're still getting it because the getting is good. You understand? But yeah,
3: don't try to get up deep.
0: That was very deep, and you understood it. Get up, get out, and get something. Now, when you get up in the morning, and you get up and you get this radio done. That's your job. You get up, get out, and get something. You got to get it.
1: Okay, because I'll be thinking I got to look under my bed and try to find something. Like, I got to get something under the bed. Like, what am I supposed to be getting?
2: Go to the store.
1: What am I supposed to be getting? You don't never tell what we're supposed to be getting.
0: Want me to do? You want me to be like Uncle Steve? Man, when I was living in my car, God, dog. I was out there, man. God, dog. Your boy was trying to get it. You know, man, I was using bathrooms at the service station. The best bathroom was at the hotels because they had a door go all the way down to the floor. And that's where I changed and bathed. I'd be butt naked in the bathroom at the hotel cleaning myself off. But that's what I was doing, trying to get it.
3: You in trouble?
2: Telling you now.
1: When we get back,
0: you can ask the Lord about me.
2: Okay. Keep on here.
0: If you throw a rock in a pack of dogs, the one to holler is the one you hit. Okay. Hello. Yeah.
2: You know your uncle though.
0: What else?
1: Sounds just like him.
0: They got me. They want me to go down there to Wakanda. The prince down there want to meet me. They got some black diamonds deep down in the earth, the one Wakanda, and they want me to actually be the first one with a ring from Wakanda.
1: Made of vibranium.
0: Made of vibranium. How you know? God, dog.
2: Okay. Well, he talks about you when you're gone, so.
0: Exactly.
2: Turn your way, Barry. All right, guys. Coming up at 32 minutes after, we'll hear from the nephew yet again as he runs that prank back right after this.
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1: It is time now for the nephew to run that prank back. Nephew, what do you have for us today?
2: Shirley, this was my daddy's favorite right here. Can I have your kidney? Can I have your kidney? Let's go, cat dog.
3: Hello.
4: Hello, I'm trying to reach Brother Conley.
3: This is Conley.
4: How you doing, brother? This is Deacon Patterson calling from the church. How you doing today?
3: Deacon Patterson?
4: Yeah.
3: Just doing fine. And yourself, sir?
4: I'm doing good. Doing good. You know, the church is behind you on what you're going through, and we praying for you, man. We know all about, you know, you going into surgery on Friday to get your pancreas removed. So I wanted to give you a call, man, have a word of prayer, and let you know that we all are pulling for you, and we know that the man upstairs is going to pull you through this success.
3: Well, God bless and keep you there, Deacon, because I tell you, I'm going through something here. Me and my wife, we've been praying on it, and it sure is a wonderful thing to know that your church is with you. And I've really had to take this to the Lord. This is a serious thing with me, and I ain't never had an operation before in my life. And
4: right.
3: My wife done made it clear, the doctor done made it clear, and I believe I'm ready to go forward, Deacon. Was that Deacon Patterson?
4: Yes, that's right, Deacon Patterson. I've been in church probably about 8 months now. You pretty much been out most of the time.
3: Yes, sir. I have been out of here. Yes,
4: yeah.
3: I have.
4: So I've seen you a couple of times, but I wanted to call and put a word in for you and let you know that we're all praying for you at the church.
3: Praise the Lord.
4: Can't wait for you to get back, and we know after Friday it's going to definitely be a great success.
3: Yes, sir.
4: And we're going to give the victory to who the victory is.
3: Victory to the Lord. Yes, sir. He's the victory.
4: Let me have a word of prayer with you, Brother Conley, if you don't mind. Just bow your head for me. Father God, we ask right now. We ask right now that you touch Brother Conley as he goes in on Friday.
3: Please, Lord.
4: Put your hands on him. We ask, Father, that you hold on to the doctor that's getting ready to go and put surgery on him.
3: Yes.
4: We ask that you make sure that the doctor has got a strong eye on that morning.
3: Walk with him.
4: We ask that he got a steady hand when he got the scalpel in his hand. We ask that you hold on to him,
3: please,
4: as he goes into a surgery, because we know come Saturday morning, the victory going to belong to Brother Conley and the Lord.
3: Thank you, Lord.
4: We know all of this, but we ask that you take that pancreas and you remove it out successfully.
3: Please.
4: Close him back up like it was never been entered in before.
3: Walk with me, Jesus.
4: That's what we ask, and we ask you, Lord, at the same time,
3: yes,
4: that they're removing this pancreas, Lord. We ask that you reach around his backside, and we ask that you touch his kidney, Lord. Touch his kidney and make it whole. Make it 110%. We want you to make that kidney like it's been the best kidney
3: Excuse
4: ever,
3: me,
4: Lord.
3: Deacon. Deacon. That's Deacon. Deacon. Whoop. Pat Deacon Patterson.
4: Yes.
3: Oh, yes, sir. No, sir. There's nothing wrong with my kidney, Deacon. I'm doing fine. The Lord is... Lord has done made it, well, he's going to work on my pancreas. That's what the doctor's operating on. They done prepped me for it, and that's what they plan to remove. So my kidney is fine. They did what they called one of them MRIs, and everything else is fine. They ain't working on nothing but my pancreas, sir.
4: Right. Well, let me say, I'm glad you brought that up, because this wasn't really why I called you. What I want to ask you, and I know we've never met, what I was going to ask you was...
3: Yeah.
4: And I know this is, I hate to come at you in the final hour when you're getting ready to go have surgery and all that, but if you don't mind, when they go in on Friday morning and remove that pancreas out, do you think that they could go in and get one of your kidneys? Because I need one.
3: Hold on just a minute, Deacon. What'd you say?
4: See what is, I've been going through myself with a little ailment, and I'm wondering if I need a kidney, and I'm wondering if you can give me one of yours when they go in to get your pancreas. They already have you open.
3: Did you say you wanted them to take one of my kidneys?
4: Yeah, and give it to me, because I need one.
3: You need a kidney?
4: Yeah. But what you already going to be laying there open.
3: Wait a minute, mister. You need a kidney? I need help with my pancreas. You going to call me with some like that, man? This ain't no work of the Lord. Now, you say you're a deacon?
4: Yeah, like I said, Deacon Patterson, my name. But see, what I'm asking you is, Brother Conley, what harm is it if you already open and laying on the table?
5: Oh, you ain't heard a thing I said, have you? I said, I'll be man, you crazy as hell. Now, what I'm going to have to do, I'm going to need to call the pastor. Because, see, it's some going on here. You say you knew? You might have knew, mister. Matter of fact, you too knew to know who you're talking to.
4: What I'm saying is, you have two, like you said, you say they did the MRI. And
5: I don't give a what I said they did, man. I got two kidneys, you got two. One of yours bad, that's your problem, mister. Let me tell you something. I'm trying to get well, and you calling with this. You say you a new deacon. You your ears, and you won't be at that church long. I tell you that, because if I ever get close to your sister, we got some reckoning to do.
4: What is it going to hurt for you to give me one of them kidneys if both them kidneys is good?
5: It ain't going to hurt them thing, because you ain't getting my kidney, man. It ain't going to hurt. What is wrong with you?
4: Say, man, all I'm saying is if you're going to be open and laying on the table, what is it going to hurt for you to give me
5: one? Oh, now you're going to tell me I'm open and laying on the table. What kind of a prayer are you in charge of, mister? Let me tell you something. Obviously, I need to meet you before I get to the hospital. And maybe I can help take out that bad kidney of yours. I can tell you that. We can it out. You won't feel a thing. How about that? There's too many games going on in the church today. I'll be you going to call and talk me out of one of my kidneys, man.
4: I'm trying to live just like you trying to.
5: Let the Lord take care of me, because what you talking about ain't got a thing to do with Jesus. You can kiss my and get off my phone. That's what you can do.
4: Can I say one more thing to you?
5: What?
4: Is you listening to me?
5: Man, I done listened to you, and you ain't talking about nothing. That's got nothing to do with what's going on with me, mister. You running a game? If I could get to you, I'd put lead in your
4: mouth. But can I just say one more thing, and then I'm going to let you go. Is you listening?
5: For what?
4: This is Nephew Tommy from the Steve Harvey Morning Show. You just got pranked by your daughter.
5: Oh, Lord have mercy. That girl, Lord have mercy. Lord have mercy. Jesus.
4: You all right?
5: Please forgive me. Lord have mercy. Y'all, I'm going to have to. Lord have mercy. My heart is palpating here. Lord have mercy, Jesus.
4: Brother Conley, I got to ask you one more thing, man. What is the baddest, I'm talking about the baddest, radio show in the land?
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1: 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Coming up next, it is Ask the Riddle-O. 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

0: 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This your man, Sandy Entertainer. 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Yeah, boy.
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2: Coming up at the top of the hour in entertainment news, today is, guess what today is? It's National Matchmaker Day. So we'll talk to our resident matchmaker. That would be you, Mr. Thomas Miles.
3: Do you about your, know what
2: yeah, about your TV job. And if you flushed your wedding band down a public toilet, would you want it back? We'll get into it at the top of the hour, but right now it is time to ask the Riddlo and Junior. Here we go. Ready, guys? Mm-hmm. This is from Wes in Bethesda. Wes writes, I got home and my friend was inside talking to my wife. He was in town for the weekend and he called the house phone to say he was stopping by. I don't blame my wife for letting him come in, but shouldn't he have waited for me to be at home?
4: Why he ain't called your phone? Mm-hmm. He ain't got your cell phone. Mm-hmm. Now you just up in the house with my wife when I get home.
2: Mm-hmm.
4: I don't like that. I don't understand why he ain't called my phone. He been calling my phone. How, you ain't been calling the house.
2: Mm-hmm.
4: Why you ain't called my phone?
2: Mm-hmm. And
4: see, that's
2: what about
4: that little tricky. That's that little tricky stuff. See, uh-huh. I don't. You can't fool me with that. You didn't call the house. Did you? What you trying to say? You called the house by accident instead of my cell phone. That's what you did.
2: Mm-hmm.
4: But me and you, we've been talking all this time. You always calling my cell phone.
2: Mm-hmm.
4: Now when you come to town, you call the house. Mm-hmm. And you up in there with my wife now.
2: They're
4: now my
2: just
4: wife
2: talking,
4: ain't in no
2: though.
4: Trouble, but I know tricky stuff when I see it.
2: Oh,
4: and that's
2: okay.
4: How you that's why as you get older, you ain't got but about two or three friends. That's why I like
2: that. Junior, what you got, Junior?
1: Nah, just on this one message right now, let me just send out to my friends. 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
1: Michi,
5: for your name.
2: Yes.
1: Zarek, Michi. And Anas. If I catch you at my house, I ain't here. What you here for? Just to put my friends on notice. You better not show up here. My wife in here. Sit outside till I pull up.
4: That's why you need that fence, dog. That's really why you need that fence. You got to.
1: I don't even care. Walk around with the fence in this backyard. Walk around it. Walk into the neighbor yard. I don't care, but don't go in this house.
2: What do you guys in your minds think is going to be happening in the house?
1: It don't matter what I'm thinking. Why are you in here and I ain't here and my wife in here?
4: It's a respect thing.
2: Okay.
1: It's just that's all.
4: Now if you call me and say, hey man, I'm in town. I don't know if you home yet, but I was gonna come through. Then if I give you, if I say go ahead, Jackie, there, I'll be there in a minute. If I say that, then we could.
2: Oh,
4: if I
2: okay.
4: say if yeah. I say nah, you need to wait till tomorrow. I got stuff to do.
1: Yeah, right.
4: No.
2: So you got a
4: right.
2: tricky friend.
5: Yeah.
2: You don't trust your friend.
4: Some people
2: alone with your wife.
1: If
2: okay.
1: Thomas Miles is in Memphis, he's gonna be taping Ready to Love.
2: Mm-hmm.
1: And I go by Tom's house. Tom said, you better not walk in that house till I show up on the break. Don't go in there.
4: Jackie done left a lot of people on their front porch. He done left a lot of people.
1: I sit right there.
2: A man should know what's going on in his home, basically, is the message. All right. Let's move on to Emberly in Hampton. Emberly writes, my husband yelled at our 7-year-old son this morning. He went to school and told his teacher. The teacher sent a note home by our son suggesting that my husband go get anger management counseling. Now my husband is really upset and he wants to talk to the teacher. Was the teacher out of line?
4: See, this is a white teacher. Y'all know this. Y'all already know this. This is a white teacher.
2: Yes.
4: This is a white teacher. So,
5: right.
4: And the problem, the one thing we have not instilled in this 7-year-old is what happens at this house stays at this house.
2: Oh yeah,
4: that's how we roll around here. You don't go talking about what happened at this house. Okay, you running off here to the school telling like you telling on me. I'm your daddy.
2: Uh-huh.
4: Now, you gonna get a whooping when you get back to the house. I'm sorry, and I'm finna call your white teacher and tell her how I feel about her. What? Everybody finna get told off. I'm sorry.

0: one already.
1: Oh, my gosh.
0: I want the white teacher to send a note to Delva and Alicia. You should have told them.
1: Somebody got your back.
0: Somebody need to say something. Now, I'm going to get beat either way it go. Whether you send the note home or not, they still going to beat me.
1: If you see something, say something.
0: Yeah.
2: You do better. You do better with them sending a note home and not you.
0: That's all I grew up with, Tommy. That's it. Every time something happened, I'd be out in public with my parents, but I can't say nothing. I just say,
1: You were moaning.
0: Know the sounds of somebody need help.
3: What were you saying, Tommy, to Junior? What?
2: Junior do better sending a note home and staying with the white teacher. That's what you do better. You get beat like that.
3: Yeah. All right, moving on to Dre in Wichita. Dre writes, I got married in January and my wife works in a different state. Without me knowing, my wife put cameras in our garage and in our living room. That's right. I'm sure that's what he said, because guess what? He has a side piece. So this is a problem for him. Does my wife suspect that I am already messing around?
2: Wait.
3: Yeah.
2: He's saying he got a side piece? He wrote that? He's stupid.
0: Really stupid.
3: He's stupid for everything. Having a side piece, just getting married.
1: Bringing the side piece to the house. To the house. That's why you're worried. If she's on camera, they got footage.
3: How stupid is that?
2: Y'all gonna have to get in your car or something, dog. Y'all, you can't be at the living room. You got to fold yourself up in this back seat if it's just that necessary.
3: Yeah. Well, why are this is really this, dumb. Yeah. This is really.
2: He's stupid. Yeah. He's stupid, and she know he's stupid. And this marriage is not finna last too much longer.
3: No. Mm-mm. You just got married in January. You just got married.
1: That part, Shirley.
3: That was the first thing. I got married in January, and my wife works in a different state.
2: I think this is the third marriage, though, Shirley. That's what I think.
3: It doesn't say all of that.
1: He's been married 8 months. She said January. Yeah. This is the eighth month of the year.
3: That's what I'm saying. He just got married.
0: You know what you need, Shirley? What?
3: What?
0: A white teacher. Because you would have sent a note home. He wouldn't have no side piece. That's what he needs. He ain't got no white teacher in his life. He needs one. He wouldn't do it if he had a white teacher.
1: I ain't even doing your facts.
3: Yeah. This is so stupid. He'll be divorced tomorrow.
0: Yeah, he will. Divorced.
3: Yeah. He will.
0: Yeah.
2: Any man that writes, I got a side piece and I need y'all help, you are stupid already.
3: Yeah, I have a side piece. So this is a problem for me. Not should I get rid of my side piece, because he's not planning on doing that. All right, thanks, guys.
2: He's going to be on 360 next week, though. She's going to have him on 360.
3: Coming up at the top of the hour, we will have some entertainment news for you right after this.
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0: 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And the Radio Box app, huh? Quite a few things to talk about this morning. Something on your mind? Hey, dial it up. Don't wait till the last minute. The dial is up at 206-325-1420 and 503-770-8725. School starting in some of the areas today. We'll see those big yellow buses out there. Drive with care. Observe all rules and things. 20 miles per hour in speed in the school zones and such like that. Take it easy. Don't want to get a ticket like me, okay? $238. Lord have mercy. And speak about school. I wonder when kids get to school and they get to the geography class, will they be taught there's a Lake Ontario or a Lake America? Just something to think about. Renaming Lake Ontario to Lake America. Boy, I tell you, that guy has nothing else to do. He's got a lot to do, but. just a question, heading off to school, Seattle Public Schools open this week. Little strike action there, maybe. Mm-hmm. Whatever the case, parents, make sure you advocate for your kid. Know who the teacher is. Know who the teachers are. Know who the principal is, that is, and other officials at the schools. That way they know that you're concerned about your kid. All right. Start of school, and as mentioned, the motorist driving with care. All right. Well, Seattle Public Schools possibly a strike. I see they strike, not the strikers, but the workers were putting together their signs over the weekend, getting ready maybe to have a strike on Wednesday. But they're working hard, and they're. Also, I see that there may be a strike from some state workers in Washington State. And it may affect you many ways. There's some departments, I'm going to mention them in just a minute, get my notes together, that maybe people are striking there. Mm-hmm. I know one is the Department of Transportation. Does the license to pigeon come under that? But there may be some strikes going on in the state of Washington. But everybody's striking and looking for money. M-O-N-E-Y. Got to have that dollar. Everything's going up. Gas is going up. Yeah. Mm-hmm. Groceries up. And still climbing higher. People want that money. Yes, they do. Well, election is a couple months away, about less than 90 days of the election. Yep. Midterm elections, and, well, in the state of Washington, you know, we vote mostly by mail. Yes, we do vote by mail, not mostly, but by mail. And we'll be affected. Will the U.S. Post Office put their hands into the thing and try to work with Donald Trump, president, on getting it all together to have a list of voters? If your name's not on the list, you may not get a ballot. Mm-hmm. The trickery and the slickery is in full effect. My thing to U.S. Postal Service, you know, are they going to hire extra staff to check on these ballots and make sure everything's proper? They have enough trouble right now getting mail out on time. Sister was telling me the other day she mailed a letter to the correct address. It came back in a week. I had a problem over graduation. I sent someone a gift down through the mail through in Texas. They got the envelope, but not what was in it. Which means to me that somebody at the U.S. Postal stole that. They did. I hope they had a good day with it. Didn't hurt themselves. But the U.S. Postal Service may bar millions from voting by mail. My friends work for the U.S. Postal Service. Y'all got enough to do already. and now they will put it on top of you to check every ballot that comes through there to make sure it's okay. Please. Just trying to rig the election. Mm-hmm. Interesting. But in the state of Washington, we have a great Attorney General. Nick Brown, and he, along with 24 other states, have now sued the government on this particular situation. So let's hope that they'll win and we won't have to go through a whole lot of trickery and try to figure out who's voting where and people not getting their ballots on time. And, you know, it's just a bunch of baloney. All right, we'll put it that way. Mm-hmm. Right. Teacher strike, possibly. Uh-huh. And if you're in a district where your school starts today, good luck to you. All right. And starts tomorrow. Seattle school's scheduled to start on Wednesday. But I had mentioned the strike, huh? Okay. Will they have police in schools this year? I know there's been some talk about it. Mm-hmm. Should public schools have a police presence inside the schools? I was looking at one of the old Seattle Medium's People Speak section. That was the question. And one person answered, I work for Community Passageways, which is a CVI work, that's community violence and intervention, and this actual incident that, I guess, gun violence, if they had gone to a conference. Simply saying that the work for CVI, community violence intervention, would allow us to have less police presence. But do I think we can do it without? Nope. I think with the state of gun violence that we have going on right now, I don't think it should be an overwhelming presence. But this person feels like a police presence can be intimidating, but with the amount of gun violence that is happening in and around our communities, in and around the schools and our children, absolutely think there should be police presence at schools. I know it's an older question, but that's it's still on my in the mind of those attending schools and those who have kids at schools. Should police be there? Another person says, no, I think a community presence is not, I think that a community presence is needed. Someone that can connect with the young people doesn't need to be in uniform. Someone from the community that understands what they're going through, and I think they need that presence inside the school, but not to a police presence. Interesting. You can comment on that this morning at 206-325-1420 and 503-770-8725 as we roll through the morning time. Mm-hmm. Something on your mind you've seen over the weekend, you can call and talk about it. I'm still laughing at people looking for looking at the 2028 election. As one gentleman say, he may put his name in on the list of running for president. That's Pete Hegseth, head of the Department of War, Department of Defense, whichever you want to call it. So he may run. Come on, Pete, please. You came into the Department of Defense or War, whatever you want to call it, doing your racist stuff, and you're going to be the president and do more racist things, right? Okay. Yeah, it was racist for him to fire all those folks, yep, and not promote folks. Mm-hmm. Yep. Did you hear the interview on Friday with, it was the captain speaking about the renaming of a military vessel, as they say, after Donald Trump want to put his name on it. Mm-hmm. After a black man's name was on it, he wants to change it. Interesting. If you can, you can go to seattlemedium.com and hear that interview with Captain Davis. I think it was Captain Davis's name. And a great interview with Chris B. And what the captain had to say. He simply says what a lot of people are saying, no. Leave it alone. Doris Miller was the proposed name for that vessel. Dory Miller, a lot of people like to call his name. Mm-hmm. But a great interview. Check it out if you can at seattlemedium.com about the renaming of the military ship. Donald Trump want to put his name on it. He haven't been to the military at all. He has bone spurs. That's what he said, and his doctor said. But why he want to put his name on it? Just because once he's gone, be another item, or another thing to have his name on, and he want us to remember him. Oh, yeah, we're going to remember you. Yes, we will. Started a war that we did not need. Mm-hmm. Fired a lot of black folks that they did not need to be fired just because they were color of their skin. They had the wrong complexion for the right connection. But we remember, yes, we will. Mm-hmm. I think it was a song called I Remember Your But. 206-325-1420 or 503-770-8725 As I asked at the start of the show, will the kids at school, when they go to the geography class, will they see Lake Ontario or Lake America? Nothing else to do. But they wreak havoc in America and around the world. Speaking around the world, we want to send best of our wishes to those in Nepal. You know, to see all that water cascading down the street or down the side of the mountain and all those people getting killed or lost or whatever the case, it's quite threatening. And I don't know how you would feel if you were caught in a situation like that. But you may want to send prayers and condolences to those over in Nepal. See, we had another type situation in a state park. Was it Arizona or Colorado over the weekend? Interesting. 206-325-1420 and 503-770-8725. Hello, caller. Good morning. You're the first on the air. How you doing this morning?
1: I'm doing good. How you doing?
0: Lovely, sir.
1: Good. Frank, a couple of things, and I'll ask give my opinion on the initial thing that you said about the...
0: Police in schools?
1: Police in schools.
0: Yep.
1: I think there's more of a benefit to have the police there than it is to not have them there. Mm-hmm. And the first thing is, I think there is some argument to be made that a police presence will stop some things from happening. And without the police in some of the schools that have mass shootings, we know what took place. Well, I mean, we had these shootings to take place, and it was just devastating. And we can sit back and say, oh, well, we didn't take this measure and didn't take that measure. But I think we should take any measure that's going to be, that can be a positive. And with the correct selection and training, and some of the schools do have that. The school that my kids went to, they had police presence in the school. Mm-hmm. Those officers that came in, they had to go through training with the teachers, with the students, and they had to meet certain criteria and they had to have a certain kind of a personality. Obviously, it was very obvious that they were kid oriented, school oriented, and they were oriented towards making sure that the kids and my son and daughter school got what they needed as far as education is concerned. I mean, there's some other benefits, but I think the greatest benefit is to try to stop, have a presence there, and try to make sure that kids understand a little bit more about what they should do, and if that person is the right person selected, I believe they can help to stop some of the chaos and cause kids to do what they need to do. If, in fact, they should have some kind of mass shooting or attempted shootings.
0: Mm-hmm. Okay, you had something else that you going to say?
1: Yeah, you know, Frank, I think obviously school is just about starting in just about all areas now. They will be starting right after the first of right after Labor Day. And I think it's incumbent upon us to have our kids ensure that we tell our kids and teach our kids as much as possible. And I know they have certain curriculums in school, but they don't always touch on things that reflect the experiences of black folks. And in fact, some of the curriculums that are set up don't necessarily even touch on the basics that what we should be learning. I believe, I think what we mentioned frequently on this radio station and others, and lots of people do, is social issues, and especially voting. And that is because they don't, so many schools now, they just don't have that particular subject matter taught.
0: Mm-hmm.
1: Basic government, basic understanding of of the system that we're governed under. So I think, you know, I would say to encourage all parents, teach your kids some things that are basic. You know, teach them that, especially once they get to the level of where they can understand what they need to be doing as far as work as this economy is concerned.
0: Mm-hmm.
1: Our teenagers especially, you know, teach them how to write checks. Show them how those basic things are done.
0: Yep.
1: Tell them about credit whenever you can get an opportunity. Talk about credit when they ask you for money. Tell them a little bit about credit. You know, you don't have to be a genius.
0: Everyday living, you're saying.
1: Everyday living. You don't have to be a genius to teach some basic stuff.
0: Mm-hmm.
1: You know, tell them about. Ask them what they're interested in. Be concerned about your kids.
0: Mm-hmm.
1: Show that interest. That you know, what do you plan to do when you get to be? And you don't have to wait for this one anyway. But when they're, you know, even in elementary school, what do you want to do when you grow up? They have an idea what they want to be, and they'll tell you.
0: A lot of them do. Yes, sir, they do.
1: And so we should just have a basic interest in our kids. And if they show interest in something, make sure you try to expose them to that.
0: Yes, sir.
1: You know, we got the one of the biggest aircraft companies here in the world, and some of the most profitable companies here that take tours, allow you to take tours. So if you got a kid say, I want to be an airplane pilot, take him out to Boeing.
0: Mm-hmm.
1: Let him have a tour through there and see what it takes. Now he might change his mind because, you know, as you get older, they do change. Often change our minds.
0: True, that's true.
1: But they will know that you have an interest in what they want to grow up to be. And that's what you want to do. You want to spike their interest. You want to spike, and as well as spiking that curiosity so that they will be curious enough to go out and seek stuff other than what's just being presented to them by some talking head on a television show or some joke on one of these iPods or something like that.
0: Yeah.
1: So when you do that, man, it makes a world of difference. You know,
0: yes,
1: I can
0: sir.
1: Recall my I can recall my education. You know, in high school and in junior high school. Sometimes in some of the classes in middle school and in elementary school, the teachers would say, okay, well, we're just going to do reading today for this hour of the day. And you read.
0: Mm-hmm.
1: And so, but I don't know, and now I don't think they have a curriculum like that.
0: It'd be interesting to see, you know, someone that's currently teaching or someone who recently graduated from school to let us know what's happening inside, because sometimes we on the outside don't know, but it'd be nice to hear that. And I love the thing where you said, you know, if your kid's concerned about something, like something, show interest in it. That way they can excel in it, find out what it's about. There's a lot, you know, I look back at, I can't say I look back at my life, but I do. I've been interested.
1: Yeah.
0: I was interested in radio in the eighth grade. So, you know, and I'm still doing it.
1: That's okay. What I'm talking about.
0: Yes,
1: that's
0: sir.
1: Exactly,
0: yes, sir.
1: What I'm talking about.
0: You're correct. Hey, caller, well, thank you very much this morning, all right?
1: Oh, okay, Frank. Thank you so much, man. I appreciate you.
0: Yes, sir. Same to you. Thanks for your call this morning right here at 1420 KRIZ and 1620 KYIZ 724. Yeah, what the caller says, yes, your interest. Uh-huh. And if you're a parent, what show interest in your child, what they do. But, I look at it, my thing, as I told the caller, I was interested in doing the radio back in the eighth grade and been doing it for, you know, since they graduated and such like that. It interests you. I did at one time. My mom said, you know, you got to go do something else. But I stuck with what I'm doing, and I'm at it today, 7:24 in the morning time at 206-325-1420 and 503-770-8725. We're asking this morning, should schools starting, and should public schools have a police presence inside the schools? the People Speak section from, I think, about a year or so ago. One person says, I do think we should have police, especially if our kids that look like me are living in the community where they are dying. If that's what makes them safe, this person says yes. Let's see what's on the caller's mind, 206-325-1420 and 503-770-8725. Good morning, caller. How you doing?
2: I'm doing good, Brother Frank. I hate to start the week off on a controversy, but yes, Frank, to answer your question, I don't even know why we're still ascertaining should we have security in school. Who are these people? Frank, everywhere you go, when you go to the casino, they got 5 and 6 and 7 security guys at the door. Why are we still ascertaining this thought? Should you have security with all this violence? With all this violence out in the street and schools everywhere, yes. And I don't know who these people are. Who are these parents? Who are these parents? Where the security people are going to jump on my kid? The security people don't know how to treat my kid. Are these black folks asking this question, Frank? Or you just want to know?
0: I'm just talking in general, brother. I'm just talking in general about, but you realize, and I was reading another story about, you know, a lot of these individuals that work on police schools and such like that in some areas bring that old racism right to the thing, and they look at black kids they look at black kids as the problem.
2: Frank, racism is everywhere.
0: Okay.
2: Racism is everywhere, and It would be, and Frank, I think sometimes as black folks, I think we manufacture racism.
0: Like what? We manufacture it. All right, please give me one example, and you can continue on.
2: Just because the security guard would be white, and your kid had an incident, and the security guard confronts your kid. You're racist because my kid, no, your kid was acting up and the security guard happened to be white or the police officer. Now, Frank, don't get me wrong, man. I call you sure a lot. I don't want folks to get me wrong out here. Yes, there are incidents that are out here in this world that are questionable, but not everything. And I think with security and black people in schools is that they're going to be white. I've seen incidents with black cops or black security people, and would it be better if the cops were black? I don't know.
0: I don't think the race should be a problem, but it's according to how you handle people.
2: Hey Frank, but let me move on here. Frank, let me say this to the people of the state of Washington. It's time for people to have a revolt. The Democrats, the school district, 80-some million in debt, am I right? The city council cannot account for millions and millions in funds for the homeless. Our government is how many trillions in debt? Frank, it's time for the voters in the state of Washington to have a revolt. Why do you keep voting the same people in and having the same results? Where is that money at the Seattle School District? And for the teachers, now, I'm not going to fault the teachers because they're not handling the money. Who's handling the money over at the Seattle School District? Why are you 80-some million in debt? And even the union should be asking the administration, the school administration, hey, can you guys come in and open up your books? We're trying to get a raise for our teachers, but you guys are 80-some million in debt. No, because they're out there paying $200,000-$300,000 to find out why Johnny can't read. If you open up those books at the Seattle School District, why are you guys in all this debt? Seattle City Council, you're listening, Jermaine, if you're listening, shut down every department right now and call in the auditors. Shut down every department right now in Seattle. Call in the auditors. We as taxpayers, Frank, I'm telling you, man, this state is killing me tax-wise. I bought a $8 thing, and the lady said $11. I said, ma'am, it said $8. She said, well, it's $3 taxes. I said, what? I said, wait a minute, $8? All the way up to left. She said, sir, look at, it's a Frank, those are sale taxes. We got property taxes. We got, I just got a toll fee. I don't know how they send it in. I don't know if my son had my truck, a toll fee. This fee, that fee, this fee, that fee. Frank, we need to shut this thing down. But these people are so gullible. These people in the state of Washington are so gullible. You can teach. That's why we have that mayor. That's why we have that inexperienced mayor. And because the folks, some people are smart. Some people don't vote the same way. And I'm telling my black people, wake up. Stop voting the same way, such as the Democratic Party right now. The Democratic Party.
0: So wait a minute. Before you go, and I'm going to wrap it up with this. What you did, the mayor, and I know in the latest information on that, that the judge says it was a frivolous situation, so that whole recall thing is in the garbage right now. But there may be still some things happening with that. What'd you say about the mayor?
2: The reason why we have that mayor, the same reason why these other politicians nationally are getting elected, which is a problem, the DSA, whatever they want to call it, because, Frank, folks are fed up with the established politicians. They get in office, you don't see them anymore. Howdy, neighbor, and then you see them 2 or 3 years.
0: All of these things, Frank,
2: but let me say one more thing. Can I say one more thing, Frank? I think the Democratic Party, they're going to blow this, man.
0: You mean the whole midterm elections?
2: Oh, Frank, they're going to blow this. They're going to blow this, Frank, because...
0: too much division or what?
2: It's too much division, and they were afraid to speak out about certain elements in their party. Okay, see, and I'm going to tell you something, Frank, I'm going to let you go. If you notice, a lot of these candidates that are being elected are from other countries overseas, because these people, they have a different perspective about life. It's not going to work in America. It's not going to work in America. And they're going to scare away some of the people that don't like Donald Trump. And this is prime time to get the Republicans out. But the Democrats are so all over the place, and they have these candidates. I'm kind of leery of them, too.
0: I don't care who's there. I'm not voting for Donald Trump or anybody that he endorses. I'm sorry. Even if there's a bad Democrat, Frank, I'm going to put it. No, please. Carla, thank you very much this morning. You have a great day. Got to take a quick break here and move on. Many topics I brought up this morning. 206-325-1420 at 503-770-8725. Something on your mind? Don't be shy. Give me a call, all right? 1420 KRIZ at 1620 KYC. Back after the break.

0: Freedom is not automatic. 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
2: 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School starting, yes, we'll talk about that. Drive careful in school zones, strikes here and there, and quite a few other things we popped in. I want to give a little sympathy to parents who are now have kids in schools. I just Googled recommended high school supplies. Someone told me take about $400 to buy all these supplies for their children. And Lord have mercy, if you have two or three or four or five, six kids. Number two pencils, large erasers, pens, black and blue, highlighters, pencil bag or pouch, college rule, loose leaf notebook paper, composition notebook with graph paper, pocket folders, sticky notes, colored pencils, 3-inch 3-ring binder and tab index dividers. All that, yeah. You know, that's one thing. I'm glad the community groups over the past couple of weeks have been having free school supplies at many of the events. They went to one on Saturday in the Skyway area, and they gave a lot of school supplies away. But it costs to have kids in school today and get all that stuff. Yep, I remember Bobby Bland many years ago recorded a song called I Pity the Fool, but I Pity the Parents. Not calling parents fools. No, I'm not doing that. I just pity them to have to buy all that stuff to go to school. You mentioned packs of tissue. That's not on there on this particular list, but the list is long. Yes, it is. We also spoke about strikes, too, around schools, Seattle schools. They are working on trying to negotiate school starts in Seattle on Wednesday, and we don't know what they're going to do. But they'll continue to talk there. Also, state workers, I think today there's some state departments on what they call walkout day or whatever it is, and I think I have a state worker on the line. Good morning, Mr. State Worker. How you doing?
5: Hey, I am doing okay. And you know what? When listening to the callers previously, I know the last caller said we ought to have a revolt. And on a certain level, that's what this is all about, because the public wants certain amount of level of service.
2: Mm-hmm.
5: And they're not seeing that level of service. And I know even when you talk about whether it's officers, security officers, or police in school, or teachers, or whoever, you want a certain level of service, and then you say, well, who's administering that service, which is like the institutions, the school districts, the county or the state, you know, those types of things, and they're administering this thing. And then there's the funding part, which is the money to pay for it. Then there's the legislators who do that type of passing laws and setting tax rates and stuff like that. Then there's one part that often gets not mentioned, is the people who actually do the work to provide the services. If you're in the school, it's the teacher, or not only the teacher, but also the other people involved, like teachers' aides or lunchroom people or school bus drivers, what? All the administrators and stuff to go like that. And that's the same thing because the teachers and public workers like myself, we provide the services that the public expects and demands and needs. And so one of the parts that's missing is the people who actually do the work, whether they're deciding if you're eligible for food benefits or SNAP benefits, or whether you're a person that works in like Harborview or like Western State Hospital. Mm-hmm. And what we have in this situation, like everybody else, you just talked about the price of school supplies and things like that. Well, the price of wages for workers or benefits has not gone up. And in fact, we negotiate contracts every 2 years, and state workers, much like teachers, when our contracts come up, there's been inflation, and you say, well, do you think we are entitled to getting a wage increase? And the state government Office of Financial Management, OFM, and the governor's office says, you know what? We're not even figuring there's not a dime for you. You know, like the guy said on Cheers, no soup for you. We want to raise. We want you to pay more for your health care, and we don't have enough money in our system because we're already understaffed. Whether it's the police department being short of police, they're trying to hire new people. Whether there's too many kids in a classroom. If you're a social worker, and you are responsible for making sure foster kids get taken care of, and they tell you should have no more than 30 on your caseload, and you got 60 because there's not enough people, because there's not enough money paid, and people tend to not want to stay, or they're overworked. There's a lot that would call for this walkout. And basically, we're doing this primarily because lots of times, like I think even your last call says, somebody should stop everything and open the books and look. The unions, which they are doing, they're negotiating, and they're asking the state, show us how you can, show us your books. You say you have none, but yet you're willing to pay out sums and sums of money for lawsuits and things like that because you fail. You fail to provide the services because you didn't have enough people here or there, or you were understaffed and someone got hurt, and so you settle for millions and millions of dollars that you're paying out. That money could be used to hire more people or to pay the people so that they live where they work.
2: Mm-hmm.
5: Whether you're in Seattle or there, it's a lot.
2: Right. I'm quite sure it is.
5: The reason why that, because a lot of things are talked about, whether it's the governors or stuff like that, but the people who actually do the work need compensation,
2: mm-hmm.
5: and we're basically wanting to highlight the workers, and so that the public knows that whether it's the teacher or, in my case, the person who helps determine benefits, we're kind of stuck in the middle, and we can do if we are treated better, then we can serve better, and we want to serve, but sometimes it's put in an untenable position because of the structure of the system, which is a whole another conversation.
2: Mm.
5: But you know,
2: I'm glad you called, and I didn't want to interrupt you.
5: Yeah,
2: and good that you're speaking on labor situations there, and there is a lot of money being wasted. Just one question: now, you mentioned something that these paying on lawsuits is that normally covered by insurance?
5: In some cases, there are some insurance, and
2: uh-huh.
5: those insurance premiums are high.
2: Right.
5: But in many cases, that money comes out of funding those things have to be paid,
2: mm-hmm.
5: and that money comes out of funding that could be available for something else.
2: Right, gotcha.
5: It could
2: there.
5: Be coming mm-hmm. out of funding that could increase the number of people who work it.
2: Mm-hmm.
5: Or
2: speaking
5: that
2: about-
5: money could come out of,
2: right.
5: If we paid a person maybe $1 an hour, they'd be more likely to stay on the job
2: mm-hmm.
5: And not take a job someplace else because it's not enough for the overworking. Or if
2: we
5: had more people,
2: right.
5: people wouldn't be overloaded with caseloads and stress.
2: Mm-hmm. I was speaking about insurance. I don't know if you're a homeowner or whatever. I got my insurance for the brand new year, and it went up. And there was a little disclaimer in there. If you want to ask questions why your insurance policy went up, don't call us. Call the state, the Washington State Department of Insurance. Yeah, everybody's asking for more money. Mm-hmm.
5: Well, and that goes back to a structural problem that Washington State has. Washington State is the most upside down state in terms of how taxes are collected because
2: yep.
5: we don't have an income tax.
2: We've heard that.
5: And the highest burden of tax rate falls on the lowest wage earners,
2: mm-hmm.
5: and the highest and the lowest tax burden falls on the ones who are the highest earners. And there's an initiative on the ballot, I-645, that will make that situation worse if it gets passed. So we tell people to vote no because the state is trying and the legislators are trying to get more money by getting the higher earners who have it available to pay more of their share so they can reduce the burden on taxes and sales taxes on lower income and middle income people.
2: Now, let me ask you a question. What do you think they should tax the millionaires more than you and I? Because I know I'm not a millionaire, and I don't think you are either. But anyway,
5: I would say that what an average person making $40,000
2: mm-hmm.
5: or $60,000, which is low income in this area, may be paying 16% of their income on taxes, and if you add sales tax that we pay and other fees that we pay that we need, we're paying up to 18-20% of our earnings on tax. Well, the person who's making $1 million because of the system structure and the loopholes, maybe paying, you know, 3% of what they earn. You know, even if the one said, okay, everybody pays 15%, if they applied that across the board, we'd be a lot better. But, you know, the system has set up because of, in some cases, you know, lobbying and pay to play and being more involved.
2: Mm-hmm. My friends, my good friends.
5: Yep. They have it set up so that they, you know, they pay a lower rate, and it's been that way for a long time.
2: Yeah, so, hey, Carla, you know, I'm glad you, and I hate to interrupt you, but I got to move on. But I'm glad you called this morning, give us that little education on taxes, the state, and what's going on, and all the good things, because, you know, sometimes we don't get that. And I really thank you. That's why I wanted you to call this morning to bring it our light. Now, I know that there are certain departments that are walking out today, and it's not the entire workers for the state. It's just a couple of departments. Am I correct?
5: It's workers across the board, through all the, you know, the state workers.

0: and we want the public to support us by letting the state and the governor know that the workers should be paid a fair wage and they should get benefits and that their working conditions should be better, because when we do better in terms of our working conditions, then we can be better able to serve you, the public, correctly and provide the services that the state asks us to do, because we want to do a good job. Most people that work, teachers included, most people, we want to help the people. And a lot of times, because of the limitations of budget and things like that, we can't do as good a job as we want.
1: Right, right.
0: And so this is just an example to show, so that the people on the outside can actually say, well, these are the people that are doing the work, and they, and we're asking the public to help us in terms of supporting us and talking to the elected officials or department heads and administrations that if you say you don't have money, get the money someplace else, but don't fault the workers or shortchange the workers.
1: Yes,
0: and that's the whole idea for today. And you'll see that with teachers, too. That's why people strike, because it's the last resort. We don't want to do that. If they negotiated fairly, they would have said, okay, we have this much in money. We could find a way to give you, what, the last time we got 2%, 3%. Some places, you know, they're getting 7 and 10. Some administrators got 7%, and then they say, we don't have nothing for you.
1: Something smells bad, right? Hey, Carla, well, I want to thank you very much this morning for that lesson and everything that we needed to know about the walkout today from state workers and what they're doing. Taking a break right here at 206-325-1420. We're at 503-770-8725. Coming up on 7:53 in the morning time. You still have time to get into the conversation on 1420 KRIZ and 1620 KYIZ.
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1: I feel like a basketball all over the place this morning. We're bouncing all over the place. Many topics we've brought up, and thanks to the callers. Let's get to one. This may be the final one on Commuter Potpourri at 1420 KRIZ and 1620 KYIZ. Go ahead, caller. How you doing this morning? How you doing this morning?
2: Hello. Good morning, Franklin.
1: That's you.
2: Go ahead. Yeah, good morning. Thank you for having me. You know, we have to get our priorities straight as a nation. That's why people have to vote. And what concerns me is too much time being spent changing names and not enough time solving the problems facing the American people. President Trump orders Lake Ontario to be called Lake America for federal purposes, or his administration announcing a new Trump-class battleship. I respect the office of the president, especially under Obama, but I don't believe public institutions, military assets, or national landmarks should be named after a sitting president. I think that's absolutely ridiculous. But what really concerns me is voting rights. The men and women serving our country, stationed thousands of miles away, and here in Washington, where we have mail-in ballots successfully for years now, mm-hmm. whether you're Democrat, Republican, Independent, doesn't matter. We must never have our right to vote made more difficult. America has an obligation to protect our ability to participate in our democracy. This shouldn't be about Trump or any political party. Voting rights is American rights. We need our government focused on protecting democracy, creating jobs, reducing violence, educating our children, and improving the lives of working families, not personalizing the institutions that belong to all of us. I want to be clear on that. President of Seattle King County NAACP, this is Hayward Evans. Time to get busy, time to vote.
1: Mm-hmm. That's correct. Everybody under the sound of my voice, when you get your ballot, make sure you fill it out right away. Drop it in at the mailbox, the drop box, as soon as possible. I know we're weeks away from getting the ballot, but do it right away. And, you know, they're trying to work up something about having the U.S. Postal Service put together a list of those who vote. And, you know, it's something that's just standing in the way, you know. And our good friends in states where you have to stand in the line to vote, good luck to you. They may have ICE agents at the facility, at the voting place. I mean, just trying to start something, and nothing else to do but to start something, and to try to name one of the Great Lakes Lake America instead of Lake Ontario. What does that solve?
2: You know, it doesn't solve anything, Frank. The issue should be improving the quality of life of all Americans, not about changing the name of standing monuments by a sitting president. That's historically never been done. That's absolutely ridiculous. And that's why people have to vote.
1: Yes, sir. You're correct there. Hey, thanks very much, Mr. Hayward Evans, president of the Seattle King County branch of the NAACP. Glad you listen every morning, and we thank your call. Okay, sir?
2: Thank you for having me.
1: Righto. 1420 KRIZ, 1620 KYIZ. Hope to do it again tomorrow morning. Don't forget, at 1 o'clock this afternoon, there's more talk. You can talk to KB and JB on Game Time Sports. Seahawks start this regular season this week. The Storm continues to lose, but they're okay. Tomorrow we'll do it again. Talk to you later. 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Opinions expressed on Community Potpourri are the opinions of those of the participants of the program. 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

0: 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We get your letter, and you never know. We could be reading your letter live on the air, just like we're going to read this one right here, right now. And you never know. It could be yours.
1: It could be yours. Buckle up and hold on tight. We got it for you. Here it is. Strawberry Letter.
0: All right, nephew. Thank you. Subject, what's up with my spoiled old man? Dear Stephen Shirley, I'm a 44-year-old married woman, and my husband has been sleeping in the other room lately. He and I got into an argument on Easter weekend, and he told me that he could do a lot better than me and find someone that doesn't nag him or treat him like a child. He's 67, and we've been married for four years. Since we got married, I bathe him every night, I put lotion on his body, and I suffer through bad sex. I also cook every night. I wash all of his clothes, and I wash both of our cars whenever they need to be cleaned.
1: What?
0: What? He complains about me to his friends, and they all say he is crazy and he's got it made. I overheard him on the phone telling his son that I stopped bathing him because I'm lazy and I put my own needs before his. He's darn right I do. I treated him like a king, and nothing is wrong with his legs or arms, so he can wash his own behind. I have been snooping to see if he's entertaining another woman, but I didn't see anything in his phone or computer, so I have no idea what's gotten into him. He did withdraw $5,000 out of his savings account last week, and when I asked him about it, he yelled and screamed so loud, I thought he was about to have a heart attack. I told him that maybe I treat him like a kid because I take care of him like he's my kid. I stopped cooking and washing his clothes last month. Yesterday, he came in with his clothes in a basket, neatly folded, and he had two plates of food covered in aluminum foil. I couldn't believe him. There has to be another woman, right? Does he think another woman will treat him like I do? What should I do? Okay, wait a minute. Wait a minute. Wait a minute. You're bathing a grown man every night. He's not sick or anything. No medical reason for this. You're just bathing him and lotioning him and all of this. No. Call me crazy, but I've just never heard of this before. What's more, this man doesn't respect you. He doesn't appreciate any of the things you do for him. His friends were right. What is he complaining about? He's got it made. There's nothing more to say here, really, except I'm glad you finally came to your senses and stopped bathing him and lotioning him, cooking and doing the laundry, suffering through horrible sex, and washing his car. Come on, lady. This is a fully grown man, 67 years old. He's capable of doing all the things that you're doing for him. Yes, of course he got another woman to do those things for him. He's paying her. He is paying her. That's the only difference. I'm sure that's why he went into a rage when you asked him about the $5,000. Let this man go, please. He's not worth it, and you could do much better. That's all I have to say to you. Let him go. Tommy.
1: If you don't bathe me, Gladys will. I'm just going to tell you. If you don't bathe me, Gladys will. What you're not going to do is start our relationship out with you bathing me, washing my clothes, cooking for me, folding up all my stuff, and washing my car. What you're not going to do is start our relationship out like this and then going to stop 4 or 5 years later. I'm not going to take it. I'm not finna stand around. Somebody gonna bathe me. If you're not gonna bathe me, Gladys, I'm sorry. I have gotten accustomed to being bathed. So I'm gonna walk around here naked for a few minutes and see if you're gonna get this done. If not, Gladys will do it. I'm sorry. You started out doing this. You have got to continue what you started. What them older ladies say, whatever it took to get that man, you got to keep doing it. You started out bathing this man. And I'm not finna be walking around here dirty because you don't feel like bathing me. And I'm not getting in that car and that car ain't clean. I'm not getting in that car and you ain't clean. If you don't pull that car out that garage, and I'm leaving in 30 minutes, and I need this car clean before I get up out of here. Hello. So you're not going to do it? Fine. I'll go to Gladys. Gladys will cook me something to eat. And yeah, I brought two things home with some foil in it. That's none of that is for you. That's what Gladys made
0: you
1: for me.
0: You can't have any.
1: Ain't nobody brought you nothing from Gladys' house, and Gladys put that gain in there and that downy on my clothes, and my clothes smell excellent, and they are folded, and they look nice, and I am going to be fine. And yes, I am clean. If you sniff me, I smell like some great soap, because Gladys done took care of me. I'm not finna sit up here and argue with you. You've been clean the clothes. You've been cleaning me. You've been folding, watching them folding my clothes. You've been cooking around here. You've been bathing. What? Now I'm all of a sudden, we through.
0: But he's not sick, though. He can bathe himself.
1: No, Shirley. For the last 4 years that we have been married, she has been bathing me. And now no. Everybody don't have bathers, and I understand that. Everybody don't have bathers. Once you get one, you're not losing your bather. Oh, no. You're not finna change why you make me feel. Oh, no.
0: But why did he get so mad about the $5,000, too?
1: Because that go to the new bather. That ain't got nothing to do with you no more. This is for her. This is for Gladys.
0: Right.
1: And if Gladys going to cook, and if Gladys going to have food for me, and if Gladys going to fold my clothes, Gladys need a little money. So Gladys need a little something. But guess what? Look at my car. Gladys ain't got out there and clean that car.
0: Shiny.
1: Gladys take care of me. I'm sorry. Gladys got me on lock, baby. What?
0: I'd
1: have walked around here. You got me stanking around here. I ain't clean or nothing. What is this? How's you gonna do me?
0: Yourself. What is wrong with you,
1: Jackie? If you listening, we finna start a new style. I want to get bathed tonight. Tonight.
2: Please call us and tell us.
1: I know the generator. I know the generator thing earlier is still kind of hot with us, but I want to get bathed tonight.
0: All right, listen, we're going to have part two of today's Strawberry Letter. The subject is, what's up with my spoiled old man? We'll hear from Junior when we come back right after this.
1: When I raise my leg up, if you don't get up under there.
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1: All right, it is time now to recap today's Strawberry Letter, and then we're going to hear from Junior. Subject, what is up with my spoiled old man? A 44-year-old woman wrote in. She's married to a 67-year-old man. They've been married for 4 years. Every night, this woman, this dutiful, faithful wife, bathes her husband. Now, he's perfectly healthy, perfectly fine. She bathes her husband.
2: Listen, Jackie.
1: She lotions
2: listen,
1: her ahead. Husband down. Uh-huh. She cooks for him. She cleans for him. She washes both their cars. And on top of all of that, she has to suffer through bad sex with this man. So I guess she just got fed up. He started complaining, saying she's lazy because she stopped doing these things. But his friends are telling him, what is he complaining about? Because he's got it made. Mm. So she's thinking now that he's coming home with plates of food and his laundry folded and all that, that he's got another woman. Plus, he took $5,000 out of the bank. And when she asked him about it, he started hollering and screaming at her. So she's just wanting to know, is there another woman and what should she do? Junior, what you got?
0: You know, I don't really like talking about people who like bathing. I really don't like that. Really don't think that's really something I'm for. Everybody take a bath every day. But I just want to say, I believe this man is allergic to soap and water plus lotion as of lately. Because that's what she said, as of lately. Uh-huh. He don't do that. Because wherever there's soap and water, his ain't never there if she ain't bathing him. Well, there's more than one way you can get clean. When she out there washing them cars, get your ass on that hood and just let this hose you down. Get some suds on you. Become part of the car. Cause you need to bathe, sir. You 67 years old. This mo, if you don't want to bathe yourself, be where soap and water at. She do the dishes after she cook, climb your ass in the sink and put your knees in your chest and let her do the dishes and wash you there. Cause you're not getting in the tub,
1: that's
0: obviously.
1: Nasty.
0: You need to
1: that's
0: do
1: nasty.
0: Some other things differently, sir. When she washing clothes, climb your washing machine and get spunked because there's soap and water in a washing machine. There's plenty of places for you to get clean, sir. If you don't want it in the tub, she ain't doing it. Be where she at. Just be out there. When you on the hood and she take that glove and she clean the hood, let her run it down your back. Just get some suds on you. We're going to clean you up. That's it. Just be right there by the emblem on the car. Get in the sink. Let that Dawn come across your back. And when she rubbing them dishes, she rubbing you too.
1: The
0: what is wrong with you?
2: Car soap, Junior.
0: Yeah, car soap, whatever. It's soap. Dishwasher detergent. It's ways to get clean. Get in the dishwasher. Get in there with the plates and the forks and knives and the spoon and let her turn that on and get clean. Because that's all it is. You don't. If she not doing it, that's ways you can get clean all the way around you.
1: Why
0: you ain't
1: can't he just
0: advantage.
1: Bathe himself? Why?
0: He don't want to, obviously, Shirley. He don't want to because he told his son on the phone, she stopped bathing me. That's no excuse for you still be dirty.
1: Who says that?
0: Yeah, he told his son that as of lately, she stopped bathing me. Well, there's other places where there's soap and water at. You know, go to the car wash. Get in line. Stand behind there. Just walk your behind through there. Wait for your light to light up. Suds is coming. Get your behind clean. Making too many excuses.
1: Should he vacuum first?
0: I don't care what he do. He can go, after he get out, he can vacuum himself dry. But you need to get clean is what I'm saying. There's no reason for this. Because she ain't bathing you. You just going to be nasty. Nah.
2: Well, Junior, let me ask, though. Now, she started out bathing him for 4 years. Now, the man is used to that now. That's what he used to.
0: Okay, but she tired, though. She tired.
1: And we say all the time how you keep them the same way you got them.
2: The same
1: or whatever
2: way you got them. You got me in on this, man. I'm in on this now.
0: But it ain't happening now, though. So why are we still dirty? That's what I'm trying to figure out.
1: But is this a thing, though? That's what
0: when
1: I want to
0: pressure wash the house.
1: Thing?
0: They put soap in the pressure washer. Stand out there in front of your garage and just get pressurized.
2: You're going to tear skin on
0: pressurize
2: that.
0: You. Ooh,
1: pressure
0: you just
1: washer
0: ways to get clean. You ain't looking at still be just being dirty.
1: But back to my question: is this a thing?
2: I would love to be bathed.
1: That's to be honest. Bathed every
0: if
1: night.
0: I could, yes. Well, if I could get my wife to bathe me, you know how long I'd be sitting in that tub waiting on her to bathe me.
1: Mm. Carla, what you got? What you got, Carla?
0: Uh-huh. It's not a thing.
1: Okay, I didn't think it was a thing. Thank you.
2: It could be a new thing, though. It could be a new thing.
3: No, it's not.
1: You're grown.
2: When I raise this leg up, get under there.
0: Man, go on down to the airport. When they cleaning them planes out there, get out there on that tire and get clean with them planes. There's ways to get clean you ain't thinking of.
1: But she didn't say they shower together. No. She didn't say, you know, they take sexy baths together. She didn't say that. She said she bathed him and lotioned him down after the fact.
2: And now that man been walking around ashy like this here because you don't want to take care of what you've been doing. That man just dry, looking halfway white, that man. You need that. Now you ought to stop.
1: Well, I just don't understand how come he can't bathe himself. Either. Why is she bathing him?
0: It's not. I'm not sitting here and defend this. Ain't nothing wrong with him.
2: Would y'all, okay, let's go back to what we talked about here. Would y'all bathe Michael Ealy? Would y'all bathe Michael Ealy?
1: No. He could bathe me, though.
2: See right there.
3: Shirley, you said no.
0: Walk right in there. I said no. It was going to happen.
1: He can bathe me.
2: Okay, Carla, you'll bathe Michael Ealy.
3: And Idris and Denzel and Boris Kodjo.
1: Together. Come on, boys. 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Coming up next, it is Junior and Sports Talk right after this.
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1: 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Junior, what you got for us?
2: All right, listen, everybody. Preseason's over. We're about to do the real thing. Our first game against the Buffalo Bills, but Tommy, for your first NFL Sunday, just tell me what it's going to look like. What we wearing.
3: Okay.
2: What we cooking.
3: Okay.
2: Who can come over, who you don't want to see, and what should they bring? Anything in your house for your first NFL Sunday.
3: All right, I got let's start from the top. What we wearing first, right?
2: Yeah, what you wearing, Doc?
3: Dude, I'm going to be in my drawers, to be honest with you.
2: Well,
3: I'm
2: people over.
3: I'm just saying, Junior, I'm going to be in my drawers. The Texans haven't got me to the point where I feel like I need to put some clothes on. They just don't. Right now, we at the bare minimum.
2: It's the first Sunday, Tommy.
3: I understand. I'm in a tank top and some drawers. That's where I'm at with them right now. Okay? They're not worthy of clothes, but what's the next one?
2: So now you in a tank top and drawers, and you got people coming over?
3: So now, if these are people who have what? Who have seen me in my drawers and in my tank top. These are those people. Write that down. These are those people. That's my wife and my cheery. That's who at this house watching this game. Keep going.
2: Okay. So what should they bring to your first NFL Sunday you hosting at your – what should they bring?
3: Oh, God. Yeah, we dealing – probably a lot of ice. Just to keep the swelling down. Cause yeah, I didn't mean it like that.
1: What are you talking about?
3: Cause I'm gonna pull something. I know I'm gonna pull something watching this game. Cause they give me, I get so mad. I pull a Charlie horse. I'm gonna pull something.
4: Jumping up or getting
3: it. Yeah, and it's cause it's always and it ain't nobody but CJ Stroud. He the one. He's my problem.
2: Okay. Well, Carla, what y'all doing at the fair? Is the Saints going to be big on first NFL?
3: Left me. You see how he got off.
2: Yeah, because I can't.
1: Too much going on.
3: Okay.
4: Well, I think at my house, you know, all that summer stuff, hanging out with my husband on Sunday, going to brunch, all that's over. Don't come in here asking to do none of that.
1: Enjoy it while you can.
2: Right. Yeah. Oh, that's over. When the Saints is playing.
1: Yeah. Here, go out with your girls. Yeah. Yeah. All right, Junior. I hope you got what you needed out of that. Coming up next. because that was a lot with the nephew. Coming up next at the top of the hour, a woman is trying to date a neighbor that lives with another woman. What? We'll get into that right after this.
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0: We're talking all that and then some weekday afternoons from 1 till 3 here on Game Time Sports Talk. 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

0: me. 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

0: This is from Amika in Roanoke. Amika writes, a new man moved into my complex and he has been flirting with me since the day we met. He lives with his child's mother, but he said they are not romantically involved. I've seen her at the grocery store with another man, so I believed him. So I let him come over last week and we ordered, Tommy, we ordered wings. You know how you That's love your wings. About. Yes. She said, I answered the door and instead of the delivery driver, it was the man's baby mama with my wings in her hand. She tried to fight me, but I managed to push her out of my apartment. Yes, what? Yes, yes. If she's no longer dating this man, why would she let him move on? Why won't she let him move on? Should I stay away from him for a while? That's her question. This is from Amika.
1: Okay, but... But give me my wings, though, before this fight is
0: okay.
1: Before you leave. Give me my wings.
2: Lemon pepper is howling.
0: Yeah.
1: This is out of control.
0: But so, don't men always say we're not getting along or, you know, she doesn't understand me, whatever the standard line is to another woman
1: Men will paint a picture and make you think that everything is as worse as it could be and nothing be wrong at all. Now, a man can't. A man will do that.
0: Yeah, because why is he over there then? Living with her.
2: Why do they live together?
0: Yeah. Uh-huh.
1: So you should have been trying to get a little bit more detail on this man. You know, you probably shouldn't be messing with no man that live with nobody.
0: Well, after she saw the woman, the baby mama, in the grocery store with the other man, then she thought maybe the guy was telling her the truth about they just live together and there's nothing going on between them.
1: But clearly there's an issue when you order wings from this brother. And clearly there's an issue for that. I just hope during the fight that the wings didn't hit the floor and we got wasted wings all over. Once again, what I told y'all earlier, booty and wings is an amazing thing.
2: Will you stop saying that?
0: So she should stay away from this guy for a while. That's her question. All right. Definitely. All right, we have time for another one, guys.
3: Let me just say this, Shirley, before we move on. But let me just say this, though.
0: Go ahead.
3: Can we give credit to the man? That's a great line from the man. We not romantically involved. I thought that was incredible.
2: Don't be proud of him. Yeah. Get out of here.
0: That's what he said.
3: And
0: that's
3: he got the other girl, too. And you live with your baby mama. Oh, yeah. Great line. It worked.
0: Okay. All right.
2: Don't clap for him.
0: All right.
3: Clap for him.
0: We do have time for another one. This is from Shan in St. Petersburg. Shan says, my honey and I spent our vacation with her parents in Miami. We got an Airbnb and his brother's family joined us. Their daddy is a lot of fun, but his shenanigans have my honey upset with him. We were listening to music and my sister-in-law and I were twerking. My honey's daddy got between us and started acting like he was spanking us. Acting like he was spanking us while we twerked. It was a good time, but my honey didn't think so. He's mad at me for letting his dad do that to me. Was his daddy being inappropriate or just having a good time? Come on,
1: hey, man,
0: now.
1: Get your daddy, dog. This ain't got nothing to do with your girl. This is your daddy that's out of control.
2: Pops.
0: But that's Pops what people do. In. That's what people do when they twerk, when girls twerk. They act like they're spanking. That's what they do.
1: Yes.
2: Oh, really, Shirley?
0: Really?
2: You've
3: been twerking, Shirley, and they just air spanking
0: you? I read a lot. You know I read a lot.
2: And let me ask Shirley this. What were you reading when they were talking about pops spanking the girls while twerking?
0: This can happen.
2: What literature were you reading, ma'am?
3: That can happen. First of all,
0: this can easily happen in a twerking type situation.
3: First of all,
0: Junior.
3: You wrote us, and as a man, this is all I heard. It's a violation for a man to be twerking. That's violation right there. That's a violation.
2: No, it's a woman.
1: It's a woman twerking.
3: Yeah. Okay, I'm about to say.
2: Daddy
1: got in there and started spanking the twerkers.
0: No, he started.
3: Well, I ain't mad at
0: like
3: daddy. They must be fine for daddy to start spanking.
0: That's what you do.
3: I have never air spanked an ugly person before.
0: Coming up in 20 minutes after. Thank you, guys. We'll have more of this ignorant show right after this.
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0: All right, guys, so we know it's back to school time. It's almost fall. Can you believe it? You know what's coming
1: up.
0: Ain't
1: no back to school. They at school. Yeah, that boy at school right now.
0: Yeah, it's back to school time. Yeah, and almost fall. That's what I said. So what is your favorite time of year or season and why? Because it's almost fall now.
1: My favorite time is when the boy leave on the first day and he gone. That's what I like. The first day. Well, as soon as he walk out that door, that's when I get to looking at his mama differently. Yes.
0: Uh-huh.
1: Back.
0: Then you have
1: we got
0: the house
1: till 3 o'clock, girl. We got till 3.
0: You're by yourself. You have the house to yourself. Yeah.
1: Yes. Mm-hmm. Take me back from the way it used to look before them kids got here. Yes, Lord.
0: Junior, what's your favorite time of year and why? What do you love?
2: School.
0: Uh-huh.
2: Finding out that my nephew go to bed at 8 o'clock now. He tired.
0: Oh.
2: Yeah. Yeah, school didn't wore him out. Uh-huh. Now, he go to bed. He called my uncle. It was a rough day. I got to go to bed again.
0: That's a good thing, right, Junior?
2: Oh, yeah. Because he got something else to do now. Now, he got to learn again.
3: So, he lives with you?
2: No. He called me every day. He called me when he get home from school and stuff like that. And then he got to go to work after he get out of school, too. So, he work his six-hour shift after he get out of school. Now, he tired. I said, oh, yeah.
0: This is really cool. You were worried
1: up.
0: At first. Yeah,
2: yeah,
0: that's good.
2: He's growing up. Mm-hmm. He's doing it.
1: What is he calling you for every day, though? What is y'all talking about?
2: Because I pay for his life, Tommy. Yeah.
1: Okay.
2: I check in with my benefactor, too.
0: We'll play a round of Would You Rather coming up right after this.
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1: All the chronic in the world can even message you. You're the ultimate high. You know what I'm saying, baby? Now check this out.

0: 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It is time now for a round of Would You Rather. Would you rather scrambled eggs and cheese or cheesy grits? Either way, you got cheese.
1: Both.
2: I'm not eating these eggs right now. These eggs is on callback.
3: Yeah, I'm not going with the grits.
4: Callback.
0: Yeah. Recall.
2: Just give me some grilled cheese, I guess. I don't know.
0: You got some cheesy grits. You don't like cheese and your grits?
2: I do cheesy grits.
0: All right. All right. Would you rather be an excellent cook or be able to fix anything in the house?
2: I'm the cook. I'm the cook, baby.
0: I'm fixing stuff. Okay.
2: I'm the cook. Now, I bet oven break down. I can't do nothing for you.
3: You can't be in the kitchen, Shirley. You have to fix. You cannot. I had no option.
0: Would you rather be tall like a baseball, like a basketball player, or muscular like a bodybuilder? Which one, guys?
3: I don't like the question.
2: One of those is a,
4: you don't want to be tall.
0: What? What do you?
4: I've never met anybody that doesn't want to
0: be tall.
2: But a basketball player, that looks uncomfortable. That looks like that's too far up there.
3: That's your whole life.
2: It's just way up there.
0: Yeah, I remember
3: like, you can't be a basketball player tall and you sit in coach. Your knees and your chest the whole time.
0: Yeah. I remember when my daughter Sheridan was little, you know, she's tall, way taller than I am. And she used to tell me all the time, Mommy, my knees hurt, my legs hurt, my knees. She used to tell me that when
2: growing,
0: she was growing.
2: Growing.
0: Yeah. Yeah.
3: Last time I saw Sheridan, Shirley, when I saw her and she looked down on me, I stopped going around her.
0: She's a tall girl. Everybody in my family's tall, though. Yeah.
2: I'll take the muscular. I'll go muscular before I go height.
0: The bodybuilder? Okay.
2: Yeah, the bodybuilder. All right. Yep.
0: Okay. Would you do it naturally or would you take some steroids?
3: I'm steroiding up.
2: I ain't putting all that stuff in my body.
0: You don't want to look
3: all swole. I don't care what you talk about. If I'm going to be a bodybuilder, I'm going to be all the way. I'm steroiding up.
0: Just looking swole, Junior.
3: I'm talking about I look like this. Next week, I got everything next week. First of all, I'm wearing a little short, the little bikini thing. I got that on. And my thigh muscle going to be the first thing you see because you're going to be looking.
0: Big
2: Your
0: old
2: eyes
0: neck.
2: Look
3: steroiding up. I want to be
0: big old
3: him.
0: Neck. Yeah.
3: The all neck, right. every, back muscles? I ain't never had
2: much,
3: back muscles.
2: Got That's
3: down.
2: Too much. You can't put a suit on.
3: Dude.
0: Custom.
3: I ain't gonna have no shirt on, but I got the suit on. But you gonna see the thigh muscles in it.
0: Would you rather have your spouse's name tattooed on your head, or would you rather send flowers to your ex? Which one? Today.
3: Yeah, gonna say,
2: I don't want no facial tattoo. I don't want no facial tattoo.
0: Oh, so you're gonna send flowers to an ex to your ex?
2: Yep, but I'm gonna put the wrong address on that though.
3: Yes, sir. Across right, my forehead, Shirley gonna say, "Quick, quick."
0: Would you rather win $5 million in the lottery now or live until you're 100 years old?
2: No, I'm going to live to 100 with that $5 million, though. I'm going to live to 100.
0: You'll be able to afford preservation.
2: Oh, I'm going to run through that $5
0: million. Yeah. All right, guys. Thank you. That's today's round of Would You Rather. Coming up next, it is our last break of the day, and we will close out the show right after this.
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1: Here we are, guys, our last break of the day. Thank you, as we do every day. Thank you so much to our fabulous, fabulous Steve Harvey Nation.
2: Thank you. For
1: joining us every day, for listening. We appreciate you. We love you. Thank you. Couldn't do it without you.
2: We're going to leave you with one of my uncle's favorite closing remarks. Here it is, right here.
3: You know, I was thinking of something the other day. Mm-hmm. I heard something online, and it really affected me profoundly. And it made me sit down and ponder and really think of the goodness of God and all that God has done for me. And I think about my life, my legacy, that when my life is over, what I would like to be said about me. And I just

0: and he was spat upon and hung on the cross. So, but he had a lasting effect, though. Oh, my goodness. The 33 years he was here was, oh, my goodness, what an impact he had. Now, I'm not Christ. Let's be clear about that. Nobody is. But I do want to have an impact. And I was listening to somebody online, and they said what makes this world great is that when old men plant trees, the shade in which they will never sit in, good people do things for other people. And I'm thinking about my life, that I'm actually in the process of planting trees, and the shade of which I will never sit in, I won't get to sit under some of these trees that I'm planting. But I want to plant them because I want to do something for somebody coming behind me, for my grandchildren, for other people's young men, for other young people's children. And that's where I've gotten to in my life. And that thing that I saw online, it affected me so profoundly, man. And the lady said, that's it. That's the end. She said, a society grows great when old men plant trees in the shade in which they know they will never sit in. That's deep, man, that you can get to that point. Now, I understand when you're younger that that's not the mission, because you got to first get yourself under a tree somewhere. You understand, the whole thing in life is for somebody to create some shade for themselves. Nobody wants to live under the blare of the sun continuously. So you have to do that. When you're younger, you're trying to create a tree, man, that you can get under the shade. You know, you want to build a retirement plan for yourself so you can get under the shade. But when that's done, what you going to do? And I'm at that phase of my life, man, where oh, God continues to give me grace and mercy that will allow me to act the way I've been acting, and to be able to shine the way I've been shining. And I want to keep planting trees of which under the shade I know I will never sit, but that somebody after me can enjoy the shade of that tree. And that's just being a good person, man. And how good are you going to be? I'm just asking the question, because we all have the ability to be good within our own right. This ain't a conversation about rich people. This is a conversation towards good people. And some of the best people I know ain't rich at all. I swear to God. To some of the best people I know, I can't even tell you how much they make. Some of the biggest inspirations in my life have been from common people who have done some uncommon things. They have been my greatest inspiration. Martin Luther King was not a rich man. He affected me profoundly. Profoundly, man. Now, there are some men who have made a success out of themselves financially that have affected me. But my greatest effect in my life was not by rich people. My father, Slick Harvey, Lord have mercy, poor his entire life. The greatest effect on me ever. This dude made me, man. If it wasn't for this dude right here, I'm not here today. My father was that type of man. He was really the best man I ever knew. I didn't know a stronger dude than him. And when he passed, I couldn't believe it, because the strongest dude I know, when I got the news, I fell on my knees, man. I remember the day I got the phone call. I fell on my knees on my ranch in Texas. My brother said, Daddy gone. What? Daddy? It was a totally different reaction than when my mother passed. My mother, it just crumbled me, because she was dear to me. But my father, I just never thought nothing would happen to this dude. I just really did. But he planted some trees in my heart and in my life, of which he knew he would never sit under the shade in. And he made me who I am. That's who I'm trying to be. That's who you should try to be. Plant some trees in which you will never sit under the shade of. That makes you a good person. Y'all have a great day. Hey, listen, y'all, talk to God. He'd love to hear from you, okay? Holler at you.
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1: It's Sybil Wilkes with what we need to know. President Trump is vowing a swift military response following overnight retaliatory strikes between Iranian and American forces. Speaking to Fox News, the president declared there will be a response while lashing out at Tehran on his social media and labeling Iran a failed nation. U.S. Central Command confirmed military strikes destroyed two Iranian rocket launchers after intelligence observed Islamic Revolutionary Guard Corps forces preparing to launch rockets armed with sea mines into the strategic Strait of Hormuz. In Los Angeles, 21-year-old music artist David, his real name is David Anthony Burke, is scheduled for arraignment today on murder charges in the death of 14-year-old Celeste Rivas Hernandez. Prosecutors allege Burke murdered Hernandez after she threatened to expose their sexual relationship, thus cutting up her body, concealing it inside his Tesla before the vehicle was towed. Burke has pleaded not guilty to all the charges. In international news, NBC News foreign correspondent Matt Bradley and his reporting crew are recovering in Tel Aviv after being ambushed by Israeli settlers in the occupied West Bank over the weekend. Bradley confirmed his team took physical hits while interviewing an elderly Palestinian woman who was knocked unconscious. Both Israeli Prime Minister Benjamin Netanyahu and the U.S. Ambassador Mike Huckabee condemned the attack as military officials launch a formal investigation. And Labor Day, it's upon us, and travelers are warned to prepare for elevated costs and heavy holiday congestion. Transportation experts advise departing Thursday morning to avoid the peak gridlock. Expect Friday, Saturday, and Monday. To subscribe to my free daily newsletter, please visit SybilWilkes.com. For all the news 24/7, go to News1.com. I'm Sybil Wilkes. Be informed. 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

0: 22-ounce bags of jasmine white rice as a precaution, advising consumers to immediately discard this product. And in the NFL, future Hall of Fame defensive tackle Aaron Donald officially coming out of retirement to rejoin the Los Angeles Rams. Donald agreed to a one-year deal worth $20 million with incentives that could push total compensation to $30 million. 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I'm Sybil Wilks. 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

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Welcome to Game Time Sports Talk for Monday, August 31st, 2026. In the mix, the place to be, Studio 3Z is, of course, myself, JB. 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Once again, 503-770-8725. Welcome to the final day of August, which means, yes, the meteorical end of summer. Meteorological, Big P. A lot of y'all going back to school. A lot of the kiddos out there getting a lesson. Some, of course, are in a holding pattern, waiting to see if they will strike or not strike. But nonetheless, we're ready for fall 2026. And in the mix is the college football season. Week zero is over and done with. A couple of good games. Probably the best one was played by a couple HBCUs. But nonetheless...

0: And that is one of the things that we'll talk about. The only games that will count this week as the NFL's preseason now finds its conclusion. And we have cut day on Sunday. The 53-man rosters have been set. And that concludes your defending Super Bowl champion, Seattle Seahawks. Now, what did they do with their 53-man roster? It's interesting. There's 7 new additions to the team that were not on the 53-man roster as far as the Super Bowl was concerned. And the next time that they kick off, it will have been 7 months since they last played a game that actually counts on the schedule. And it will be against the same team that they played the last time that a game counted on the schedule. The New England Patriots will be coming to town just 9 days from now to take on the defending Super Bowl champion, Seattle Seahawks, who definitely, of course, I don't know, flew under the radar here in this offseason, according to those who are analysts and analysts alike, and those who are looking at, if you will, the favorites, the sports books, various sports books, not only in Vegas and beyond, but not really, I don't know, giving the Seahawks too much credit for their championship. I don't want to say credit or not giving them credit for their championship, but maybe not enough. No, here it comes, that word, respect. They ain't putting enough respect on that name. And so the Seahawks a little motivated to go ahead and make sure that everybody knows that last year was not a fluke. It was the best season in the 50 seasons that the Seattle Seahawks franchise has had. And there will be a new owner, a new ownership group taking over here for this season. A lot of storylines to definitely talk about and be about. I don't think anything gets bigger than what we did see and what we've anticipated all summer long in regards to their rivals within the division in the Los Angeles Rams. As what they have done is made it official and bring back a Hall of Famer-to-be out of retirement and Aaron Donald in pursuit of another title run. On paper, the Los Angeles Rams are vastly improved, even from a team that definitely did take the Seahawks to the brink, if you will, as far as challenging for that NFC supremacy and eventually the Super Bowl, being the Super Bowl champion. But when you add, of course, depth to a vulnerable position room like the defensive back position and getting, of course, Trent McDuffie, there in there in the back in the defensive backfield, when you trade for a Myles Garrett, who was a defensive player of the year 3 times over, and then you bring back a 3-time defensive player of the year in Aaron Donald, I think that lets you know what happens. Not to mention, of course, taking a look at the MVP, reigning MVP Matthew Stafford at QB, throwing the Puka Nacua, and the rest of the crew there down in L.A. By the way, it's SoFi Stadium, the place where the Los Angeles Rams play, that will host Super Bowl 61. So a lot of eyes looking towards L.A. in regards to this NFL year. They seem to be the targets, yet even not the champs. And so what will that do to this crew here from the Northwest that'll make their quest to become champions yet again? The Rams and the Seahawks will not play until Christmas night, which means that the Seattle Seahawks will have 14 games under their cap before those two show down on that fateful night. So we'll definitely, of course, take a look at that as we go along here on Game Time Sports Talk. We'll also take a look at the Mariners' playoff and division backs and hopes up against the wall after being swept by the Blue Jays, and talk about a, if you will, jumping in the hot tub time machine, Max Scherzer. Yes, the 40-plus-year-old definitely does do some old schooling there for the Toronto Blue Jays against the Seattle Mariners, striking out 10, giving up only 1 hit, and a 7-0 loss, of course, a 7-0 victory over the Seattle Mariners. It was not a good Sunday yet again, and maybe the Seattle teams are glad that they're out of those summer Sundays, because Sundays are now meant for the Seahawks, the victorious Seahawks, the Storm, and the Mariners lose again yet on a Sunday. And so we'll see, of course, what's happening. The Storm fans got a chance to say goodbye to Nneka Ogumike, playing her final contest in Seattle, as this will be her final WNBA season. And the Seattle Storm losing 90-74 there, of course, at Climate Pledge Arena on a Sunday afternoon. So, with all that being said, the U.S. Open is underway there as well. You got Serena probably making her last little award tour, or victory lap, or however you want to look at it. Really, I think it's just a sell product. But in the meantime, the endorsements got to get what they can, of course, out of her. And her 8-year-old will look at her goal and quest of a U.S. Open run. So with that, here in the final day of August, I bring in my cohort of sorts, KB, to the program. KB, I hope that your final weekend of August found you tried and true, and like the Seattle Seahawks defense, but because they Mike McDonald got a lock. He's got that on lock, key and step. That's one thing you take out of the preseason, is that he definitely, of course, has his fingerprints all over that defense. Doesn't matter who the stringers are. He's got them well-versed and well-coached. And so gives you a lot of confidence going into this season. It is 9 days away from when we will see opening day, or should we say the kickoff game here at Lumen Field. But a lot, of course, to look forward to. It should be a September to remember. Or, I don't know, Mariner fans are wondering if it's going to be one to forget.
1: Yeah, that was terrible over the weekend. They scored like what, 1/7 of the Blue Jays runs, 4 runs on the entire series that the Mariners were able to muster, and giving up. I mean, it's just it, I mean, and knowing that you're in a playoff push. And that's exactly what it is, a playoff push, because it isn't a playoff hunt right now when you go out there and you perform the way that they did. So, yeah, just like I said, it's hard to pay attention to this team when they're below 500, but when they just continue to go out there. It's not even really about the wins, losses, and how many games they're out, right? It's to me, it's about bad baseball. I'm watching sloppy behind baseball on a daily with this team. Sloppy baseball. And I'll be honest with you, the whole league this year, the whole major leagues has been pretty sloppy. It's almost as if they have taken completely the emphasis off of actually being able to play good defense in the field, and they just focused on numbers. Yeah, what's your exit velocity? What's your launch angle? How about you field a ground ball? Can you do that, J.P. Crawford? No, they can't. Can you get to a fly ball that lands 2 feet in front of the foul line? No, we can't do that. Can you hit a cutoff? No, we can. We can throw balls after the second out, though, into the stands. That's what we can do. That's what we can do. Sloppy, and you know what I want to say, bleep baseball, I guess. And I can say it, but I'm actually I have more respect for Big P than to say what's really on my mind.
0: Yeah, and everybody else. I mean, the FCC is not listening at all.
1: Mm-hmm.
0: Just ask NBC news anchors. But nonetheless,
1: the listeners can understand what I'm talking about. Sloppy donkey baseball.
0: Donkey.
1: Other name for a donkey, and go for it.
0: Oh. Okay. Well, Mariners will, of course, be back out there on the mound tonight, or should I say this afternoon, as they have 3 in Boston before they come back and finish the September schedule all out west. It'll be all in the American League West, for the exception of a trip to Colorado. And we'll definitely, of course, see what's going on with the Mariners, is they still are, of course, in a race, if you want to call it that, playing a team that is, of course, in playoff contention right now, in the Boston Red Sox, holding one of the wild card spots. They had a chance to, of course, make some damage against a team that was just a half game ahead of them coming into the series against the Blue Jays, and they dropped that. And there, of course, there we are. KB, I want to get into depth about the Seattle Seahawks roster, and the congratulations to the seven new additions to the 53-man roster that was, of course, in the Super Bowl this past February. Or at least there'll be seven new faces that were not on there. 46, of course, will be returning from that. 20 starters of the 22 looking at it. But I think all the tension definitely, of course, tended to go to their rivals within the division in the Los Angeles Rams. Why? Because the worst-kept secret was definitely let out on Sunday as Aaron Donald made it official. And he did see and did say he was coming out of retirement to join the Rams for one season, $20 million contract. It could be worth $30 million if he reaches all the incentives. And the main incentive was his wife, apparently, who basically took the leash off him. You know, said, you know, I'll let him out the house, y'all. Erica Donald, of course, joking there on Twitter. Aaron Donald's had a lot to say in regards to, of course, the decision that his family influenced and was a huge part of. We'll get to, of course, that human interest part of the story here in just a moment. But from the football side of things, the 35-year-old, 10-time Pro Bowler, 3-time Defensive Player of the Year is back in the division to wreak havoc alongside another 3-time Defensive Player of the Year. And, oh, yeah, by the way, an all-pro defensive back. That's a formerly Washington Husky there, of course, for the Rams. Your thoughts on Aaron Donald returning to the sportbook favorite Los Angeles Rams as in pursuit of another title?
1: Yeah. they ain't really have to do all that now, did they? They ain't really have to do all that. I mean, but I like Nicky Minwari's tweet this morning about it all. All that for us?
0: Right.
1: All that for us?
0: Mm-hmm.
1: Okay. This is for all the the younger cats out there, some of the younger listeners that are listening, and they think that KB's just an old head and he can't get out of the past. That's why he doesn't want to give LeBron James any sort of credit on GOAT status and all that stuff and everything like that. This is for y'all. And this is because I synced it. Aaron Donald's the best damn defensive tackle I've ever seen in my life. He's the greatest of all time. Argue with me on that one. He's the greatest defensive tackle of all time. So there, that's out the way. That's an old head saying that somebody who is in this generation is the best of all time.
0: Mm-hmm.
1: And yes, I did see Reggie White. He was pretty damn good. He wasn't as good as Aaron Donald.
0: Better than Myles Garrett?
1: Well, I mean, defensive tackle. And that's what I'm saying.
0: Is Myles Garrett a defensive tackle? I mean, because can you really call?
1: I don't think Myles Garrett is a defensive tackle. I don't even think. The only reason I threw Reggie White into that mix because Reggie White played inside and outside.
0: Doesn't Aaron Donald?
1: Aaron,
0: yeah, he can play inside and out.
1: Yeah, Aaron,
0: I don't know when he shut down and wrecked the Cincinnati Bengals whole ish.
1: He's not an edge rusher. I mean, you could say that Byron Murphy plays outside, just because he's not in the dang A gap. I mean,
0: yeah, the better defensive. Yeah. I guess my point being that the better defensive tackles can be moved around.
1: Yeah,
0: and no, but you're absolutely right. You know, better than, you know, to put a jersey on Warren Sapp.
1: Yeah,
0: You know, you go back in time.
1: Better than John Randall. I loved John Randall back in the day for the Minnesota Vikings.
0: Well, I mean, you take a look at
1: Cortez Kennedy.
0: I mean, it's, yeah.
1: There's a lot of them. There's a lot of good ones.
0: Yeah, and you're talking about Hall of Famers there. I don't know of any defensive tackle because, you know, he cut his length short in regards to the Hall of Fame. He only had two more seasons to get through before he was eligible for the Hall of Fame, which he no doubt will get in.
1: Man, he good first enough to go ballot. To the Hall of Fame while he's still playing. Yeah. That's how good Aaron Donald is.
0: And any of those defensive tackles that you threw out there that already have a gold jacket, they don't have three defensive player of the year honors.
1: Nope. Nope. And nope.
0: Now, 23 was his last time in a uniform. Mm-hmm. He was pretty dang good. He was pretty dang dominant there. But maybe, of course, had lost a little bit of the passion, mm-hmm. if you will, being out the last two seasons, and especially seeing what the Rams went through, probably got a little bit, you know, got him a little itchy. And you definitely saw in the offseason he was more than itchy trying to get back in football shape. And it was an interesting summer down in L.A. and making it happen. Now he'll be on that flight to Melbourne next week to take on the 49ers as they open up the season next week. That's going to be a very interesting team to watch. You know, it's interesting because they're within the division, and you kind of have to watch them from afar because, again, the Seahawks and the Los Angeles Rams will not meet up for the first time this season until Christmas night.
1: Yeah, and that's enough time for a lot to happen.
0: 14 games
1: before, there's a lot of time for a lot to happen before that particular game. But let's not act like the Rams aren't better off at the beginning of the 2026 regular football season than they were at the beginning of the 2025
0: probably regular at the football end season. Of the 2025 season.
1: Yeah,
0: they're better off than we last saw them.
1: Off than we last saw them. I just want to put it into perspective. I think a lot of people, you know, you do numbers every day. People know math, right? Mm. What's 150 plus 150?
0: 300.
1: Okay, we'll just let you know that Aaron Donald was working out with 150-pound dumbbells.
0: Mm-hmm.
1: Okay?
0: Mm-hmm.
1: 150-pound dumbbell in one arm, another 150-pound dumbbell in the other arm.
0: So for you 150-pound cats out there, listen.
1: And he was doing punch presses. Does anyone know what punch presses are? There is when you're doing a bench press, but you're doing one arm at a time.
0: Mm-hmm.
1: Punch presses.
0: Yeah.
1: And then he stopped doing punch presses and he pumped out a few more. That's 300 pounds.
0: Well, you're going to be taking on
1: 150 per arm.
0: Yeah, you're going to be taking on 300-pound men.
1: And just throwing them up there like it's somebody's kid's toy.
0: Mm-hmm.
1: The rookie offensive linemen don't need to see that. Although Gray Zabel's not a rookie anymore. But, man, is he going to be tested. But that's not until December.
0: Well, he's going to get a good test in the meantime.
1: The rest of the league's going to get a real good test, though, before that. Because you can't double him.
0: Well, you can't double Myles Garrett either.
1: Okay, so there it is.
0: And that's the thing. You know, you look
1: at... So you better just block him.
0: Well,
1: good luck with that.
0: Run away from him. You know, that's going to be interesting to see. Look, health is obviously always the caveat for anything that we put down on paper, but they're obviously the team, if you want to talk about to beat the target. I mean, it's you know, from a Seahawks perspective, again, all that for us, like Nick Niemiec-Warrior mm-hmm. said, look, it's because they're the biggest threat to what the Seahawks have. And taking a look at what he had to say in his press conference on Sunday was very interesting upon signing the contract. He said, quote, "I think my wife played a huge part of me making this decision, period, because if the wife wasn't happy, it wasn't going to get done. I got to make sure the household was good, the kids were okay with it all. Then having the hard conversations, figuring things out, what I wanted to do, if I was to do it, how would we do it? My wife was on board. She said, if you want to do this, I'm 100%. And there were days where I was like, I don't know. And she talked to me enough. And he also said that he had spoke with Rams head coach Sean McVay almost every day to give him updates on where he was about possibly coming back. He says, quote, to be honest with you, it was off and on for a while, but I think we knew this decision about 2 weeks ago. I knew that I knew the world was saying all types of different things and nobody knew what was going on. But I knew for 2 weeks. Then I talked to Sean every single week, damn near every day. We stayed in contact. I gave him all my updates, how I was feeling, how things were going. I know he got annoyed with the media asking all the questions and camp every damn day. I felt bad for him at that point. But, you know, I just really had to sit back, think about it, not just from a physical aspect, but from a mental aspect as well. Everything just played out on how we're here now. And so here we are. So, KB, you know, looking at it, 111 sacks, and 543 tackles in 154 career games. That pretty much says it all. And you look at it, and so now he's there and looked at. Look, this is going to be interesting to see, of course, what this team could do. I don't know what the expectations are. I know that the Seahawks lost 3 games by a total of 9 points last year. Just to kind of give you a standing on how good the Seahawks actually were.
1: Mm-hmm.
0: We talk about the best teams to ever go through a season, or the best seasons, single seasons that NFL teams have had. And if the Rams do stay healthy, they have a chance to be amongst those teams. Just looking at it on paper, but let's not act like there's not a lot of pushback or defense or competition that's out there. When I take a look at the Los Angeles Rams, and obviously their schedule is similar to the Seattle Seahawks. They'll play the same divisions, both out of the conference and in the conference. In the conference, they both play the AFC West, and of course, we'll both play the NFC East. The Rams just have a second place schedule, and the Seahawks have a first place schedule. It doesn't really, amount to much other than, playing. I believe what it is the NFC North second place team. Or what it may be, and so that's a little bit different in regards there. But when I do take a look at the Los Angeles Rams and them coming out the gate, you got the 49ers, then you got the Giants, of course, at the on a Monday night, and then they're at Denver and at Philadelphia, and then they host Buffalo. So those first 5 games are no walk in the park, but. You probably have to favor all of them, but they're not going into those. They're not going undetected into those games, even though 3 of those are at home. Actually, really 2 of those are at home because one's in Melbourne, Australia, even though it's listed as a home game. But when you do look at this team, they're probably going to be even more targeted than maybe even the champs and the Seahawks. Would you agree?
1: I think so. I think because of the hype that's been placed on them after they've done everything in the offseason. I mean, look, it kind of reminds you, if you go back to when Vince Young talked about the Eagles being a dream team.
0: Yeah.
1: I mean,
0: and hear nobody saying that.
1: Nobody's saying that. Mm-hmm. You're not hearing that from L.A., but I do think that when you are the Vegas favorite and all of these other things – yeah, I think the target is more so on them than it is on the Seahawks. Now, not to take anything away from the Seahawks, those teams that are going up against them, and especially the Tennessee Titans last week, they know who the Super Bowl champs are.
0: Oh, yeah.
1: They know who the Super Bowl champs are, but I do believe that there might be a little bit more of a gear up to go up against this Rams team. Maybe a little bit more so. I would say outside of the NFC West. I'd say inside of the NFC West, the Seahawks are going to get their respect. But yeah, outside the NFC West, I do think that a lot of teams are going to put that target on them and maybe have a little faded target that's on the Seahawks.
0: Yeah, I would say the teams that faced the Seahawks last season, they know about that work. They know about the work that the Seahawks get done But again, whether you want to talk about bells and whistles and whether it be on paper, again, you're talking about an MVP. You're talking about somebody who was second runner-up first runner-up, an offensive player of the year in Puka Nacua on the offensive side. And you got 2 3-time defensive players of the year on the defensive line.
2: Yeah.
0: Who are no doubt first ballot Hall of Famers as soon as they hang up the cleats.
2: Mm-hmm, mm-hmm,
0: so when, mm-hmm. you know, you put that all out there, that's not something that the Seahawks can boast. If anything, for everything I just said about the Rams, everything that you would say with the Seattle Seahawks have questions. Can Sam mm-hmm. Darnold do that again?
2: Yeah.
0: Can he? You know, shake the ghosts, so to speak. Mm-hmm. What will they do at running back now that the Super Bowl MVP is gone and they replaced it with the rookie? Mm-hmm. And as a new offensive coordinator, what will that turn out to be? And is the dark side really? Is it a real thing? Yeah, you know, we'll know about that. We'll see about it. As a matter of fact, we'll take a look closer at the roster on the other side of the break. As JB is here along with
1: KB.
0: Big P here in Studio 3Z. I'd love to hear from you, the Game Time crew at 206-325-1420. Your thoughts about Aaron Donald being signed by the rival Rams within the division. Los Angeles Rams signing, of course, of their former Super Bowl champion and 3-time Defensive Player of the Year. It's going to be interesting here in 2026 now that the preseason's over. We'll take a look at what the Seahawks did and put out there on film on Friday, at least from a depth perspective. Jalen Milroe played the whole game. Do the Seahawks need a new kicker? Jason Myers. That's freaky Jason Myers. That was nightmare type stuff that we saw from him during the preseason. And so we wonder when the Seattle Seahawks do pick up practices again. Later on this week and through the Labor Day weekend, will they be having a kicking competition? I don't know. Take a look at it right now as it stands. Jason Myers on the 53-man roster, and we'll take a look at that and much, much more when we return here on the Realest Sports Talk Show of the Northwest. 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

0: And back to the realest sports talk show in the Northwest, Game Time Sports Talk. We cut it down, Big P. It's cut down. It's cut. It's not like that tree in the back of your house that you need cut down before the wind takes it. I know some of y'all got those. You know that wind gonna get it one of these days. So you gotta cut it down. Cut it down to 53 people, right?
1: So if you don't land on that 53-man roster,
0: mm-hmm.
1: That mean we'll see you at the airport, or the train station, or riding a lime scooter.
0: Yeah. Be careful on them lime scooters
2: now. Yeah, really.
0: I see a lot of people riding those, and they ain't got no helmet or nothing, man. You got the
2: weaving 50. In and out of traffic and sidewalk.
0: Yeah.
2: Got to watch out for cars.
0: That's what I'm saying. It's like
2: pedestrians got to watch out for them.
0: Yeah, they make their choices. Like, wait a minute. You can ride. There's a bike lane right here. You know, they got plenty of bike lanes in this city.
2: Yeah.
0: Nah, I like the sidewalk. Mm. And then when the sidewalk got people on it, then I like the street. And then when the street got cars on it, I like the sidewalk again.
2: Wow.
0: Yep. But, that's the life of a lime rider in the city.
2: Well, we'd asked the question on Friday, KB, in regards to the 53-man roster, what we were, if there were any surprises, if there, what would be the biggest surprise. And I think we both said the biggest surprise would be if, especially with the injury to Jake Bobo, if Montori Foster Jr. wouldn't make the team. He's the story of this preseason. At least for the 2026 Seattle Seahawks, and we take a look at the fact that of the 53-man roster that was suited up for the Super Bowl at in Santa Clara, mm-hmm. This past February, you're talking about there's seven players that are on this year's roster that were not on there. Including Montori Foster Jr., who was on the practice squad. And that's how he got, of course, a shot at coming back at a training camp and going at the 90-man roster. They did not have him on the radar in regards to making this team, if you listen to the coaches and what the expectation level was. But he played himself definitely into a job. He definitely has shown a vast improvement from where he was just a year ago when he was cut by the Seahawks early in training camp, and then he was asked to come back later on in the year, of course, to come on to the practice squad. And so there we're at with it. We talked about these undrafted free agents and making moves, but you know when you go and you're making the type of plays that he was making day in and day out in practice, and then showing up on the games, it's a testament to him. And so. He, along with, of course, Torrey Horton, or he, along with Irvin Charles, will be, of course, with Torrey Horton, Rashid Shaheed, Cooper Kupp, and Jaxon Smith-Njigba. Your thoughts on Montori Foster basically becoming the lone guy as far as coming out of nowhere, making this 53-man roster. And what I mean by that is that he was not part of the rookie draft class. He was not part of the veteran signings or off-season additions. He was a practice player that made his way onto the 53-man roster.
0: Yeah, it's a heck of a story. I mean, you talk about somebody who just went after it. I mean, he wasn't out there messing around, so to say. When he got to the practice squad last year, he understood the idea of having this second opportunity that not a lot of people get, and so he made the most of it. And you got to commend that. There's absolutely nothing negative that you could say about what Montori Foster's done during this training camp, and he absolutely deserved to. Make this team. The only issue is that you got a couple of wide receivers in this mix right here that are on injured reserve. Obviously, Jake Bobo being one of those, and Irvin Charles being the other one. And the casualty, it seemed like, of what had happened was Cody White, who had been in a good standing with the team, and we had talked about the muff punt and whether or not that had a, I don't know if that in particular had to do with why he didn't make the team, but it absolutely added to the reasons why that they didn't bring him on. So the roster itself, it doesn't. There's not too many surprises in my opinion.
2: I don't know. I you weren't surprised that Trayvon Diggs got cut, and I guess in favor of Julian Neal, who we didn't see all of preseason. He had a quad injury, had a leg injury going on there with him, but he was a third round pick. But Trayvon Diggs, he did play there on the other night there in Kansas City, but he was left off the 53-man roster. And apparently, according to the signings and the rumors, you know, when you talk about you know, whether they'll sign Terrion Arnold and later or whatever the case may be, there was a lot of attention that was made to, of course, shoring up the depth at the defensive back position. Do you think that was just a ploy by, you know, kicking the tires there by John Schneider, or really a Mike McDonald move to have everybody else in that room step their game up?
0: I think that when it comes to somebody like Julian Neal, I mean, he was a pretty high draft pick, I'd say. I mean, what?
2: Yeah, third rounder. Yeah, but I'm talking about in terms of Trayvon Diggs, though.
0: Yeah, but I'm saying that, okay, Julian Neal has a lot to do with Trayvon Diggs.
2: Right.
0: Not me. I mean, you want to see, you got a young guy. You got a young kid that showed a lot of promise, and that's the reason why you drafted him in the third round. You didn't really get a chance to see him. So you're not just going to say, okay, well, we didn't get the chance to see him, let's cut him. You've seen Trayvon Diggs. There's a lot of tape on Trayvon Diggs.
2: Mm-hmm.
0: And so that's why I think that the Seahawks made that decision. It's probably the safer decision. You have Julian Neal for more years. You don't have to worry about the contract situation with him and all this other stuff that you're probably going to have to worry about there with Trayvon Diggs. I think that with Trayvon Diggs is that he just came into camp so late. Yeah, he did have that interception in the preseason game against Kansas City on Friday. But yeah, I do think that the idea of having a guy that you can develop, sort of like that piece of clay that you say that you always talk about,
2: yeah,
0: that you want to mold.
2: Mm-hmm.
0: Well, the Trayvon Diggs is already molded. You'd have to, you know, break it down, bring more clay in there, and start all over with Trayvon. Mm. With Julian, I think that and with Trayvon, that's one of the things, is that he came in so late to a defensive secondary that's got a lot going on schematically, and so it probably, I mean, it to understand that Trayvon Diggs probably doesn't grasp all of the concepts just yet, and just the 2 weeks that he's been there, that's not far-fetched. So that's one of the reasons why I think that Trayvon Diggs is didn't make the 53-man roster. I mean, it's...
2: But then they also, of course, traded with the Chargers, and we were talking and going over the Chargers roster on Friday, you know, looking at, of course, the running back that they had there, and we'll talk about the running backs here in just a minute. Well, apparently they saw something, and of course Avery Smith, who was an undrafted rookie out of Toledo, but he was a standout this preseason. So you want to talk about a mold of clay, making some? Mm-hmm. I guess, you know, when you pick up an undrafted rookie that you know, Jim Harbaugh let go, that's maybe, you know, a sly move there by John Schneider and of course Mike McDonald to bring him in and find depth elsewhere that they could bring in on the in that defensive back room from another squad. So you want to talk about familiarity? Yeah, it's one thing, but you were also talking about making sure that the player is moldable and not set in certain ways or certain, of course, play patterns, if you will, the way that they perform. It's interesting. I think that, you know, there's always one or two surprises that John Schneider has up his sleeve. That might be the most surprising, especially in regards to what we were anticipating in that cornerback room.
0: Yeah, yeah. And I don't want to put too much into the interception that he was able to get on Friday. I'm happy that he was able to make that play because it shows me that he obviously still has NFL ball skills. And because let's just be honest. There is, when you're a veteran in this league, there's a sense, especially when you're playing in that last preseason game, that it's kind of like the it's like the starter on varsity playing going to play down in JV. And it's kind of what it feels like. So it's like you better make plays. And he did. He made the play that he needed to make. Came out the game. I do think that Trayvon Diggs is going to be a part of this team this season in 2026 at some point. Let's see how these young guys pan out. I still think, though, that that is the area of concern, the area of the most concern, is the defensive backfield for the Seattle Seahawks, because you are relying on a lot of young guys. But at the same time, last year, you were relying on a lot of young guys as well.
2: Yeah.
0: So we'll just have to see how it all pans out. And if John Schneider feels like he needs to work his magic a little bit more. But I'm with the Avery signing.
2: Avery Smith?
0: Yeah, I'm with the Avery signing here, or the Avery Smith signing here, just to give you a little bit of depth. And like you said, it's that mold of clay. He's a rookie, an undrafted rookie. Guess who else was an undrafted
2: rookie? Out of Toledo.
0: Guess who else was an undrafted rookie?
2: Montori Foster Jr.
0: Yeah, he was. But wasn't Ty Cotton last season, wasn't he an undrafted rookie?
2: Is this his second year?
0: This is his second year.
2: Okay.
0: Yeah. He worked out pretty well.
2: Yeah, I think he did work out pretty well.
0: So,
2: but you know, and taking a look at it, so you know, Avery Smith, just to, I guess, start with him, 5'10", 185 pounds, again out of Toledo, but definitely was, you know, being a standout there with the Chargers, and they just didn't have the depth, of course, go ahead and make the team. But yeah, you are thin at safety. Now, of course, with Bud Clark down, you got Tyler Cotta and Julian Love being the guys out there. I mean, Nick Emenwori is not a natural safety because he's moved around basically the nickelback. I mean, he floats around. Basically, he's the rover, being an outside linebacker and doing that. So, I don't know. I am curious to see, of course, what can take place or what might be those roles. Josh Job. Of course, the guy, of course, making it and of course, doing things that that you know that we look forward to, or at least that we saw last season. And when you do take a look at that room, that is interesting because a lot of the different calls that they make, you know, or Mike McDonald disguises defense and things of that nature. It's going to be interesting to see how he definitely does use that and molds it. At least moving forward.
0: Well, yeah, I mean, you got there's a lot to work with now. Some of the other concerns that I did have, though, watching this preseason, these three preseason games, and you brought it up a little bit. Can we just hope that Jason Myers was like a? Can we hope that he was like a pitcher in spring training?
2: Oh, just working on
0: stuff. Uh-huh. Yeah, trying to work on, you know, trying to see how far he can really hook that ball. Can I get it to hook like a bowling ball at the end of the aisle?
2: Was he kicking left footed?
0: Trying to see if he can be amphibious.
2: Yeah,
0: ambidextrous.
2: I call it amphibious. Ambidextrous.
0: Let's please hope that was what was going on. And then today he's out there kicking regular, and they're going through the uprights and not wide of the uprights.
2: You mean he's, for as much as people talked about that he should have been possibly the MVP. Oh, of the Super Bowl, because he kicked those five field goals.
0: I ain't giving a kicker an MVP ever. He could have kicked 10 field goals in that game. He weren't getting the MVP.
2: He's the reason why they didn't win and ended up as a tie. But I could care less about a tie in a preseason game.
0: If the kicker makes like a couple of tackles and has a couple of receptions or carries for a few yards, then I might think about giving him an MVP. I don't care how many field goals you kick. You're a specialist. You don't get no MVP.
2: But you need those. Those are, I mean, there are a lot of big-time field goals, and a lot of times you win and lose a game based on that foot.
0: And 11 other guys put you in position to be able to kick that field goal.
2: Right.
0: Not you.
2: Right. And but the last thing you want is a kicker going in, because you want to talk about the most psychological position.
0: Oh, yeah.
2: You do not want him going in there lacking confidence.
0: No, that's true.
2: That is the one position that is probably the most important on the team in regards to making sure that you're psychologically fit.
0: Yeah, and trust me, kickers get a lot. There's a different stigma on kickers in the NFL. They're definitely appreciated by the guys in that locker room. So I probably shouldn't be as harsh as I am on the kicker. But you still ain't getting an MVP. But that's a very important position. You're talking about somebody kickers. Let's be honest, the league's leading scorers every year are kickers. And so that's points that you're either putting on the board or you're not putting on the board. So they're very important. And that's why it
2: extra
0: concerns
2: points.
0: Me. Yeah, that's why it concerns me so much that Jason Myers had such a struggle in these last couple of games here. I mean, I think he missed four kicks in his last four of his five last kicks. He missed them.
2: Yeah.
0: So that's not good going into the regular seasons. Like I said, hopefully he was just out there, you know, working on some stuff.
2: Right.
0: You know, seeing how far can I push this ball outside of the hashes and see if it can hook back in. Don't do that in the regular season, okay?
2: You're doing tricks, huh?
0: Mm-hmm.
2: All right. Mm-hmm. All right. Playing with things. Look, just a little bit of clarification.
0: Doing the Savannah Bananas type stuff. We don't need that, okay?
2: A little bit of clarification, though, in regards to the to the cornerback room, just going back to it. Trayvon Diggs is on the practice squad.
0: Okay.
2: Andre Fuller is on the practice squad, and Michael Dansby is on the practice squad. Andre Fuller was one of the 8 draft picks that the Seahawks made this past offseason. Only 3 made the initial 53-man roster, but they were able to keep them in regards to the practice squad. So just even more added depth when it comes down to it there moving forward. You know, we of course on the text thread and there was a lot of people that were really high on Jakardia Wright as far as making a name for himself in the running back room. He was initially cut, but he did of course clear waivers and is on the Seattle Seahawks practice squad. Your thoughts on the running back room, though, KB? I mean, pretty much says status quo. They ended up keeping 4, including one fullback, which is Brady Russell, but Emmanuel Wilson, George Halani, and Jadarian Price are the initial 53-man roster. We have the PUP list for one Zach Charbonnet to start the season, which means he'll miss the first 4 games of the season. So your thoughts there on that running back room and the fact that they were able to keep Jakardia Wright on the practice squad, being that he probably was the most eye-popping running back in the preseason.
0: Well, he did bust it for 69 yards, right? Right up the gut. Let's see what your guts look like. Yeah, that was nice, but I mean,
2: that's probably more a claim to fame for the blocking, though, that was on that
0: play.
2: Yeah,
0: I would think so. I mean, like I said, he got to the second level, and it was like, where's the safety? Oh, there's no safety?
2: Mm-hmm.
0: There's nobody catching him then. But he did pop out. But I mean, you're going to utilize that first round pick. It had been established that he was the starter early in camp. I remember there were reports of Halani taking a lot of the first string reps, and then that changed. So he did what he was supposed to do to get out there and be the starter. I think if you draft someone that high, a running back that is that high, you talk about first round pick. I was concerned about them when they took what was the kid out of San Diego State who kept getting hurt.
2: Rashad.
0: Well, anyway, you know who I'm talking about.
2: Uh-huh.
0: Rashad Penny. Yeah, Rashad Penny. And so when you take a running back that high, you project them to be a help this year in their rookie season. George Halani coming in at number 2 because of Zach Charbonnet's injury. I'm a little bit concerned Only be
2: with that position group.
0: Well, only until Zach gets hurt. I mean, excuse me, until Zach gets back from his injury.
2: So the first four games, you're concerned about.
0: You're going with a rookie, and look, let's be honest, this is not Ashton Jeanty. I mean, it wasn't like the Seahawks took the top running back, which was the guy who was ahead of him on the depth chart at Notre Dame. So knowing that you have a rookie starter and then you have an undrafted player, he's not a rookie, he's in what, his third year, is that what Helwani's in? I believe it's his third year, who doesn't have a lot of experience playing in that role. And those are going to be your two guys, because you don't run the ball with just one in the NFL.
2: No.
0: So those are going to be your two guys for the first month of the season in the running game.
2: True.
0: It's the same thing that I said last year when we were talking about whether or not Sam Darnold was an upgrade from Geno Smith. I don't know. We don't know.

0: Missouri's offense, the way he designs it, the way that you kind of saw it, scheming out during the preseason, they're going to prove to be big time playmakers within this offense.
1: Yeah, they should be. I think Arroyo has a lot of potential to be that kind of a big play type of tight end.
0: Mm-hmm.
1: Maybe even red zone threat, jump balls type of thing. We've always looked for that. We looked for that even going back to the days of Jimmy Graham. You know what was funny about having Jimmy Graham? They never threw him the ball in the red zone. You had a 6'7" tight end that did nothing but catch balls, and you never threw him the ball in the red zone. So it'd be nice if you had coaching staff like Mike McDonald and Brian Fleury and all those guys that can figure out.
0: It's probably because you had a quarterback that couldn't see him.
1: He can't see a guy who's 6'7"?
0: Nah, not over them 6'5" offensive linemen.
1: Man.
0: But that ain't the problem there for Sam Darnold. We know how he hits them up. I'll ask you this, though. Speaking of former third-round picks that played quarterback for the Seattle Seahawks, what were your lasting impressions of Jalen Milroe on Friday?
1: Jalen Milroe, he looks like a guy that can become a backup quarterback, and hopefully eventually he's able to develop into someone that eventually becomes a starter. But, let's look at it like this. He looked a lot better playing that position than Anthony Richardson did playing that position for the Colts the last couple of years. And Anthony Richardson was like the fourth overall pick. So just based on getting a quarterback that's just that's a top-notch athlete as well, he looked like an athlete that could play quarterback rather than a quarterback that's an athlete.
0: Okay.
1: You see what I'm saying? Mm-hmm. So I was happy with his, like I said, I was happy with his progression from last year to this year, decision making and all that other stuff. I mean, the thing about it is, and he'll figure this out if he hasn't already. Dudes are good in the NFL. They're fast and they have good hands. So if you're a little bit hesitant or you're late on a ball, they're gonna make you pay for it. It's kind of like in Major League Baseball. If you can throw it 99 to 105 miles per hour. But if you make a mistake and leave it down the middle of the plate, somebody going to make you pay. And that's what was happening, I think, when it came to some of those interceptions, some of those turnovers that he had early in his career, and especially in the last preseason game there against Tennessee, the whole forcing it and those types of things. You know, maybe if you force it in college and in you're playing at Alabama, the Auburn kid knocks it down. You force it in the NFL, the L.A. Ram is taking it to the house. So that's kind of the difference in what he needed to realize, and I think that he did. He played a much cleaner game this year against Kansas City than I saw last year against Green Bay, or even that any of the reps that he got. Actually, I think he only got like one rep, and he fumbled the ball, and then you never saw him again.
0: Yeah.
1: Yeah, I mean, there's something there with him. That's all. I'm glad that they kept him on the roster.
0: Absolutely. I didn't think he was going to be left off the roster. I just wanted to see how he would play. The one thing that I took out of it from a positive standpoint was that they you never like penalties, but I'm glad that they, when they did call back the run that he made for a touchdown, that he was able to follow that up with a pass for a touchdown.
1: Mm-hmm.
0: So that's what you want to see as far as somebody developing at the quarterback position. We're halftime here on the last Game Time here in the month of August. 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
6: We're back. The realest sports talk show in the Northwest. Game Time Sports Talk. As we get into the second half. Yeah. Oh, man. So, did y'all catch that WNBA matchup last night or yesterday between the Storm and the Los Angeles Sparks?
7: The NECA.
6: Ogumake.
7: Ogumake. Last game.
6: That was her last game. She's a long-time Seattle Storm member.
7: No, she wasn't.
6: Well, okay. She was a Seattle Storm member.
7: No.
6: That played her last game in Seattle.
7: She played, what, two seasons. Did she play two seasons?
6: Yeah, because she came back, remember?
7: Yeah.
6: Came back.
7: She's a longtime Los Angeles Spark.
6: Mm-hmm.
7: That's why she went back there.
6: Yeah, that's true.
7: 9 of her 11 seasons have been there in L.A. But, yeah, we're glad for her services. We thank her for her service. Hey, Big P, the most redundant line ever, if you will. But good to see them in there in the place. The Sparks don't have a record that's going to hinder them or render them, I should say, a playoff spot. But they sure played like a playoff team, running the ladies up out of the gym last night or yesterday afternoon. Yeah, they did. And so, yeah, it gave them a good old run.
6: Yeah, that was.
7: It's just a somber Sunday again. You know, Big P, you watching. Watching them, of course, beat watching the Storm lose after watching the Mariners lose. That's two straight Sundays. Can we get the Seahawks playing on Sundays now? We need our September Sundays back.
6: Yeah, so
7: we need our seasonal Sundays back. Yeah, We'll get our Wednesday first.
6: The football was doing a real good job of not kind of shielding me from what the baseball team was doing. Because I was watching some, you know, I love me some college football. So I was watching Week Zero, and didn't even know that the Mariners hadn't not only lost the first game in terrible fashion, but didn't find out until later on that night that they lost the second game of that series by one run. So they did a good job pacifying me throughout the Mariners debacle. But I'm pretty excited about what's going to go on this week. Like you talk about, we have the college football starting and everything, and hopefully football does make our Sundays a little bit better, because yesterday was not good. That was just not good for anybody who is a Seattle sports fan.
7: Well, weird enough that the Apple Cup will kick off at 1 p.m. this Sunday during the Labor Day weekend, but we'll definitely, of course, see what's happening there with it. The Mariners, of course, have their backs up against the wall as they finish out their business out east. They take on the Boston Red Sox at 3:45 first pitch of game time there for that. And so we'll see if they can shake off the four-game losing streak that they have. Of course, going on after being swept by the Blue Jays, we're definitely taking a look at the 53-man roster now set for the Seattle Seahawks as they look to run it forward and defend their title. So we definitely will take a look at that. And your thoughts on Aaron Donald making it official and coming back for the Los Angeles Rams. They now have two three-time Defensive Players of the Year on the defensive line, an All-Pro at cornerback, an MVP at quarterback. Jeez. And all that for us, as Nick Emory said? Yeah. We'll look at that, and then some JB along with
6: KB.
7: Big P here in Studio 3Z, taking your hotline phone calls at 206-325-1420. 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What's on your mind?
5: Well, you know, it's always a pleasure to be on 1620 AM Game Time Sports Talk. And let's get started, man, because it's a Mariner Monday. And let's get started with the Seattle Mariners, a series I was supposed to be at in Toronto. And the only music we're singing right now is the Mariner Blues. And you guys are talking about that Saturday game. Well, Friday game was horrible, but Saturday's game was just as bad because we had a 3-0 lead. And you talking about a debacle. Cade Anderson all of a sudden couldn't throw a strike. That's why he got pulled and couldn't go a total of five innings, because it was a walk-a-thon. And then Farrell came in. Farrell, he wasn't singing happy. He wasn't singing happy. He was singing walk-a-thon too. There was a walk-a-thon too. And then all of a sudden, Bizardo came in and he started walking everybody. They couldn't find the strike zone. It was crazy. And then Bizardo got in that debacle where he was at home plate, man, and he thought, see, the bad thing was is the guy came home, and he thought it was the same guy, and that's why when the ball got behind him and went to the backstop, I think Bizardo thought, okay, he's throwing it. He thought, okay, Cal Raleigh just threw it late. The guy already scored. But he didn't know it was another guy right behind him, and that's a bad thing. And unfortunately, his teammates didn't tell him. That's the bad thing, because teammates should have told him that there was another guy right behind him and turn around and tag, because the guy would have been out. But unfortunately, he was just still standing there at the plate looking lost and shocked when the guy came in right behind the second guy came in and scored. So, you know, it was tough because you had a 3-0 lead in that game. And, and all of a sudden you lose 4-3. It was heartbreaking, man. It was like finding different ways to lose. The Seattle Mariners, once again, no accountability. But, you know, I'm not going to give Bizarro a full pass, but he should have been alert, though, still, no matter what. And, you know, It's just like I said, there's no accountability. They're not playing for Dan Wilson. Dan Wilson is just a puppet, and the front office guys make the rosters and make the lineup, and we all know that. And like I said, you know, if they don't take care of business against the Red Sox, well, if they don't get, they still got an easy schedule after that. They can't beat the the A's starting on Thursday with a pitcher that's 3-10 are starting on Thursday. Well, there's some problems here because if you can't beat the A's, Angels, the Colorado Rockies, you know, and you can't beat the Texas Rescue Rangers, I know they had they've had a thorn in you all year long, but you still should be able to take care of business. You know, and you can't blame anybody but yourself. You can't beat those guys. But it was still sad, man. That game on Saturday, and it was delayed because they were putting a Ring of Honor ceremony to Buck Martinez, the former catcher of the Toronto Blue Jays, who I got to be at the craziest game in the kingdom maybe ever. I got to witness that throw from Jesse Barfield. Oh man, from right field when Buck Martinez broke two of his legs and still tagged out two guys, two Mariner players, as Bill Bradley and Gorman Thomas, man. And got carted out in an ambulance. I was sitting right behind the Mariners dugout, and I saw a rocket come out of that right arm of Jesse Barfield to home plate. Man, you had to see it to believe it, man. Mm. I'm telling you, you got to see a replay of that. It's on YouTube, man. You're not going to believe it. When you see that throw, you're going to be like, oh, man.
7: Compare it to Ichiro's rocket arm, or to that Star Wars throw.
5: It's right there. Wait till you see that throw, man. 1985, 1986, I was there in that kingdom,
7: man. I guess that's a little bit different because Ichiro's was the third from right field. We're talking about the home.
5: Yeah, we're talking about the home plate. So it was, I think it was straight on the line, man. It was straight on the line. Oh, man, you had to see it. You just had to see it to believe it, man. You had to be sitting there, too. But when you see it on YouTube, you can just see somebody sitting behind the Mariner dugout seeing that ball coming out of his arm from right field right there to almost the home plate. I'm telling you right now, man, once you see that, you're going to be like, wow, it was an incredible throw. Jesse Barfield, you know, he was known for his strong arm. I think he was there for the Toronto Blue Jays for a few years. But, damn, Buck Martinez has been a broadcaster for the Toronto Blue Jays for a long, long time. And a well-deserved honor for him because he's been there for a long, long, long time as a manager, broadcaster, a play-by-play guy for the Toronto Blue Jays. So, yeah.
7: Mr. Everything.
5: He's basically done everything. And, unfortunately, the Mariners got swept and couldn't even win one game. And that's the sad thing. Well, they can fix that by today, starting at 3:45 today. It's not going to be easy tomorrow. Who they're facing tomorrow, Mr. Sonny Gray at 16-4 with a 2.70 ERA. So that is not going to be easy. Yeah, Sonny Gray, who everybody forgot about. Back in the days when he was playing for Oakland, last time he played for the Oakland A's was 2017. That shows you how many teams he's been with. Twins, I think the Braves. He's been all over the place. And and everything comes around in full circle sometimes, and all of a sudden he said, oh, you guys forgot about me, didn't you? And he's going to sneak it, and all of a sudden he might sneak up and win the Cy Young Award. Who knows? But we'll see. But hopefully the Mariners can, like they did with Zach Wheeler, you know, who I was pumping up, and then all of a sudden, you know, I caught myself when I said I was pumping up Zach Wheeler for the Phillies.
7: Yeah.
5: I said, watch me pumping his head up like Jack in the Box. Next thing you know, he's going to give up five or six runs or four or five runs, and that's exactly what he did. And we did take the series in the Phillies. We took the series with the Cubs, shockingly. But, this is looking painful, man. And these guys, like I said, there's no accountability for these guys throwing balls in the stands with only two outs. No accountability for these guys not tagging a guy at home plate that's right behind you. No accountability on weak ground balls that you can't get. J.P. Crawford, yeah, I know your dad was a former DB in Canada for the BC Lions, and I think one year for the Toronto Argonauts. I think I heard they said he had 52 interceptions. 52 interceptions? Larry Crawford?
7: Wow.
5: I'm like, oh, okay, wow, I didn't know that. You know, they're talking about that before one of the games this weekend. But, I think J.P. Crawford days are behind us. It's definitely going to be his last year. Who's that cat that got hurt at third base?
7: He's played more games at shortstop than anybody else in Mariner history, which is crazy to think
5: about. Shouldn't be. He should have kept Omar Vizquel. He shouldn't have had to leave to go to Cleveland. He should have kept him.
7: Yeah, well.
5: You know, and that guy should have been a part of the 50 greatest players of all time for Seattle Mariners. He wasn't part of that. Tino Martinez, Jeff Nelson, Jim Presley. Those guys should have been part of the 50, but unfortunately they weren't. You know, I seen a bunch of Dave Valley. I don't know why Dave Valley was part of the top 50. Man, that guy was batting like 170. And he was complaining about it in the paper because of that bar down in Pioneer Square was that we're serving drinks to whatever Dave Valley batting practice is. Our batting average is we're gonna make the price of the drinks. The beers here at the bar.
6: There was a lot of drunk people in Seattle that year.
5: The first time I ever read an article in the paper, a sports page, was that article of Dave Valley complaining about him. He said, "I do more stuff." He said, "Because I bat 153, I do more stuff." You should just look at the batting average. I'll never forget to reading that article.
6: He felt at home with Cal Raleigh there as one of the 50 as well. He's like, oh, yeah, two catchers that can't bat above 200.
7: Can you imagine what the dang business would be like if they had done that? You get a big, instead of a kegger, you get a big dumper. For what? Was he batting a .153?
6: Yeah.
7: So anyway.
5: Yeah.
7: Anyway.
5: My buddy ran into somebody, I guess, who played basketball against Dave Valley. Yeah, but Dave Valley used to play basketball in high school, too, up in New York.
6: Mm-hmm.
5: I guess he got into a big old fight back in the day, allegedly.
6: Imagine that.
5: In New York City, in a high school game back in the day, up in New York. I think he's from the Bronx or somewhere, Dave Valley is. But that was crazy. But, yeah, man, that Seahawks preseason game on Friday, you know, Melrose did look a lot better. I still don't like him throwing flat-footed in the pocket, though. But he got a strong arm. It shows his strong arm, but it just shows that he's still raw when he throws flat-footed in the pocket.
7: Yeah.
5: But he was still making those throws, so I got to give him that. Yeah, but I'm worried about Jason Myers, man. Like I said, we just mentioned Cal Raleigh. Let's hopefully he doesn't do have a Cal Raleigh year like Cal Raleigh's Jason Myers, because I'm hearing a lot of people talking about they'd rather have Michael Myers. Yeah. We're coming up on October, right? We'd rather have Michael Myers as a kicker. Michael Myers with the jumpsuit on, with the Battlestar Galactica ghetto boots and that William Shatner bleach mask running around the Haydenfield, Illinois. That Michael Myers. But hopefully Jason Myers gets it right and gets back on track, because he's getting paid a lot of money for a kicker, man. I'm talking about a lot of money. I think he was $7, $8, $9 million a year. He's getting something like that.
7: I know the kicker prices went up. I know that a man down in Dallas reset the market, but yeah, he's right there. I think he's a top five contract.
5: Oh, okay.
7: In regards to it, but that would be again. I'm like KB. I'm hoping he was just like a pitcher in spring training, just trying stuff.
5: You don't want to start doing that. That's when you start getting hurt. You start trying stuff.
7: Uh-huh.
5: Look at Matt Brash.
7: Yeah.
5: He's expected to come back pretty soon. We got Vargas back. Hopefully we get Matt Brash back pretty soon. He's going to go on a rehab start.
7: Yeah.
5: There's one more bullpen session that he said against the Red Sox.
7: Yeah, but now look at Hancock, who was trying stuff.
5: Oh, man. That's the one thing. You can't be giving up three or four runs in the first or second inning, man.
7: Yeah.
5: That just kills your team that struggles to score runs. And all of a sudden you're starting pitching. He's been doing so good, and all of a sudden, man, it's like they're collapsing by giving up three or four runs in the first two innings, man. That is just devastating. That's hard. That's definitely hard to watch. And then you have a lead, the 3-0 lead on Saturday, and you give that up.
7: Yeah, that was horrible.
5: Because you're having a walk-a-thon. You know, you're walking everybody. You can't find the strike zone.
7: Yep.
5: It was just ridiculous, man. Bizardo was 3-2 on every hitter, it seemed like, when he came into the game for Pharrell. Singing happy. I wasn't happy at all. I wasn't singing happy. Pharrell. I wasn't singing happy at all. Pharrell, whatever you want to call him. But it was definitely tough. The Aaron Donald thing, man, it's pretty wild. It is pretty wild. And let's see, boy, on Christmas Day, let's see who's all healthy on the Rams, because, you know, that's a long season.
7: Yeah.
5: Hopefully the Seahawks are 11-3 by the time they play against the Rams on Christmas Day. I'm thinking that, I'm thinking 11-3 by that Rams game.
7: Well, the Rams have the same record, right?
5: The same record.
7: Or will they have a better record?
5: Oh, you say that? Will they have a better album? A better album? We'll see.
7: B side look like?
5: We'll see, man. It's definitely going to be good. I think, like I said, we're playing the same teams, and the same different times, but the same teams. So.
7: Yeah.
5: We'll see how that goes. And like you said, you guys are talking about Sunday, so can't wait for Sunday Sunday NFL football, and then all of a sudden you took the words right out of my mouth, JB, right before you went to me. We're talking about the Huskies. So I was playing on a Sunday.
7: Yeah.
5: Man, how crazy is that?
7: That is wild.
5: Watching the Huskies playing on a Sunday at 1 o'clock?
7: At 1 o'clock.
5: Come on, you got to be kidding me. Against Wazoo, not the Apple Cup. I'm not even – me and Commando Dave were talking about this on set. You can't even call it the Apple Cup. You call it the Summer Cup. I call it the Summer Cup, not
6: well,
5: the Apple Cup.
6: Technically, this is the time of year when the apples are ripe.
7: Oh.
5: Oh.
6: Yeah.
5: Oh, we got an apple veteran. We got an apple veteran.
7: Yeah,
5: huh?
7: Apple turn.
6: Yeah, there's no apples in November.
7: This is the Apple State.
5: K. Granny Smith B.
7: Granny Smith.
6: Yeah. I'm just throwing that little bit of information out there for you.
7: What is your does your lady call you Honeycrisp?
6: Sounds good. Okay. No, the other thing though. I don't know how much longer this rivalry is going to go on. I hope it keeps going on. I hope it stays its course. I'm actually kind of interested to see what this thing is going to look like when they take it to Pullman. Because now we used to talk about, going to Pullman when there's weather. Well, Pullman this time of year is hot.
5: Yep.
6: Like really hot.
5: How hot, KB?
7: Yeah, how hot?
6: I mean... that could be something that I don't know can be looked at as something to point at towards.
7: Yeah, but you know what? The only weather I'm looking at is the forecast of the fans from the Cougars. They don't even want this thing anymore. I mean, and that's just the sign of the times with the state of college football and where we're at right now with. You know, all that silliness that we've been talking about for the last couple of weeks with the fifth year of eligibility and you got the Pac-12 that has 8 teams and looking to add some more. And, I just see that it's a weird time. And we knew what we were going into this decade in regards to, college athletics and how it's been changing every single year, you know, here in the 20s. But it's when the defections happened to the Big Ten, and I guess Washington State was caught with the music stopped, and they didn't have a chair to sit in, along with Oregon State. Yeah, we knew about the initial animosity. You see, of course, that things changed. I don't know if now that they've rebuilt the Pac-12, if that will have any type of more human money, if you want to call it that. Coming into it, but I know the Cougar fans are not happy. There's no spirit in regards to it from their side to this rivalry. Yeah, they would love to see some type of upset, but they know they're not even fielding a product that's even on the tier of the Huskies and a Big Ten product like that.
6: Well, that's been the same for Colorado and Colorado State for years. They continue their game. Obviously.
7: Yeah, but Colorado and Colorado State have always played in different conferences. At least, in the modern era.
6: Yeah.
7: We're talking about a 100-year history that was disrupted just a couple of years ago because of the conference.
6: Yeah, I'm just not a fan of getting rid of it. I don't really care.
7: Utah State, they play every year, but they're not in the same conference. It's not the same thing as Washington and Washington State.
6: Yeah, I'm just saying.
5: Yeah, because Iowa and Iowa State are two different conferences, too.
7: Right. I mean, there's a lot of that. Those are different, but... did they ever play?
6: That's what I'm saying. They keep their rivalries going.
5: But they're keeping their rivalries, I think, later on during the year. They don't play them in the first game of the season. That's just the
7: right.
5: Craziest. Now watch. I guarantee you. I can't guarantee, but I'm just saying. Now watch when the Huskies got to play Wazoo. I guarantee it probably won't be the first game of the season. They might milk it and make it a little bit later.
7: Yeah.
5: But we'll see.
6: Colorado State played like the second or third game of the season every year.
7: Right. But again, that's different. And we didn't have to deal with the NIL change and everything. There wasn't a conference switch.
6: There wasn't
7: a money grab.
6: I still want the game to be played. The Cougar fans can cry in their milk if they want to about it, but I would still like to see the game changed. The game stay.
7: I agree with you.
6: And not.
7: I agree with you.
5: I wanted to stay, but I wanted to stay. I wanted them to play. I don't want to play right out the gate in September. I'd rather them play later. But if they have no control of that, I understand. But as long as they get to play against each other. But, you know, it's so early. The kids may not even be enrolled in school yet, you know. By the time they're playing right now on Sunday, who knows, man? It's really, really.
7: No,
5: really
7: no, they won't early. Be. Do you mean here in Seattle? No.
6: They won't be. They won't be.
5: That's the crazy part. And, you know, and it's just unfortunate. And we have to wait till the contract ends with the Big Ten for the Huskies and the Ducks. And I wonder, I still think they might, I mean, there's a chance for them to come back to the Pac-12, but we'll see. After that contract ends, if they're going to stay in the Big Ten or not, I think they got a few more years left. But you know where all the money's at is in the Big Ten, so they probably might wind up staying probably. But we'll see, man. It's just crazy. I'm just hesitant to say that Damon Williams is going to be going to have a big year this year. I'm just hesitant to say it because
7: you're hesitant. Okay,
5: I'm hesitant because what I saw last year, man. When I saw him last year in those big games, man, he did not show up. And every big game that they played in, you heard me say all the time, he kept on going to the sideline saying, "My bad, my bad, my bad, my bad." And I'm like, man, there's only so many times you can say "my bad," man, in these big games because they really need him. And they have a favorable schedule this year. We already talked about that they have a chance to at least go 6-1 in those first seven games. That USC game is definitely going to be tough, but there's a lot of winnable games out the gate for them. And
7: you know,
5: come down to the arm of Damon Williams, who's getting paid $4.5 million this year. So,
7: yeah.
5: You know, there's no – and they're talking about, oh, he's in a leadership role. Now, when you're making $4.5 million, you should be in some type of leadership role.
7: And
5: you know what I'm saying?
7: Yeah, and I think because of that money and the indecision, as we called it, you can no longer say he's young.
8: No,
7: that's not an excuse anymore. It's not an explanation.
8: And the thing about the being a captain, I would hope that Jed Fish is running a program where they're not just giving that C to whoever makes the most money.
7: I agree with you.
8: There needs to be some accountability for wearing that C on your chest.
7: Skeptical.
8: And so I believe that I hope that it's not a publicity stunt to get him in good favor with the media, and that it actually is because he is a leader on that team.
7: Well, meaning that his teammates, you know, that everybody voted him as the captain.
8: That's what I'm talking
5: about. Yeah, I don't know, but I would.
7: I'm skeptical
5: too. If it was up to me, if I was Jed Fish, I wouldn't have brought him back. I wouldn't have brought him back after what he did.
7: Dre.
5: I know Jed Fish has his back. And I know Jeff, and they must have nobody else in, when it comes to depth wise to fulfill that role. But still, what he did, I think I wouldn't have brought him back. I wouldn't have brought him back, me personally. But you know, I'm not the head coach of the Washington Huskies, and I'm pretty sure he's got more insight than I do. But still, after that debacle, that's just hard for me to bring somebody like that back, give him $4.5 million, and then I'll put a C on his jersey. I don't know about that.
7: You're also talking about somebody, you know, who was legally binded. That's the only reason he's back. And number two, Jed Fish, he didn't have a choice but to, you know, to make sure he came back because Jed Fish was married to him coming in. You know, that was his main recruit.
5: Yeah.
7: You know, I agree with you. You know, on principle alone, yeah, I might have sided with you, Dre, and probably went the same route, but. How would that have looked for Jed Fish had he not? And, you know, that pretty much was his only lifeline. He would have had all kinds of egg in his face because, number one, when we were talking about going into November, the fact that we were – that Jed Fish, was he looking elsewhere? Was he peeking at other jobs? Was he sending out resumes and whatnot?
5: I'm pretty sure he still got that suitcase right next to that door of his house. He's got a suitcase fully loaded. Still right at the door like Larry Suitcase Brown did in the NBA.
7: Why do you need that if you just got a hat?
8: This
7: you know,
8: because
7: Papa was a Rolling Stone.
8: This is the reason why I can't stand coaches like Lane Kiffin.
5: And I got
8: criticized by my co-host over here for supporting James Franklin. Because that's why I feel like a coach in college is more than just somebody who wins and loses football games. And in the case of Damon Williams,
7: why did I criticize him? I just said he couldn't win big games.
8: Yeah, you said, and when I said that he's a good coach, you were saying no, he isn't.
7: Well, he's not. Wait a second.
9: Let's
7: clarify that. No, he's not. He's a good coach, but he's not a great coach. But you can't be a good coach at a great program.
8: No, I was talking about how he took that program from what he had gone through with the Joe Paterno stuff and flipped it back to where it was supposed to be.
7: Did he really?
8: And whatever. We're not going to argue. I'm not talking about that. I'm talking about coaches in college, to me, are a lot more than just guys that go out there and win games on Saturday. A coach is supposed to be helping transfer a young man from adolescence to manhood. If you just disregard somebody like Damon Williams and say, oh, yeah, you want to leave? I ain't bringing you back. I think you miss a coaching opportunity right there.
7: No, I agree with that. And then you guys talk about principle, but we're also talking about the NIL era. We're talking about the transfer portal era.
5: Yeah,
8: You can still be a coach.
7: That's what I'm saying though, is that the strings on that contract are only so strong.
5: I think you still could have waited after what he did, try to go to LSU for $6 million. You could have still waited, because I'm not sure if you guys watched any of the games this year in the broadcast. And right when they're about to start the game with the Huskies, you heard the announcer say, who did they compare Damon Williams to? I've heard it two or three times during the broadcast last year. And guess who that name was?
8: Who, Jaden Daniels?
5: Kyler Murray.
7: Oh, God.
5: Well, wow. I heard Kyler Murray two or three different times. They're comparing Damon Williams to. That's not really a good thing. That's a guy that's running around a lot. We know Mighty Mouse. He runs around a lot and makes little throws. And we saw it throws. And we saw. I think he played in one preseason game or two preseason games where he was throwing 8-10 yard passes all game long. And usually he's just going to run around. But Damon Williams, he's got a pretty strong arm, but he likes to run around too a lot. So when you're getting that comparison, I'm not sure if that's a good thing or a bad thing. But for Kyler Murray, where his status is at right now, that is not a good thing, because this is his last stop, I think, with the Minnesota Vikings. After that, I think he's going to be maybe not selling hot dogs, but he's going to be somewhere, maybe playing for the BC Lions or the Toronto Argonauts somewhere, maybe in the next few years.
7: Are we going to the bank, cashing
5: that money, or just making withdrawals?
7: But see, that's
5: you
8: confusing the NFL Kyler Murray with if he's being compared to the college Kyler Murray, I'll take that comparison all day. That dude won a Heisman Trophy,
7: yeah,
8: and was the number one overall pick.
7: And that same style doesn't work in the NFL.
8: But we're not talking about Damon Williams in the NFL.
7: No, but we're also talking about
8: him in college.
7: We're talking about good coaching, right? Okay, then I think you went right down your alley and whatnot. If Jeb Fish is as good of an offensive coach as he claims to be, then Damon Williams will take that step this year.
8: Oh, yeah.
7: How many times do you get a quarterback, especially in this NIL era, for a third year starting?
8: No, you don't.
7: That's unheard of. Since 2021, that's unheard of.
8: I'm just saying, if you're telling me that
7: Arch Manning ain't even doing that.
8: If you're telling me that this year we're going to get an Oklahoma version of Kyler Murray, I will take it. I will take that and twice on Sunday.
7: Absolutely.
5: Yeah. Well, I think we might be getting. I don't think they were talking about that, those announcers. Those announcers were talking about the 2024, 2023, 2025 Kyler Murray for the Arizona Cardinals, Kyler Murray. They're not talking about it. I didn't hear them mention at all about Oklahoma when they're talking about during the broadcast. They're talking about the Kyler Murray now. And he's got 4.5 million.
7: He's playing like
5: million.
7: Kyler Murray in the NFL right now.
5: Mm. Yeah. Yeah, because right now, Damon Williams last year in those big games was playing like Donald Flip Murray.
8: Mm. Wow. See? That's a throwback from the.
7: Look at that.
8: So you got to go back to the day. Sonics. I'm a. He can't be he can't try to do everything like he tried to do last year. He's got to play quarterback. The thing is, he doesn't need to be Jake Locker. Jake Locker had to do everything because he didn't have the talent around him. DeMond has the talent around him. There's no reason for him to be running every pass play, trying to get every first down, trying to run over linebackers and all that other stuff. Play the position.
7: I agree.
5: Who was the guy before Jake Locker or after Jake Locker?
8: Who, stand back?
5: Yeah, it was stand back.
8: Yeah, he had to run the ball like crazy too because the rest of the team stunk. But that's not what Kyler. That's not what DeMond Williams is. That's not what he's surrounded by. He has a good enough roster if he just plays point guard.
5: Kyler Williams. Just call him Kyler Williams.
8: Okay. But if he just plays point guard out there and doesn't try to do everything and put the whole offense on his shoulders, they should be all right.
7: Well,
5: they should. They got the schedule to be all right, but unfortunately, there's like a whole new team, a lot of new players, and just Joe Bosa's not there no more. He's playing, he's taking passes from your buddy out there in Cleveland. And Deshaun Watson, who was named the starter. And I think Dylan Gabriel might be looking better than Sanders. If you looked at that game that he had, preseason game, I know it was against second and third stringers, but Dylan Gabriel looked better than he looked better than Sanders did. You look at the highlights of that game.
7: That's a crap situation, man.
5: That's just
7: the Cleveland quarterback.
5: That's an inferno. That's an inferno. This way to have
7: a dumpster, an inferno.
5: Yeah, it's gonna be a merry-go-round. They're going to go to a different quarterback probably every other week, probably. We'll see. After a couple of weeks, they're probably going to start. See who's got the hot hand, and that's going to be starting quarterback. But, like I said, I still say the Seahawks will finish either 12-5 or 13-4 this year.
7: I'll take that.
5: Yeah, I'll take that all day. I'll take it all day. But like I said, they got to stay healthy. The core players have to stay healthy.
7: That's always the caveat, right?
5: Yeah.
7: The Rams got to stay healthy.
5: Yeah,
7: you know,
5: the
7: Eagles got to stay healthy.
5: They got to worry about our defense, too. We got Big Cat. We got to find another three-year extension for $90 million. You know? I'm not sure if he's going to be here all the way to the end of that contract. But, he's a force, man.
7: Hey,
5: he's a force.
7: Drake,
5: he also played defensive end and defensive tackle at times. I got guys that can move around a little bit. Sometimes the Big Cat moves around the defensive end and defensive tackle.
7: You ever impersonate an NFL player trying to bag honeys? You ever impersonate anybody trying to bag honeys?
5: No, I don't think so.
7: He said, I don't think so.
5: What? What are you talking about? I'm confused.
7: Talk about that cat that going around Idaho, Washington.
8: Yeah,
7: Oregon.
8: What's his name? The Maury Love or something?
7: Dejon.
5: I'm on the sand right now with my Seahawks helmet on, catching passes.
8: Yeah.
5: with a visor that you can't see, talking about, I played for the Seattle Seahawks the last 4 years.
7: The 49ers now, 49ers.
5: Yeah, I know. The 49ers, that was crazy, though.
7: It's like, the power plant kind of messed with me.
8: I mean.
7: Did you know there was three tiers to waiver wire, y'all?
8: You know what was funny to me is that
5: Didn't he say he got traded to the Rams at the very end?
8: He said he had said a whole bunch of stuff on these videos, man. What tripped me out though is that the lady,
7: which one?
8: The one that reported it, that blew the whistle. Uh-huh. She was talking about, so some of this stuff didn't seem right, so I started to look into it. And her version of looking into it was going to his Instagram page. All you had to do was a quick Google search or go to the 49er roster.
5: Yeah. Well, some of them don't, man.
8: God.
7: KB, you're accusing these.
5: That must have been the 25th or the 26th woman. It was like 26 women that got scammed out of $1.3 million.
8: I just thought it was hilarious.
7: You're accusing these women of being smart.
8: So I started to look into it. So I checked his Instagram.
7: Target. That's a target for you. Yep.
5: That's crazy, man. Hey. I couldn't believe that. They went off by those little clips of him on the beach catching those balls with that 49ers helmet on.
7: Hey, did you guys pass the waiver wire on the mental, the physical, or the psychological side?
8: Oh, there's three tiers.
7: There's physical. There's the physical. There's the mental, and yeah, there's three of them. That's just a wild story, Dre. It's just a wild story, but it's a wild world that we're in. My man,
5: sure is.
7: Just glad that we, of course, are able to, of course, escape it through the world of sports at times. Got any last shout-outs?
5: I'm going to give a shout-out to my man out there who moved from Oakland out to Vegas. And he won the lottery, not that lottery, at the slot. He didn't win the lottery at the slot, but he did win the lottery to be in the courtroom of the Tupac trial.
7: Oh, my God.
5: Guess who sat right in front of him the other day last week was rapper Cameron.
7: Lord have mercy.
5: In the courtroom. So
7: that is turning into something else.
5: You don't even have to go to the hotel circus. You just go to that trial, man, because he's just telling me how much of a circus and craziness that is. But,
7: Why does Biggie's name keep coming up?
5: Yeah, I know. He said that's what he told me. He said they got no evidence. They keep on bringing up his name. They keep on bringing up Diddy's name, and nobody got any evidence about, you know, no connection to that. But you guys have a great week. Thanks for having me.
7: Yep.
5: Hopefully the Mariners get back on track. Hopefully the Huskies get a win on Sunday, I'm hoping. And, looking forward to also the following next week with the Seahawks getting on with the Patriots. And that's a game they cannot afford to lose. I was talking to Commando Dave on Saturday. They cannot afford to lose that game. They cannot afford to lose the ring, you know, with the championship banner going up and all that. They cannot afford to lose that game, even though they got A.J. Brown now. They're trying to gear up and trying to give, you know, a man some weapons. But still, that's a game that the Seahawks cannot afford to lose. And I don't think they'll lose because they're going to be fired up because they're under the radar again. And nobody's giving them any love, even after they won the Super Bowl.
7: Yeah, you're going to get locked up. They gonna suit up, man. They definitely have to get off to a strong start. You're absolutely right about that. Dre, always a pleasure, my man. Have a great Monday, and we'll definitely catch you on the other side.
5: Always have a better one than me. Always.
7: That's the D, the R, the E, Dre 206, checking in and out here on the Realest Sports Talk Show in the Northwest. 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

0: Game Time Sports Talk, brought to you weekday afternoons from 1 till 3 here on the Z, 1620 KYIZ. Hotlines are open here for the final 15 minutes or so. Here on the final day here in August, final Monday in August, final day, yeah, ready for September. What will be one to remember for the Seattle Mariners? They got a lot to get to. They've got a big game and a big series with the Boston Red Sox. I mean, I guess every game and every series is big from this point forward. They have a 3:45 first pitcher game time going on for that. So we'll see, of course, what they can do. Looking forward to, of course, the college football season, the full schedule of games coming up this Labor Day weekend, and including the Apple Cup on Sunday for the Huskies hosting the Washington State Cougars. Yeah, week one. Week zero was, I don't, yeah.
1: It wasn't that bad because we got to watch football.
0: Yeah, kind of. I looked at that.
1: I was somewhat enjoying the.
0: Somewhat?
1: Yeah, I was enjoying the USC San Diego State game.
0: Why?
1: In the first quarter. When USC took a 28-0 lead in the right before the half, I was kind of done with it.
0: Yeah,
1: but then, at least I got a chance to see some football. And then I'm trying to watch this North Carolina TCU game. That was earlier in the day.
0: Yeah.
1: And I'm just like,
0: you fall asleep, Big P?
1: Oh my god, this is the most boring.
0: How you wake up just to fall back asleep like it's the snooze?
1: It was so Bill Belichick. I was like, yep, there he is. That's a William Belichick team right there.
0: What did he do, break up with his daughter friend?
1: I don't know. No. I think he's still doing his thing. But no, because that's the thing. You know about Bill Belichick. He's trying to make things. Go to his press conferences. He wants to make things as boring as possible.
0: Yeah. Well, his personal life wasn't last year.
1: Well, no, that was, as long as he keeps some spice there, then he can keep the rest of it boring.
0: Now that's off.
1: That was a kind of a boring, crappy game, even though the score was close. And this weekend, yeah.
0: And it was decided on an offsides?
1: Oh, yeah, Belichick doing his, getting the defense to jump.
0: Got to be more disciplined than that.
1: Got the first down in the first ten. That first down, it basically ended the game.
0: But just going back to the USC game, though, go there, and you said that, yeah, that's probably the game you're going to pay attention to the most because that's the only team on the schedule on Saturday that the Huskies were playing. So, okay, 28-0 at half, and ends up being 42-26. Now, I don't know if any of them's had fake accounts or had somebody putting in monies, but I know that there were some depth chart players playing there. There's no reason that game should have ended up 42-26 against San Jose State.
1: No, probably not. But then again, I mean, you go up 28-0 going into the second half. I don't think that you're necessarily you're not going into that locker room being like, all right, guys, here we go. Let's put our foot on their neck. No, you're pretty much saying this is
0: allow 26 points when you're quite the question about your whole team was your defensive side of the ball.
1: Yeah, that's true. And I saw USC. USC's got some dudes on that defense, especially there's a freshman defensive end that I was looking at.
0: They weren't playing in the second half.
1: No, none of those guys were playing in the second half.
0: And so, like I said, Vegas purposes, somebody covered. It looks that way. And so it's just weird. But
1: it did look a little shady.
0: I saw a hell of a game between Alabama A&M and Howard.
1: There you go. Yeah, that
0: was a good one. Good to see the HBCUs there on national television.
2: Yeah, there'll be more of them here.
0: Yeah.
1: Shout out to
2: NCCU game. That was a great game at halftime. Oh, Lord, have mercy.
1: Shout out to Rock Calloway.
2: He was a specimen on the field.
1: I know he wasn't there, but that's his alma mater. That's his alma mater, isn't it? Alabama State?
0: Alabama State. That was Alabama A&M.
1: Oh, Alabama. Never mind. Okay.
0: He was at Alabama State.
1: He was at Alabama State. All right. I got confused.
0: He don't do that. He might keep it all the way 100. Mm-hmm. He let them know. But yeah, I mean, it's just like here. I'm okay. I got to put this out. I know we were talking about the depth charts and the 53-man rosters, and you really focused on the Seattle Seahawks portion of it. But now you looking league wide, and I'm just kind of I'm looking, and maybe he ends up in Miami. I'm not quite sure, but I thought Joe Milton III was playing some pretty good quarterback for the Cowboys. Well, they decide to waive him, and guess who Dak Prescott's backup quarterback will be?
1: Who that?
0: Sam Howell. That same Sam Howell that played for the Seahawks. Yes. The one that John Schneider traded a, what, fifth or sixth round pick for?
1: Mm-hmm.
0: You know, didn't found out, put him out there, he couldn't play.
1: He looked great in practice. That's probably why the Cowboys were like,
0: practice all American.
1: Mm-hmm.
0: Practice. Practice all American. We talking about practice? So Joe Milton, I don't know. I mean, I just, you know, put that out there.
1: Sam Howell is like, he's like 6 feet, barely 6 feet.
0: Mm-hmm. And Joe Milton's like 6'5", 235.
1: Yeah. And threw for 378 yards.
0: And didn't throw on his...
1: No interceptions and three touchdown passes in his three preseason games.
0: And didn't throw on his... Didn't throw flat-footed either. So, mm-hmm. I don't know. This maybe he'll be somebody's... maybe Atlanta will sign him, since Michael Penix Jr. said, yeah, he's ready to go with everything. He's worried a little bit about the contact. That's not what you want to hear your quarterback saying, right?
1: No.
0: That he can do everything except he's a little worried about the contact. Except the contact part, you know, coming back from that knee injury and... And maybe that's all he needs is just to see if he can get, you know, hit, get down, you know, and get back up or whatever the case is. I'm curious who's closer to the end. Is it from a, you know, let's go with what's my man's name? Dejon Love. That's his name, Big P. He was loving him for $1.3 million. Who's in worse trouble of hanging it up? And is it Tua Tagovailoa or Michael Penix Jr.? I think for different reasons. And I'm not even saying the concussion. I just think that your boy Tua, he looks disinterested. He looks like I'm not even just disinterested. I'm not quite... I don't know. I just think that he's made all the money. I don't think that he has I don't think he has a desire really to be in the NFL anymore, to be an NFL quarterback. That's the way he was playing the position this preseason. And Michael Penix Jr., after three ACL injuries and whatnot, his confidence is shot in regards to, you know, taking that contact. And you remember what he looked like coming out of that Michigan that national championship game against Michigan. He was beat down. Mm-hmm. I mean, he could barely walk off the field. And so I was like, how is he going to hold up to anything that the NFL has to throw at him? Sure enough, there it was, and that's where it's at. They have all kinds of just weapons, all kinds of jewelry on that offense. They have all kinds of it at each position. Pitts at tight end. You got London at wide receiver, and then some might have the best running back in the game, and Bijan Robinson. But you ain't got anybody to throw on the ball. They're looking at journeyman quarterbacks

0: you just don't seem to really care, I guess. Your football career is worth more to you than your health, it seems like. And so I thought that somebody like Tua Tagovailoa it would be closer, but I don't think either of them. I think Tua Tagovailoa is a lot closer to being a career backup. I don't think that he's becoming a starter ever again. And so Michael Penix, he needs to come back in order for the Falcons to have any chance. I know that they play in a bad division, but you still have to deal with the Tampa Bay Bucks. They're pretty decent. You see the Carolina Panthers getting better last year,
1: mm-hmm.
0: and the New Orleans Saints. But I mean, I'm not saying that's a great division. I think Atlanta can win it, even with the issues that they have with their quarterback. But yeah, as far as them two, I believe the only reason that they even brought Tua in there is just because, well,
1: they weren't sure about Penix's knee.
0: Well, yeah, that and the fact that we want our receivers to stay used to getting balls from a left-handed quarterback. We want our receivers to stay used to the ball spinning the other direction. So, because there were really no similarities between Tua and Michael Penix the way that they play, other than the fact that they both released the ball with their left hand and the ball spins the opposite direction. So I don't know. But Michael Penix is key. It seemed like the Falcons weren't really sold on here, or not really sold. They were sold, but it was almost like they, with Raheem Moore, it was like, they weren't really supporting him last year as much as I think that Michael Penix thought that they would, considering that they used a high first-round pick on him. So, yeah, now I think it's kind of a prove-it situation for Mike. He can do it. He can go out there and do it, but, he's got to get healthy.
1: Yeah, one more injury. And I think you could call that a wrap. That's pretty much there with that. So, I don't know. We'll see, of course, what's happening. It should be an interesting week in talking about all the big games coming up. We got Texas and Ohio State with college football there, if you will. Not much with the defending national champion Indiana Hoosiers. That's just weird to say.
0: Mm-hmm.
1: You know, just doing that, playing North Texas. But the Apple Cup coming up this week should be interesting to see how everything definitely does, of course, play itself out. And you got your boy Lane Kiffin still saying that his players are backing up, bringing NFL players back to the deal. That court case will go to will be in front of a judge on Thursday with the SEC challenging, of course, that rule that they can't enforce those penalties. So that'll be the case. In the meantime, in between time, KB, we'll, of course, see you in next month. September.
0: Oh.
1: Yeah.
0: Oh, yeah.
1: Should be one to remember. Definitely, of course, taking a look at the Seahawks and all that, the Mariners, and college football. Look, keep it locked here on the realest sports talk show of the Northwest. For Big P and KB, I'm JB. Have a great Monday. We're back Tuesday in September here on
2: Game Time. Woo.
3: KYIZ Renton, Seattle. 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

0: name is DL.
1: What did you set this on, hell? You gotta make her say my name one time here.
0: My name is DL.
2: Ladies and gentlemen, put your hands together for DL Hughley.
1: I am extremely remiss to have not mentioned this before, but our prayers are definitely what the people that were involved in the Tibet and China mudslides. And so anybody who believes that global warming isn't real or it's just a hoax, ask all those thousands of people who will lose their lives.
3: Right, because, correct.
4: Yeah.
1: A piece of the glacier broke off, right?
3: Yep.
4: Yep.
1: And what was it?

0: caused by?
1: Global warming.
2: Global warming. Right. Climate change. Right.
0: Those floods that killed all those people in the Grand Canyon, what was it caused by?
1: Global warming.
3: Mm-hmm.
0: I've been thinking about this, and a big shout out to all the people that came out to see me in Boston. Let me tell you something. Boston is a beautiful, beautiful, beautiful city. It really is. It's amazing how the cities that people, you know, this urban blight that people were worried about and talked about and, you know, people, you know, they talk about. It's amazing how the cities, the big urban cities are coming back. And the rural communities are struggling a little more. So it's interesting. It's just such a beautiful city. I was talking to my daughter earlier today. And I asked her what she was doing. And she said that she was, you know, she was buying a half a cow. She was buying
3: excuse
0: a
3: me,
0: half
3: say, what?
0: A cow. I'm like, what? So her and her friends went and bought a half a cow. And because, you know, you just now you can't, like, every single day there are a couple of dozen, like, food recalls.
3: Yep.
0: And the man who can starve you, who feeds you, can starve you, too. And what is readily apparent is one of the things that this government is determined to do. It is not an accident that our food is tainted. It's not an accident. And that the people who are supposed to be responsible for monitoring it are not there. It was all in Project 2025. The man who feeds you can starve you too. It's not an accident that that farmers now, because what happened is people traditionally, these rural communities, the ones that are always telling you to pull yourself out of your bootstrap, were so heavily dependent on the government. They didn't know that those bootstraps were paid for with food stamps. They didn't know.
1: They know now.
0: They didn't know.
2: Yep.
0: All right. Sure happy enough. Birthday to Chris Tucker. Happy birthday to Joe Budden. I think he got engaged over the weekend or married, right? Something.
3: I thought so, but it was, I don't know. And it was his birthday, and couldn't tell if he was celebrating his birthday, yeah. But it did look
0: either
3: like
0: way,
3: a wedding or something.
0: That looked like he jumped off a wedding cake. I don't know what that was. Well, happy birthday. Whatever you're celebrating, I'm celebrating with you. Happy birthday to Larry Fitzgerald. Happy birthday to Richard Gere. Happy birthday to Sarah Ramirez. Dr. Callie Torres on Grey's Anatomy. Happy birthday to Shar Jackson. Happy birthday to Egyptian Lover. Happy birthday to MGJ, A-Ball and MGJ. Happy birthday to Larry Wardell,
2: MJG.
0: Man Condition.
3: MJG. Yeah.
0: Happy
2: he lost
0: whatever.
2: A lot of
0: happy
2: weight. Just him?
3: Yeah.
0: Yeah. It ain't MSG no more, that's for sure. Happy birthday to Fab Five Freddy. Happy birthday to Tom Coughlin. Happy birthday to Jalen Brunson. Happy birthday to Ernie Shavers. Happy birthday to City Spud from the St. Lunatics. Posthumously, happy birthday to Frank Robinson. What a nice dude he was. He was a really nice man. And happy birthday to Buddy Hackett. My favorite, he was one of my favorite comics. And I remember we was doing this pilot years ago for Sony. And he was on it, I think the new Gong Show or something. And Buddy Hackett was on it, and he was a little slower. And Sony was like, we're going to cut him. And I said, well, I'm going to leave. Y'all cut him. I'm not going to stay here. And they offered us all TVs, and we stayed. We all left, and they kept Buddy Hackett on that pilot, too. That was great.
3: Wow.
0: Yeah. Happy birthday to, yeah, he was a dope comic. Happy birthday to James Colburn. We got a great show lined up for you. Jasmine going to tell us what's trending. Plus, we got 90 seconds of 90 hits with DJ Lucci. I'm going to have a little note from the GED section. Plus, a jazz report on the D.O. Hughley Show. Right now, here's Pharrell. It's the D.O. Hughley.

That was Pharrell Happy. 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Jasmine Sanders is going to tell us what's trending right after Tim's. It's the D.O. Hughley Show.

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1: Wow, so Michelle Obama is getting a little bit of backlash. So silly. She was basically telling Jon Stewart how she doesn't miss, you know, having her daughters at home. You know, she basically said, I'm good. And for whatever reason, especially in the Republican Party, they said they felt that it sounded more like resentment. And as a mother, you shouldn't say those things. But she was like,
0: say
1: I
0: what?
1: Love my schedule. I have a great schedule and it's mine and I can do whatever I want to.
0: I didn't hear what she said. What did she say?
1: She told Jon Stewart, I'm good. When he asked if you miss having your daughters at home, he
0: Who does?
1: Said, I'm good.
0: Who does?
2: I can't wait to get
0: What are you talking about?
2: What?
0: Are you, why
1: that?
0: Are you talking like that?
2: And why do they care what those hypocrites say anyway?
1: Exactly.
0: They raise their kids. Their kids are on. Hey, I don't know if you know that. Just because you made the economy so bad now our kids have to live at home longer doesn't mean we want them to. Nobody likes their kids to be with them all the time.
2: Thank you.
1: Yep.
0: What are you talking about? That's insane. And they pick everything to get mad at her about. She raised her kids. I tell you what, her kids have been in fewer scandals than Trump's kids.
2: Yep.
0: I get you what.
1: They stay out of trouble.
0: They
1: mind
0: stay
1: their
0: out
1: business,
0: of trouble.
1: And they're successful.
0: Hey, come on. Let me tell you something. As soon as it's over, I bet you what, the next time you see Trump's names, his kid's name will be on an indictment.
2: Yep.
0: As soon as this is over. as soon as this little foray is over, watch.
1: Yeah, for sure. Well, listen, here's something else that's trending, and this is the conversation I'm sure, Skip, DL, you've had this happen a lot. So Coco Gauff, you know, I guess her mom or somebody posted something on social media basically saying, you know, all of her guest tickets are spoken for, and you need to buy your ticket if you want to see her in person.
2: Mm.
1: And she was like, hopped online, and she was like, I didn't even know she was posting this, but y'all done stressed my mama and my daddy out. And so the conversation became, if you are successful like that and you're selling tickets, are you obligated, or should it be something that you do for your family that wants to come out and see you? And I'm sure you've experienced that quite a bit, Dio. Because I know I hit you all the time. My friend want to come to the show.
0: I hate when people go, I'm coming to support you. Let me have a free ticket. Those things don't go together.
2: Yeah, that ain't support.
1: Yeah.
0: That's not support. That's freeload. No. You want to see. So I can understand. I do it anyway, but I'm just saying. That's not something to support me.
2: As a freeloader, I'm laughing, though.
1: You know what? Yeah, but the mom was like, listen, you come plus your one, but then you bring an entourage of six.
0: Yeah, I'm just talking about playing theater. This is the one.
2: Oh,
0: this is
2: man.
0: Tennis. Yeah. $7,500 tickets is not quite the same thing. But,
2: sure,
0: you know.
1: No, it's not the same. But either way, buy your own ticket. That's called support.
0: Yeah.
1: And that's what's
0: true. Hell no, you watch it on ESPN. That's what you do. All right. Come here. A little note from the GED section that's coming up in 15 minutes is the D.L. Hughley Show.
3: 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And now we're kicking your week off the right way. Right here on the D.L. Hughley Show.
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1: I was playing a gig in Las Vegas when they had the All-Star game there many years ago. 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He said, we've run out of ranch dressing.
2: There's going to be a riot.
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1: Louisiana has one of the cruelest, most extreme anti-homeless bills anywhere in the country. The new bill will make it a crime to sleep outside in Louisiana, punishing homeless people with harsh fines and jail sentences, while simultaneously setting the stage for forced treatment and forced labor.
2: You know who would never do that? A Muslim lawmaker.
1: Well, they would never do that.
2: A Muslim lawmaker would 100%. Never do that. A Muslim 100%. Lawmaker would never do that.
1: Yeah.
2: It's the ones who's supposed to love Christ so much to do stuff like that.
3: Yeah.
2: You would never see Mondami or this kid outside forwarding legislation like that. Right. And you tell me I'm supposed to be scared of who he... Whatever he's doing it better than y'all. Because I'm going to tell you something. I'm not talking about the people that go to church every day. I ain't talking about... But every lawmakers, people who are evangelist lawmakers, are the cruelest people on the face of the earth.
1: Yep. Without question. And here's the thing that's crazy. So if once they force you off the street, they put you into these, I guess,
2: slavery.
1: Old abandoned. Right. And if you can't afford it, then you become an indentured servant.
2: You're slavery. Of course.
1: Slavery.
2: Of course.
1: So sad. Terrible. Anyway, a Dutch drug addiction and mental health institute has warned users about lethal ecstasy pills that are shaped to look like the head of Donald Trump. Several of the pills have been handed in recently at network centers that test for drugs before they take them. And they've released a picture of it. And it basically has a depiction of Trump's head on one side and then NL and Trump stamped on the other.
2: I know it'd help you lie better. That's for sure.
1: And feel good about the lies you tell, apparently.
2: Does it stop you from shitting your pants? Does it do that? No.
1: Don't do that.
2: All right, coming up, we're going to help you out with 90 seconds of 90 sit with DJ Lucci. That's coming up in about 6 minutes on the DL Hughley Show.
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0: everybody, the whole team working together is awesome. 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

0: That was Cardi B and Bruno Mars, Please Me. I know you got Weekend Withdrawal. 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

0: Coming up, we got Fantasia, Kalani. They're coming up next on the D.L. Hughley Show.
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0: Coming up this hour, ladies and gentlemen, we got One Voice Jeopardy plus My School of Real Good Book Learning. You know what is interesting? We are right now. I saw there are, I didn't know this, but I think that there was an idea of what government assistance looked like in America. And they've been very successful at unionizing a certain group of people, right?
1: Correct.
0: Everybody thought it was poor black people, right? Now, the rural community is almost wholly dependent on the government. If you're a farmer, one of the reasons that you're having such a hard time right now, in addition to tariffs, in addition to horrible decisions that were made in terms of the war, there is a dependence you have on the government because it's such a hard job. You got bad weather. You got, you know, diseases that can affect your crop. You got, you know, fluctuating prices, whether it be fuel or fertilizer or market value and all that kind of stuff. So the government subsidized. As a matter of fact, 50% of America's rural children, and when I say rural, you know what I mean, are on some type of food assistance. 50%. And these people were so certain that they were talking about somebody else. And now I heard these people like, because

0: California has a huge rural community. People do not realize 60% of the produce consumed in America is grown in California. And so there's huge communities of rural, and they lost their Medicaid. And one dude was on, he was talking about how he makes $800 a month, but his bills are $20,000. His medical, his medicine is $20,000 a month. You know what he is now? He's going to die. Mm. He is. He's going to die. Just like people told you what would happen. Just like people told you what happened.
1: Yep.
0: We said if they cut Medicare, they're going to be what? Millions of people who die. Right?
1: Sure did.
0: Thought it, we were playing with you. We told you. People are dying from measles. People are dying from these food diseases. You did not listen. Your hatred of me cost you your life. You disliking my children so much is starving yours. That's insane to me. And you know what you don't get? Sympathy from them or sympathy from anybody else. You literally are having exactly what you voted for. All right, coming up the side, we got One Voice Jeopardy, my school of real good book learning, and plus Fantasia. It's the D.L. Hughley Show.

0: So welcome back to Military Man Jamal Kingsley. He's playing one boy in Jeopardy. Hey, Military Man, how are you?
1: Hello, my brothers and sisters.
0: Well, you're nice about that, though, too.
1: This is, Jamal Kingsley, the Militant Man, here to play One Voyage Jeopardy. This is where we read lyrics from artists from the One Voyage crews, and we will have people guess which artist it is. Today's contestants, of course, our beloved Jasmine Sanders.
2: Yeah. Winner, winner, winner.
1: And our guest contestant, straight from the Congo. Marva, welcome to the show.
3: Glad to be here.
1: I will get
0: hurry up before immigration runs in. We ain't got time for this.
1: Go to OV2026.com and you'll get a list of the artists that perform. So when I ask you these questions, it might help you out. The first lyrics, Jasmine, are you ready?
2: I think so.
1: Here we go. Walked in this place, surprised to see a big girl getting busy, just rocking to the go-go beat.
2: Yeah, I know it.
1: Who is it?
2: EU.
1: Congratulations.
0: Who was it?
2: EU.
4: Walked in this place, surprised to see a big girl getting busy, just rocking to the go-go beat.
0: I could have done that last week. You didn't have no easy-ass questions like that. Damn all that.
1: Morba, are you ready?
3: I think.
1: Here are your lyrics. That's why I keep hitting them with this grammar, letting N-words know that I'm the real mamma jamma. Straight to the head, like a chronic sack, I pass the mic, and yo, I passed it back.
2: Come on, you know that.
3: I don't. Oh, God.
0: Now say it in Congolese. Now do the...
1: It's the brat. Functified.
5: That's why I keep hitting them with this grammar, letting all y'all know that I'm the real mamma jamma. Straight to the head like a chronic sack, I passed the mic, took a breath, and yo, I passed it back.
0: Oh yeah. So
1: alright, last one.
0: Functified,
1: yeah. Alright, this is the last one. It should be easy. Whoever knows it, jump in. There were many others after you, quite a few one night stands. Some of their names,
3: I
1: can't remember.
0: Is that Dave Hollister?
1: Congratulations!
0: Ding, ding, ding, ding, ding. Yeah.

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1: You know who I am?
2: 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Hughley. Afternoon.
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3: And we're back.

0: session. Who do we have on the phone?
1: Oh, this is Mary. Hi.
0: Hi, Mary. Mary. How are you?
1: I'm good.
0: One Mary, or is you just Mary or Mary Mary? Which one?
1: No, just Mary.
0: All right. Where you from, Mary?
1: I'm in Carmel, Indiana.
0: Indiana. All right. So that's Carmel, Indiana. That's nice. That's where. Black people don't live there, boy. They get they got to get the hell out of there fast. I see you driving through. You must be on your way to Clay after that. All right, so Skip is going to tell you what the rules are. I have to be impartial, even though it is my school, it is my academy. But, impartiality. Skip, tell her what's going
2: to
0: happen.
2: All right, Mary, I'm going to give you a word that you're going to have to use in a sentence. All right? I'm not going to tell you what the meaning of the word is. You're just going to have to know it. And then I'm going to let Jasmine take her turn, and then we'll go to the president, DL, and give him a shot at it. All right? And
0: hurry up. She's going to get pulled over by the police soon, I'm sure.
2: after everybody goes, we'll find out who was right. Okay?
0: All right. I'm sorry.
2: All right, Mary, the word is ablution.
1: Oh, wow. You better go to Jasmine.
3: Come on, Mary. You can
2: just
3: do
2: give it.
3: It
2: a shot. Just give it a shot.
1: I won't go to the store unless I have ablution in my purse.
0: Oh, yeah. Okay. Now, okay, I hope the police pull you over now. I hope they do it now.
4: You could do 3 to 5 for having ablution in your purse.
3: At least.
2: Okay, Jasmine, ablution.
3: It is with absolute ablution that I believe that if she gets a degree from this school, it will do her no good.
0: That's
5: true. Man.
2: All right.
3: That's true.
2: All right, DL, you want to give it a shot? Ablution.
0: I am certain that ablution is the answer.
3: No.
2: Okay. All right.
0: Look at this guy here. Yeah, what is it?
2: Ablution definition, bathing, especially part of a routine or ritual, the act of washing something.
0: That's wash your ass, but that's not poetic.
3: That's not right.
2: That smell is awful. You need to complete the ablution of your feet. See, there you go.
0: Right. Ablution is next to godliness.
2: So now you have been educated, Mary, so you will receive a diploma from DL School of Real Good Book Learning. So hang on, we got to get you information so we can send it to you.
0: And a special treat since you drive through Carmel, the name of a great Bell's Bottle. You're going to be great. Thank you, Mary. Thank you, baby. Thank you.
3: Thanks, Mary.
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0: That was Beyonce. 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
1: Swatch and Audemars are coming out with a Royal Pop collab between $300 and $500.
2: A lot of people are mad, too.
1: Yeah, some people were very upset about it.
2: They bought those Audemars for collector eyes. Now they got a Swatch version.
3: Yeah. Well, that's a Swatch version. That's like a Mercedes that costs $40,000 and there's another one that costs $400,000.
1: That's right. So,
3: hey, probably worth more than those Jacob watches everybody used to.
1: Jacob?
2: And I still have two of those. Shut up. Stop talking like that. Skip, my man, Tina, what'd you learn today?
3: Jasmine told me to get rid of my DVD player, but I can't do it. I have a certain special collection of movies that are only available
2: in the paper
3: on DVD.
2: Bag. Yes, indeed.
3: Yes, and I need it. I need it. I got to have it. You know, hey, living in Texas, they try to block them out on the internet. Come on, man.
2: Yes,
3: without putting in your ID, and I don't want to do that.
2: Yes, indeed. I don't know what you're talking about.
4: Yeah, but neither.
2: We don't like food. We like sauce.
1: Yeah.
2: Everything seasoning. we got sauce on it. We think salad ain't wet enough, and that's 90% water.
1: Yeah.
4: Yep.
2: And everything salad we dressing. Need got and with it. We don't have nothing by itself. We don't have beans and rice. You ain't going to be by yourself with us. You need to be a group.
1: Yeah.
2: Company. Pork and beans. You're going to have something. Chicken and waffles. Don't come on here by your lonesome. You better bring macaroni and cheese. We ain't playing. Don't bring. I'm not going to tell you what hotel I am, but I will say that I love coming to this hotel because they have the best bartenders, the best brunch. Like, when I walk in, they already know what I'm having, and unless I change.
1: That's
2: I
1: everywhere.
3: I didn't know the Super 8 has brunch. Wow.
2: See, I didn't either. I don't either.
4: La Quinta does, but I didn't know about Super 8.
2: I know the Drury Inn has the best pancakes.
1: Oh, my God.
2: You haven't lived until you've had the pancakes at the Drury Inn. Let me tell you that.
0: Welcome to the stage. We're going to showcase some of the funniest comedians. That's coming up in 10 minutes on the D.L. Hughley Show.
5: F you, D.L. Hughley.
3: Señor.
2: Plus, we're going to honor someone with that business.
1: Oh, no,
2: look here, man.
3: You don't want to play rock? You don't want to watch it? Okay. We're playing Super Bowl, okay?
5: Say hello to my little friend.
2: That's Cuban. See, y'all don't even know what y'all doing. If you're going to insult me, if you're going to be racist, at least get the right country.
5: Okay.
2: That's Mexican. What are y'all doing?
6: You're hanging with D.L. Hughley and the crew. Don't touch that dial. The D.L. 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
1: Colorectal cancer is the leading cancer killer in men under 50 and the second leading cause of cancer death for women under 50. The American College of Radiology urges you to get screened starting at age 45. 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
2: 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We're in the heart of the city with the city at heart. 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

0: That was Al B. Sure, Off on Your Own, Girl. Now, if you recognize it, we're going to recognize some of the funniest comedians, some you know and some you don't. Welcome to the stage.
1: These vegans, it'd always be this. Would you eat your pet? That's like eating your pet. Would you eat your pet? They asked me, would you eat your pet? And I'm like, what the f***? What, are you crazy? Would I eat my pet? That don't even make sense. No, I wouldn't eat my pet, you freak. I'd eat your pet. You know what I'm saying? It's about relationships. You know, I don't know your pet. I don't give a f*** that thing. But you got a cat? Wonderful. Where's the barbecue sauce? All right, I'll give you an example, right? So I like to have sex with women, right? My mother is a woman. I'm not gonna fuck my mama, but I'll fuck your mama.
0: We're gonna be talking with the official chef of the Voyage Cruise, celebrity Chef Gennard. That's coming up in less than 15 minutes. It's the D.L. Hughley Show.
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0: 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And we got another Short Bus Records presentation, and Sybil Wilkes will tell us what you need to know. Right now, here's Brownstone. 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